0: 5% compared to a year ago, a slight slowdown from the previous year-to-year figure. While the numbers mean that Fed managers are unlikely to lower interest rates at their next meeting, they're almost certain not to raise them either. The stock market has responded with a minor rally.
1: That's ABC's Jim Ryan. Time is running out to get a Powerball ticket before tonight's drawing. The jackpot, a whopping $1 billion.
2: The lump sum payout of that huge jackpot is $433 million. That could buy more than 118 million grande cups of Starbucks coffee or nearly 394,000 new iPhones. Or you could invest in 36 million packs of Pokemon cards. Of course, you'd have to pay taxes first. And a reminder, your odds of winning the big jackpot are just one in more than 292 million. Rena Roy, ABC News, New York.
1: Google unveiled its latest lineup of Pixel phones. Slimmer cameras include more powerful zoom and artificial intelligence features. Dave Packer, ABC News.
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4: 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A Waynesboro man entered his plea to charges related to a violent dispute that left a victim hospitalized earlier this year. Ian Michael Fisher pleaded guilty to charges of felony malicious wounding and a use of a firearm in a felony first offense this morning in Waynesboro Circuit Court, according to online records. On April 11th, Waynesboro police responded to the 700 block of East Main Street following reports of a possible shooting. Upon arrival, officers located a person suffering from apparent gunshot wounds before locating Fisher a short time later near 6th Street and North Commerce Avenue. The 27-year-old Fisher is currently being held at Middle River Regional Jail with a sentencing hearing scheduled for November 13th. As for the forecast tonight, partly cloudy, fog late and humid, low 66. Tomorrow, partly sunny and humid with a thunderstorm in parts of the area in the afternoon, high 85. 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
5: He's here. He's here. 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
6: Hello, America. Mark Levin here. Our number, 877-381-3811. We'll take calls at the bottom of the hour. 877-381-3811. President at Joint Base Andrews last night about Iran. Cut two, go.
7: I don't trust Iran. Why? Are you saying I trust Iran? I'm the last person to trust Iran. They've lied to me constantly. We have total control over the Hormuz Strait right now. They don't have control. We have total control. We own it. And at some point, maybe they'll do something and then they get blown away. But we right now, we're in a very good position. We have a country that has been the bully of the Middle East for 50 years. It's really 51 if you think about it, right? We've been saying 47 for 4 years. And they're no longer the bully of the Middle East.
6: Mm-hmm. Well, here's the thing. Even if the economic sanctions alone work, you still need... You need an entity. You need people to come in and take that government away from them and to fill those slots at the top. One day, somebody will explain to me why we are not arming the Iranian people. I can't even think of a good reason. Now, they're getting all over the president because he got intel from the Israelis and our intel services, but the Israelis that... Air Force One was going to be blown out of the sky with a ground-to-air shoulder-fired missile. And it was good intel. Of course, the Turks, they put out the word that the Israelis were lying. Erdogan is a very dangerous and sick bastard. He absolutely is. But our intel verified it and backed it up. And so they brought the president on.

0: versus Islamist have a common enemy. But as I've said, if you hate America, you hate Israel. If you hate Israel, you hate America because of our shared values. And tell me this guy doesn't sound like that. Tell me the guy before him, the head of the Muslim Brotherhood, doesn't sound like that. Some of you think, okay, this doesn't affect me. Oh, trust me, it affects all of us. All of us. Abdul El Sayed at CARES Oklahoma Annual Awards Banquet on October 2022. This is a man who wants to be a United States Senator from the state of Michigan. Cut seven, go.
1: I was reminded, actually, about events that I remember because I was an adult when they happened. And that was question 755. When the state of Oklahoma voted in a referendum to amend the Constitution to ban Sharia law. What does that mean? I don't know. And yet the voters banned it anyway. What I offer today is just a reflection on the American history that runs through this state. You all sitting in this room, in this town, we're sitting in a space, in a time when I don't have to tell you that the same exact forces that drove native peoples from their land two centuries ago.
0: No, stop. This is amazing to me. He's probably a second generation person in this country, and they want you to understand that everything that is here, everything that exists, is illegitimate. That is illegitimate. That native peoples were driven from this land. Well, who are the native peoples who lived in this land? Native Americans. No, they weren't originally. Well, the Mexicans. No, they weren't originally. You want to go way back to when there was a land bridge between the continents? How far back are we going to go? And I got to hear this, and you have to hear this. Well, we know who the original people were in the Middle East, where the state of Israel is today, 4,000 years ago. We know who the indigenous peoples were there. They were called Jews. Judea Samaria, named after Judea, where the 12 tribes came together in a place called Shiloh, in the quote-unquote West Bank that the Palestinians, a absolute creation of Bedouin Arabs, claim is theirs. Now this guy comes to, or his ancestors come to this country, and they say we're illegitimate. He wants to be a senator. What kind of senator do you think this guy's going to be? Pushing Islamism, pushing Marxism, pushing the idea that this entire country is illegitimate. But what about Central America and South America? What about the continent of Africa, one tribe fighting another? How many of those countries there are illegitimate? How about almost every country in the Middle East that was created out of whole cloth? Are they not illegitimate? El Sayed, ladies and gentlemen, wants to be a senator. El Sayed. We'll be right back.
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4: WSVA's local AccuWeather for Harrisonburg and the Shenandoah Valley. Partly cloudy tonight, some fog forming late. It remains humid with the low of 66. Partly sunny, still humid Thursday with a thunderstorm in parts of the area in the afternoon, the high 85. Humid with a couple of showers and a thunderstorm Friday with the high of 81. Partly sunny, still humid Saturday, an afternoon thunderstorm to kick off the weekend, the high of 81 again. I'm AccuWeather meteorologist Jason Caterina on WSVA.
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0: that we're funding, a government we're supporting that's outside of Iran, as well as arming the people in Iran. So if and when that government collapses, we move right in. And I think the Shah or the Shah's son should be the guy, should be the man. Because he's talked about a temporary period, about, I think he said 100 days, in which he would help bring in this new sort of a Republican/Democratic government. And I think he is the most important figure that people can rally around. Maybe not everybody, but who cares? Everybody doesn't rally around people all the time, but the most will rally around him. So I'm all for it. But how do we get to that point? All right, my friend, thank you for your call. So I think I agree with Victor. There should be a government in waiting outside of Iran, plus the Levin position, which is the Reagan doctrine. It's not that I'm an expert, but they were pretty good back then. They destroyed the Soviet Union. And that is, as I've said, arm, train the people. Takes time. Let's get on with it. I'll be right back.
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0: My name is Jeremy Hollow. 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

0: Dream from Miami on Sunday. Proceeds will benefit several nonprofits. 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
2: 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School is back in session in Shenandoah County, and the sheriff's office is warning residents that there will be more buses, more pedestrians, and more traffic out on the roads, especially in the morning and afternoon hours. Captain Whitney Mock urges parents to talk with their children about staying safe on their way to and from school.
3: Encourage them to use crosswalks whenever possible, look both ways before crossing the street, and avoid distractions like cell phones or headphones while walking near traffic.
2: Mock says children riding the bus should be reminded to stay at least 10 feet away from the bus until the driver signals that it is safe to board or cross the street. Meanwhile, today was also the first day of school for Waynesboro, Stanton City, and Augusta County schools. As for the forecast tonight, partly cloudy, fog late and humid, low 66. Tomorrow, partly sunny and humid with a thunderstorm in parts of the area in the afternoon, high 85. For WSVA News, I'm Carolyn Unger.
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5: Hey, thanks for checking in. It's a Wednesday night here on America at Night. And we've all heard of QAnon, and we've all seen the conspiracy theorists on social media. But did you know that after the JFK assassination in Dallas in 1963, there was a group of housewives who, in their houses, connected together, and they called themselves the Housewives Underground. And they did the research, and many of them created some of the controversies and some of the conspiracy theories that we still talk about today with the JFK assassination. There's a new book about the Housewives Underground, more or less like the first round of conspiracy theorists. We'll talk about that coming up next hour. Also, did you see where MySpace is trying to make a comeback? We'll talk about social media coming up in a little bit. But we got to chew on the news from yesterday. It was election day, primary day, in the upper Midwest and in South Carolina, and some interesting stories to get to. And we're going to one of our new favorites, political strategist and co-host of the Party Lines podcast. He was once a Republican, now a Democrat. Maybe we'll have time to ask him about that. Kurt Bardella, welcome back to America at Night.
6: Hey, thanks for having me back.
5: You betcha. Let's get started with the governor's race in Wisconsin, which was a nail biter. The traditional Republican wins, this David Crowley. It was a late night. Luckily, Thanksgiving saved, so she lost. She can't cancel Thanksgiving. but interesting, right? The traditional Democrat wins in Wisconsin. A progressive wins in Minnesota. And my takeaway from this is, looking back at the Michigan one last week, the polls were really wrong. The polls had the progressives winning big. The progressive in Michigan barely won. And the traditional Democrat did win last night. I find that the most interesting thing over the last 2 weeks.
6: Yeah, you know, we've had some interesting split decisions, I think we'll call them, on really both sides of the aisle. And I think the one consistent thing that we've seen across the board is the polling is wrong, right? Like, I mean, the amount of energy, time, and bloviating that we hear on the media airwaves about polling and how they cover these campaigns, and for them to be so off the mark and wrong so frequently, this is why it's stuff like this, honestly, where there is a case to be made why the American people are so skeptical of quote unquote traditional establishment media, because we spend weeks on a time hearing about how, whether it was even in the Michigan primary between Haley Stevens and El Sayed, how it was going to be a blowout race. And then obviously most recently the other night here in Wisconsin, where Hong was supposed to run away with it in a landslide and all the polling said so and all the.

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3: ABC News, I'm Dave Packer. The death toll from the devastating earthquake in Colombia has risen past 265, hundreds still missing. And here at home, the death toll from this week's devastating storms in Indiana could climb, say authorities, who confirmed a four-year-old boy was killed when a tree toppled on his home Tuesday. Flood watches tonight from Indiana to Virginia. ABC News meteorologist Leslie Lopez.
4: To the south of the storms, a massive heat dome parked over the Mid-South region is bringing some of the hottest air of the season. Extreme heat warnings and heat advisories from Kansas to Florida.
3: Deputies in Texas say two people are dead after a U.S. Army Apache helicopter crash, a fiery debris field near Fort Hood. That's about an hour north of Austin. In Massachusetts, a 17-year-old boy was taken into custody after his mother and 14-year-old brother were found dead in their family home. A school shooting in the Atlanta suburbs. Police say a ninth grader opening fire shot a fellow student. The suspect is in custody. This is ABC News.
5: WSVA's local AccuWeather for Harrisonburg and the Shenandoah Valley. Partly cloudy tonight, some fog forming late. It remains humid with a low of 66. Partly sunny, still humid Thursday with a thunderstorm in parts of the area in the afternoon. The high 85. Humid with a couple of showers and a thunderstorm Friday with a high of 81. Partly sunny, still humid Saturday, an afternoon thunderstorm to kick off the weekend, the high of 81 again. I'm AccuWeather meteorologist Jason Caterina on WSVA.
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6: All right, let's have a little history lesson here for a second. Believe it or not, in 2005, which is 21 years ago, if I'm doing my math correct, News Corp, Fox, bought a social networking site called MySpace for $580 million because MySpace was all the rage. However, then someone invented Facebook, and MySpace became a sort of joke, and it became the Atari of social media sites, and everybody switched to Facebook, and we were off and running. A few years later, believe it or not, News Corp sold it to a bunch of investors, including Justin Timberlake, for like $30 million. So they bought it for $580 million and sold it for $30. Well, guess what? Now there's a group of investors who want to bring MySpace back because of the toxic nature of social media. They think Facebook is the perfect antidote. To talk about this, somebody who studies this stuff, she is an associate professor of marketing and social media researcher at the University of Akron. She studies media platforms, the noise on social media, political clutter, and privacy burnout when it comes to social media. Dr. Alexa Fox, thanks for joining us here on America at Night.
7: Thank you for having me. I'm glad to be here.
6: You betcha. But before we talk about MySpace, let's talk about the current nature of social media. Is it my imagination, or are people really getting burnt out of social media and are sick of the toxic noise? And do we see people turning it off?
7: I think we do. And whether they turn it off forever or whether they at least take a break, people are finding value in stepping away. And we see this from the way that everybody, not just maybe a certain generation or a certain type of person, behaves, but I think we see this from a variety of people, because social media is no longer just about young folks. It's about everybody, and everybody can sometimes just use a little break. And maybe they don't realize that they need that break until they actually take it. But I think once they step away, they can see where the value really is in taking that time.
6: Yeah, and sad reality is, I guess most people get most of their news from Facebook, which is, it's so sad. But personally, I de-emphasized it and took it off my homepage, if you will, and buried it on one of my pages. And I would get rid of it if it weren't for my job. And I've even found myself much happier and much more enjoyable, not listening to the toxic nature and, quite frankly, the pornography that is interspersed with the toxicity. So just anecdotally, when I de-emphasize it, I feel so much better.
7: Right. And I think it's making that choice to, like you said, take it off of your homepage or maybe even delete the app. I've definitely spoken with people where they've said, you know, I kind of have to go on my computer now to access social media because having it

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5: Breaking tonight, apparently Paramount's legal chief has said that selling CNN as part of the merger is on the table as a way to resolve the antitrust lawsuit that is threatening the $110 billion acquisition of Warner Brothers. So they would sell CNN, and Barry Diller chimed in and said, I'll buy it. So we'll wait and see what happens. And then, of course, to see what the Lakers, last year they sold for $10 billion. Today, Bob Iger of Disney fame and Jared Kushner's brother are buying the Lakers for $12 billion. The guy bought it for $10 billion last year, and he's selling it this year for $12 billion? That's a pretty good deal. Own the club for a year and make $2 billion? That's interesting. See how all that turns out. All right, stay right there. We got lots more to get to. There were a bunch of women after the JFK assassination that fueled the conspiracy theories that we still talk about today. We'll talk about that coming up next hour. Our executive director is Alex Hinton. Our engineer tonight is Richard Good. I'm McGraw-Milhaven, and this is America at Night on Westwood One.
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1: 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A Waynesboro man entered his plea to charges related to a violent dispute that left a victim hospitalized earlier this year. Ian Michael Fisher pleaded guilty to charges of felony malicious wounding and a use of a firearm in a felony first offense this morning in Waynesboro Circuit Court, according to online records. On April 11th, Waynesboro police responded to the 700 block of East Main Street following reports of a possible shooting. Upon arrival, officers located a person suffering from apparent gunshot wounds before locating Fisher a short time later near 6th Street and North Commerce Avenue. The 27-year-old Fisher is currently being held at Middle River Regional Jail with a sentencing hearing scheduled for November 13th. As for the forecast tonight, partly cloudy, fog late and humid, low 66. Tomorrow, partly sunny and humid with a thunderstorm in parts of the area in the afternoon, high 85. 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
3: Hey, thanks for checking in. It's a Wednesday night here on America at Night. And we've all heard of QAnon, and we've all seen the conspiracy theorists on social media. But did you know that after the JFK assassination in Dallas in 1963, there was a group of housewives who in their houses connected together, and they called themselves the Housewives Underground. And they did the research, and many of them created some of the controversies and some of the conspiracy theories that we still talk about today with the JFK assassination. There's a new book about the Housewives Underground, more or less like the first round of conspiracy theorists. We'll talk about that coming up next hour. Also, did you see where MySpace is trying to make a comeback? We'll talk about social media coming up in a little bit. But we got to chew on the news from yesterday. It was election day, primary day, in the upper Midwest and in South Carolina, and some interesting stories to get to. And we're going to one of our new favorites, political strategist and co-host of the Party Lines podcast. He was once a Republican, now a Democrat. Maybe we'll have time to ask him about that. Kurt Bardella, welcome back to America at Night.
4: Hey, thanks for having me back.
3: You betcha. Let's get started with the governor's race in Wisconsin, which was a nail biter. The traditional Republican wins, this David Crowley. It was a late night. Luckily, Thanksgiving saved, so she lost. She can't cancel Thanksgiving. but interesting, right? The traditional Democrat wins in Wisconsin, a progressive wins in Minnesota, and my takeaway from this is, looking back at the Michigan one last week, the polls were really wrong. The polls had the progressives winning big. The progressive in Michigan barely won. And the traditional Democrat did win last night. I find that the most interesting thing over the last 2 weeks.
4: Yeah, you know, we've had some interesting split decisions, I think we'll call them, on really both sides of the aisle. And I think the one consistent thing that we've seen across the board is the polling is wrong, right? Like, I mean, the amount of energy, time, and bloviating that we hear on the media airwaves about polling and how they cover these campaigns. And for them to be so off the mark and wrong so frequently, this is why. It's stuff like this, honestly, where there is a case to be made why the American people are so skeptical of quote-unquote traditional establishment media, because we spend weeks on a time hearing about how, whether it was even in the Michigan primary between Haley Stevens and El Sayed, how it was going to be a blowout race. And then obviously most recently the other night here in Wisconsin, where Hong was supposed to run away with it in a landslide, and all the polling said so, and all the pundits and prognosticators and experts and consultants went on TV and talked ad nauseum how that was going to happen. All these stories were written about what that would mean. And it turned out, you know, Syed barely wins by less than 1%, and Hong barely loses to the more establishment Democrat. And the one takeaway that we could say consistently was, the media got it wrong again.
3: Yeah, I have a bone to pick with the national media, and I.

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6: Well, the polls got it wrong in Minnesota. The polls got it wrong in Wisconsin. They got it Wisconsin really bad. Now, this is kind of interesting. Miss Hung, Francesca Hung, they got it about right with the polls. They said she was going to get about 30%, about 40% of the vote. She ended up getting 39%. So that was spot on. But, Crowley, they said he was going to get around 10% of the vote. He got around 40%. They were 30 points off, from his vote. Frank Luntz, who we should try and get on the show. He's a really good pollster and a really good interview. We should get him on the show. He's now calling for pollsters to shut down primary polling in the Midwest until we can figure out why the polls are getting it so wrong. It's really remarkable. And this guy Crowley dropped out of the race after he got a bad poll. And for whatever reason, he got back in and ultimately was able to win by whatever it was, 4,000 or 5,000 votes. We were watching this, and when we went off the air last night, I'm certainly no expert in polling, but you could see the results coming in, and you could see that he was up by, I don't know when we got off the air, he was up by 1,000, 1,500, and you could see that whatever numbers were still left out, that was his territory. So when I went to bed last night, I thought he had a pretty good chance to win. But the polling has just been so off. And I don't know if the people are telling the polls the wrong thing, the wrong formulas, right? You have to put in what you think, how many people are going to vote and where they're coming from. And so educated guesses, mind you. But the polling has been way off. Last week in Michigan and now this week in Wisconsin. So interesting. Something to keep an eye on. All right, here's the deal. Stay right there. MySpace. Remember MySpace? There are people today who are on social media who have no idea who MySpace was. I guess MySpace is old school. It's coming back because of the toxic nature of social media. They think there's a place for a non-toxic social media site. We'll come back and talk about it. America at Night, back in a moment.
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3: ABC News, I'm Dave Packard. Indiana Governor Mike Braun says he expects to declare a statewide state of emergency after drenching storms brought floods, downed trees, and left at least one person, a four-year-old, dead. A deadly military helicopter crash in Texas today sparked a wildfire that forced the evacuation of nearby homes. Bell County Sheriff's Office spokesperson Cliff Coleman.
4: This was an Apache helicopter, and two souls were on board. They were pronounced deceased.
3: The Department of Homeland Security plans to equip ICE agents with gloves that deliver electric shocks. The gloves are similar to a taser, but don't use as much voltage. They're currently used most often in prisons. New numbers from the government today showing inflation cooled slightly from June to July. The 0.1% reduction wasn't enough to reverse the high prices seen in many sectors. President Trump announcing White House Press Secretary Caroline Leavitt will leave her role at the end of August. Leavitt welcomed her second child in May. This is ABC News.
5: WSVA's local AccuWeather for Harrisonburg and the Shenandoah Valley. Partly cloudy tonight, some fog forming late. It remains humid with the low of 66. Partly sunny, still humid Thursday with a thunderstorm in parts of the area in the afternoon, the high 85. Humid with a couple of showers and a thunderstorm Friday with the high of 81. Partly sunny, still humid Saturday, an afternoon thunderstorm to kick off the weekend, the high of 81 again. I'm AccuWeather meteorologist Jason Caterina on WSVA.
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4: All right, let's have a little history lesson here for a second. Believe it or not, in 2005, which is 21 years ago, if I'm doing my math correct, News Corp, Fox, bought a social networking site called MySpace for $580 million because MySpace was all the rage. However, then someone invented Facebook, and MySpace became a sort of joke, and it became the Atari of social media sites, and everybody switched to Facebook, and we were off and running. A few years later, believe it or not, News Corp sold it to a bunch of investors, including Justin Timberlake, for like $30 million. So they bought it for $580 million and sold it for $30. Well, guess what? Now there's a group of investors who want to bring MySpace back because of the toxic nature of social media. They think Facebook is the perfect antidote. To talk about this, somebody who studies this stuff, she is an associate professor of marketing and social media researcher at the University of Akron. She studies media platforms, the noise on social media, political clutter, and privacy burnout when it comes to social media. Dr. Alexa Fox, thanks for joining us here on America at Night.
5: Thank you for having me. I'm glad to be here.
4: You gotcha. But before we talk about MySpace, let's talk about the current nature of social media. Is it my imagination, or are people really getting burnt out of social media and are sick of the toxic noise? And do we see people turning it off?
5: I think we do. And whether they turn it off forever or whether they at least take a break, people are finding value in stepping away. And we see this from the way that everybody, not just maybe a certain generation or a certain type of person, behaves, but I think we see this from a variety of people, because social media is no longer just about young folks. It's about everybody, and everybody can sometimes just use a little break. And maybe they don't realize that they need that break until they actually take it. But I think once they step away, they can see where the value really is in taking that time.
4: Yeah, and sad reality is, I guess most people get most of their news from Facebook, which is so sad. But personally, I de-emphasized it and took it off my homepage, if you will, and buried it on one of my pages. And I would get rid of it if it weren't for my job. And I've even found myself much happier and much more enjoyable, not listening to the toxic nature and, quite frankly, the pornography that is interspersed with the toxicity. So just anecdotally, when I de-emphasize it, I feel so much better.
5: Right. And I think it's making that choice to, like you said, take it off of your homepage or maybe even delete the app. I've definitely spoken with people where they've said, you know, I kind of have to go on my computer now to access social media because having it on my phone is just too tempting to look at too often. And so I think you're right. Sometimes it's about maybe not even taking a break completely, but perhaps just making a certain choice as far as how you can access it or how frequently or how often you can access it. And this is becoming more and more commonplace.
4: What are we seeing with children and teenagers when it comes to social media? And what are we seeing from some of these schools and school districts and states that are banning social media in schools?

0: 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Either go by the station. Typically, there's somebody there in the evening times or during the day and pick up an application, or contact the fire rescue office and we will get you an application for that area.
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3: Deal. Breaking tonight. Apparently, Paramount's legal chief has said that selling CNN as part of the merger is on the table as a way to resolve the antitrust lawsuit that is threatening the $110 billion acquisition of Warner Brothers. So they would sell CNN, and Barry Diller chimed in and said, "I'll buy it." So we'll wait and see what happens. And then, of course, to see with the Lakers, last year they sold for $10 billion. Today, Bob Iger of Disney fame and Jared Kushner's brother are buying the Lakers for $12 billion. The guy bought it for $10 billion last year, and he's selling it this year for $12 billion. That's a pretty good deal. Own the club for a year and make $2 billion? That's interesting. See how all that turns out. All right, stay right there. We got lots more to get to. There were a bunch of women after the JFK assassination that fueled the conspiracy theories that we still talk about today. We'll talk about that coming up next hour. Our executive director is Alex Hinton. Our engineer tonight is Richard Good. I'm McGraw-Milhaven, and this is America at Night on Westwood One.
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10: Catastrophic flash flood emergencies in the heartland. Families plucked from floodwaters after nearly a foot of rain. East of Indianapolis, swift water teams rescuing more than a dozen people in Cambridge City, Indiana. Homes surrounded, cars floating in parking lots.
8: ABC's Alex Perez in Chicago. Indiana hit particularly hard. Two-thirds of residents losing power. A tree falling through a house, leaving a four-year-old dead. A 17-year-old boy is facing murder charges after his mother and 14-year-old brother were found dead in the family's Acton, Massachusetts home. District Attorney Marion Ryan says Arjun Aravind was arrested this morning after he allegedly fled the scene Tuesday.
11: It is a very dark day for this community, for this school system.
8: Minneapolis police say a man stabbed

0: distractions like cell phones or headphones while walking near traffic.
1: Mock says children riding the bus should be reminded to stay at least 10 feet away from the bus until the driver signals that it is safe to board or cross the street. Meanwhile, today was also the first day of school for Waynesboro, Stanton City, and Augusta County schools. As for the forecast tonight, partly cloudy, fog late and humid, low 66. Tomorrow, partly sunny and humid with a thunderstorm in parts of the area in the afternoon, high 85. For WSVA News, I'm Carolyn Unger.
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4: Oh my God.
5: Catastrophic flash flood emergencies in the heartland. Families plucked from floodwaters after nearly a foot of rain. East of Indianapolis, swift water teams rescuing more than a dozen people in Cambridge City, Indiana. Homes surrounded, cars floating in parking lots.
3: ABC's Alex Perez in Chicago. A 17-year-old boy is facing murder charges after his mother and 14-year-old brother were found dead in the family's Acton, Massachusetts home. Minneapolis police say a man stabbed to death his wife and a 7-year-old daughter before taking his own life at a home daycare. Police say none of the other children at the daycare were harmed. Jury selection began Wednesday in Meta's federal trial over claims its platforms have harmed youth mental health and track children in violation of federal law. Meta faces 29 states in the federal multi-district lawsuit, which is expected to last 6 to 8 weeks. This is ABC News.
6: WSVA's local AccuWeather for Harrisonburg and the Shenandoah Valley. Partly cloudy tonight, some fog forming late. It remains humid with the low of 66. Partly sunny, still humid Thursday with a thunderstorm in parts of the area in the afternoon, the high 85. Humid with a couple of showers and a thunderstorm Friday with the high of 81. Partly sunny, still humid Saturday, an afternoon thunderstorm to kick off the weekend, the high of 81 again. I'm AccuWeather meteorologist Jason Caterina on WSVA.
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4: All right, that's going to do it for hour number two. Next hour, some interesting news, one of which AOC is in the news, and she says that she takes back woke 1.0. We'll get into that next hour. A couple of text messages here. JFK, November 1962, then a teenager of Oak Cliff, Texas neighborhood, and the later radio personality who sat down next to the Texas Theater by none other than one of the most famous assassins of the time, was always known by their infamous three legal names, Lee Harvey Oswald. I interviewed the man, and what he revealed to me was fact over fiction moments of the shooting of the local Dallas police officer Tippit. Oswald's last words as he was pulled out of the theater, "I protest this police brutality." Okay, there you go. Music says we're done for the hour. Our executive director is Alex Hinton. Our engineer tonight is Richard Good. I'm McGraw-Milhaven, and this is America at Night on Westwood One.

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2: WSVA's local AccuWeather for Harrisonburg and the Shenandoah Valley. Through the overnight hours, it remains partly cloudy and humid with some fog forming, the low reaching 66.

0: jury selection in that case would start on September 8th, and that the jury was going to be was not going to be known. They were going to be anonymous because of the backlash that the judge felt that the jurors would receive. All right, Nick Reiner, there's news on that. A new indictment alleges Nick Reiner was lying in wait before killing his parents, Rob and Michelle Reiner. That horrible, horrible, sad story. The grand jury, which has been meeting in secret, returned the indictment, and it was unsealed on Wednesday when 32-year-old Nick Reiner entered a not guilty plea. The grand jury indictment is a major step towards a trial and allows prosecutors to skip what they call California's preliminary hearing process, where evidence is publicly aired. Lying in wait, of course, means a suspect waited, you all know this, for or hid from victims in order to ambush them. And as an allegation, it's meant to show premeditation, that he was waiting. And finding that he was lying in wait along with a murder conviction would make him eligible for the death penalty. That's why that's key to mention that. Prosecutors said they haven't decided whether they are going to seek that or not. But that's an important part of all of that mixed in between. How about this ex-officer accused of plotting a New Orleans attack released after the grand jury declines to indict? There was a ton that was discussed in this one. And so this former law officer was accused of planning to kill black people in a mass shooting at a New Orleans festival and just was quietly released from custody after a grand jury found, yep, there's not enough evidence to charge him with any kind of a crime. A Louisiana jury in June declined to indict Christopher Gillum on a state terrorism charge that could have carried up to a 15-year sentence. That's what the court records are saying. Anyway, he was held without bond, was released shortly after the grand jury's decision, and is not facing charges in any other jurisdictions. That's what his attorneys are saying. The 45-year-old ex-police officer from Chapel Hill, North Carolina, had been arrested in Florida back in April with hundreds of rounds of ammunition and a handgun on his way to Louisiana to commit a mass shooting, according to a county sheriff where he was stopped. Safety next.
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4: ABC News, I'm Dave Packer. An investigation underway after U.S. Army Apache helicopter crash. It killed two people on board. There was a fiery debris field near Fort Hood, about an hour north of Austin. They aren't kid gloves that ICE wants to use.
5: With ICE tactics already facing fierce scrutiny, the Department of Homeland Security is planning to spend up to $20 million on specialized gloves agents can use to incapacitate someone with an electric shock simply by touching them. DHS describing them as de-escalation devices, saying their officers are trained in use of force.
4: ABC's Jay O'Brien in Washington. Human rights activists are slamming the idea of using the devices that they say can cause terrible pain. A violent start to the school year in the suburbs of Atlanta. Authorities say a student shot a fellow ninth grader at a high school Wednesday. That injured student was hospitalized. The president announced Caroline Leavitt will be stepping down as press secretary at the end of the month to spend more time with her family. This is ABC News.
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2: WSVA's local AccuWeather for Harrisonburg and the Shenandoah Valley. Through the overnight hours, it remains partly cloudy and humid with some fog forming, the low reaching 66. Later on Thursday, partly sunny, still humid, a thunderstorm in parts of the area for the afternoon, the high 85. Humid again Friday with a couple of showers and a thunderstorm, the high of 81. And partly sunny, still humid Saturday with an afternoon thunderstorm, the high of 81 again. I'm AccuWeather meteorologist Jason Caterina on WSVA.
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0: CEO of the National Association of Community Health Centers. Thanks so much for coming on.
1: Thank you, Kate. 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
0: All right. He makes so many great points there. Community health centers help so many people, and you can help them. All right, let's go to this one. A quickie, couple of hits in our mailbag. Joey listening to us, KSL News Radio 102.7 FM. Kate, how about the Lakers being sold to one of the Kushners and then the Disney man? Do you think, I'm a longtime Laker fan. I know I'm not popular in Utah for that because everybody says, what about the Jazz? Because I grew up here in Salt Lake City, but I just have always been a Lakers fan. I think it's a good move because of the background, especially of Iger, and I think it'll just help the franchise. It's a storied franchise. Are you getting all the championships? What does it mean? It means this is somebody who knows how to create excitement. Not that you didn't have that during the bus years, but it was the end of the bus years. And then you would have had the lame duck owner in Walter, who's also a majority owner in the Dodgers. And so this was smart. If it gets approved, this is good for the Lakers. If you're a Laker fan, I don't think it's going to change anything. It'll just add to the possibility of more championships, frankly, right? Deeper pockets, you know what that means? Yeah. Terry's listening to us. 1030 KVOI AM, The Voice in Tucson, Arizona. Wow, hearing all the details on the president and sneaking through the catering hole, basically, into the catering truck. That is wild, Kate. That's like spy stuff, spy craft. Yeah, it is wild, right? You know, we knew that he was on a different plane, but how did they get him there? Then he could switch back on the plane, and then, of course, the press didn't know. I think the press wasn't really happy about that. All right, thanks to all of you for listening to the show, plus Jason and Daniel for their excellent work on the technical.
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6: From ABC News, I'm Dave Packer. Two search and rescue teams activated by the U.S. State Department have now been deployed to Columbia. Rescue operations continuing after Monday's deadly quake. ABC's Faith Abube is in Columbia, detailing the rescue of a woman found in the rubble.
7: La puerta encima mío.
8: Ya casi llena, ¿vale?
9: Agua. She flashes a hand sign. Rescuers giving her water. Cheers erupting as crews carefully pulled her out.
6: With hundreds still missing, the window to find survivors rapidly closing as the death toll surges past 250. Severe weather hammering the Midwest. Indiana Governor Mike Braun prepared to use an emergency declaration statewide. East of Indianapolis, swift water teams rescuing more than a dozen people. Michelle Wilson says they lost power and the basement of her home is flooded with water.
10: I'm overwhelmed and I'm upset because, you know, no flood insurance here.
6: And the storm's turning deadly. A four-year-old boy was killed when a tree toppled on his home Tuesday. Meantime, it is too little rain in parts of Canada. Crews east of Vancouver working to contain a growing wildfire that's forced around 20,000 people to flee their homes. Aaron Fay says he and his family were forced to leave.
11: For us, it's been, you know, it's been okay. And we did get word that our house survived. So
5: that was a big relief for us. A lot of our neighbors didn't make it. Their homes are completely gone. And

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0: News, I'm Dave Packer. Two search and rescue teams activated by the U.S. State Department have now been deployed to Colombia. Rescue operations continuing after Monday's deadly quake. This is the death toll surges past 250. An investigation after an Army helicopter crashed in Salado, Texas, Wednesday near Fort Hood. Cliff Coleman with the Bell County Sheriff's Office.
1: This was an Apache helicopter and two souls were on board. They were pronounced deceased.
0: Severe weather hammering the West and the Midwest. Indiana Governor Mike Braun is prepared to issue an emergency declaration statewide east of Indianapolis. Swift water teams rescued more than a dozen people. A federal lawsuit filed Wednesday accusing the Trump administration of violating the First Amendment by selling special advance access to Truth Social posts before they go public. Powerball says the eighth largest jackpot ever has been won in Illinois. Single tickets sold and the state matched all six numbers drawn Wednesday. This is ABC News.
2: WSVA's local AccuWeather for Harrisonburg and the Shenandoah Valley. Partly cloudy tonight, some fog forming late. It remains humid with the low of 66. Partly sunny, still humid Thursday with a thunderstorm in parts of the area in the afternoon, the high 85. Humid with a couple of showers and a thunderstorm Friday with the high of 81. Partly sunny, still humid Saturday, an afternoon thunderstorm to kick off the weekend, the high of 81 again. I'm AccuWeather meteorologist Jason Caterina on WSVA.
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1: ABC's Perry Russum. Millions of eyes were turned to the skies for a total solar eclipse.
2: The eclipse crossing directly above us here in Iceland. The first solar eclipse seen here in almost 600 years. All of us taking it in from the iconic Blue Lagoon.
3: Man, that's incredible. It's almost not real.
2: Plunged into complete darkness as we get to totality. We meet Erin and her daughters, Mabel and Willow.
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1: ABC's Maggie Rooley, the NBA's career leader in triple-doubles, Russell Westbrook retiring. Dave Packer, ABC News.
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8: WSVA's local AccuWeather for Harrisonburg and the Shenandoah Valley. Through the overnight hours, it remains partly cloudy and humid with some fog forming, the low reaching 66. Later on Thursday, partly sunny, still humid, a thunderstorm in parts of the area for the afternoon, the high 85. Humid again Friday with a couple of showers and a thunderstorm, the high of 81. And partly sunny, still humid Saturday with an afternoon thunderstorm, the high of 81 again. I'm AccuWeather meteorologist Jason Caterina on WSVA.
9: 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Gary McNamara and Eric Hurley talk about everything from politics to social issues and news of the day. 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
10: 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I'm Gary McNamara. 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
10: So yesterday, the first day of school in our area. So I had a dentist appointment.

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0: Cases in eastern Congo is considered the fastest growing one yet, killing over 2,000 people since the WHO declared the outbreak in May.
1: The outbreak had a big head start, still way ahead of us, and we're playing catch up.
0: So far, the rare virus blamed for this Ebola outbreak has no approved vaccines or treatments. Michelle Franzen, ABC News.
2: A Los Angeles grand jury has indicted Nick Reiner on murder charges for the killings of his parents, Rob and Michelle Reiner. ABC legal analyst Royal Oak says this allows prosecutors to bypass a preliminary hearing.
3: The big new allegation is lying in wait. Prosecutors aren't simply saying Nick Reiner killed his parents. They're now alleging he concealed his purpose and waited for the opportunity to attack. That's a special circumstance that could justify seeking the death penalty.
2: Nick Reiner entered a not guilty plea. A jalapeno recall is growing. Whole Foods is recalling select salsas, guacamole, pico, and prepared food products in 12 states in connection with Coast Citrus Salmonella cases. New York's Museum of Modern Art will honor Academy Award-winning director Steven Spielberg at the 2026 film benefit presented by Chanel in November. Dave Packer, ABC News.
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6: WSVA's local AccuWeather for Harrisonburg and the Shenandoah Valley. Through the overnight hours, it remains partly cloudy and humid with some fog forming, the low reaching 66. Later on Thursday, partly sunny, still humid, a thunderstorm in parts of the area for the afternoon, a high 85. Humid again Friday with a couple of showers and a thunderstorm, the high of 81. And partly sunny, still humid Saturday with an afternoon thunderstorm, the high of 81 again. I'm AccuWeather meteorologist Jason Caterina on WSVA.
7: Now, it's Red Eye Radio. Gary McNamara and Eric Harley talk about everything from politics to social issues and news of the day. Whether you're up late or you're just starting your day, welcome to the show from the Relief Factor Studios. 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
8: All across America, we are Red Eye Radio. He is Eric Harley, and I'm Gary McNamara. Welcome and good morning. Thank you so much for being here this morning.
9: Thank you.
8: You know, one other thing I wanted to mention, because we were talking about Chris Matthews saying that he rejects the DSA and their radicalism and open borders and everything else. And, you know, we can't accept it. We're like, what are you talking about? Mm-hmm. This all came from the mainstream of the Democratic Party. The only reason the DSA exists is because you open the door to them with the insanity of the Democratic Party over the last 10 years.
9: Mm-hmm.
8: Open border. Well, oh, this open border thing. They don't want ICE. They don't want open borders. It's like, what? Like James Carville going, we got to stop with this voter ID thing. We have to be for voter ID. They've held these positions for over a decade now. It's the moderates, the people they're calling the moderates, right, are the ones that created it. And I don't want to forget this, because I was seeing the Peggy Flanagan yesterday. She was asked the question, should gender-affirming care have a minimum age?

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0: News. I'm Dave Packard. Devastating storms hitting the Midwest.
1: Oh, my God.
2: Catastrophic flash flood emergencies in the heartland. Families plucked from floodwaters after nearly a foot of rain. East of Indianapolis, swift water teams rescuing more than a dozen people in Cambridge City, Indiana. Homes surrounded, cars floating in parking lots.
0: ABC's Alex Perez in Chicago. A 17-year-old boy is facing murder charges after his mother and 14-year-old brother were found dead in the family's Acton, Massachusetts home. Minneapolis police say a man stabbed to death his wife and a 7-year-old daughter before taking his own life at a home daycare. Police say none of the other children at the daycare were harmed. Jury selection began Wednesday in Meta's federal trial over claims its platforms have harmed youth mental health and track children in violation of federal law. Meta faces 29 states in the federal multi-district lawsuit, which is expected to last 6 to 8 weeks. This is ABC News.
3: WSVA's local AccuWeather for Harrisonburg and the Shenandoah Valley. Partly cloudy tonight, some fog forming late. It remains humid with the low of 66. Partly sunny, still humid Thursday with a thunderstorm in parts of the area in the afternoon, the high 85. Humid with a couple of showers and a thunderstorm Friday with the high of 81. Partly sunny, still humid Saturday, an afternoon thunderstorm to kick off the weekend, the high of 81 again. I'm AccuWeather meteorologist Jason Caterina on WSVA.
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2: And by the way, I met a young man, an Uber driver, the other day. Had a great conversation with him, named Noah. Great guy. We talked music and everything. And then he downloaded our app.
1: Yeah.
2: I told him about the app. And so,
1: I must have said it when you were gone this week. I met two Uber drivers over the weekend.
2: Yeah.
1: And both downloaded the app I was getting out of the vehicle.
2: Yeah.
1: Well, and he goes, "What was that again?" I go, "Red Eye Radio." I go, "I'll sit here till you get it." He goes, "I got it."
2: Awesome. Yeah. Noah, if you're out there, great job. Great. I tipped well. I always do. It's like, okay, what are you hiring for? To get you to A to B. You know? And it was a pretty long A to B on that day. It was
1: Uber,
2: a few days ago.
1: And I tip well, too, because I still look at the business model and go, how do you do it?
2: Yeah.
1: And I haven't asked this in a while, but I remember, this was back about 5 years ago, I asked one Uber driver, you keep all your records and do it, you know, for example, like a independent truck driver.
2: Uh-huh.
1: You know,
2: uh-huh.
1: Do you actually pay attention to what you can deduct and do it all? Because you make a lot more money by doing that. And the guy said, yes. Some did. I've got some people. I just do them for 2 months and I just do it as a part-time thing. I've got a couple of friends that have the, whatever, is it an Uber license? I don't even know what you call it, or qualified for Uber.
2: Yeah.
1: And they'll be going somewhere and go, I think I'll turn on for the first time in 2 months. And they pick up somebody and it was sort of on their way and pick up a few bucks and whatever, but they don't.
2: Now, they have a mileage app. There is a mileage app that I don't think is Uber specific, but they have a mileage app. It's for any kind of gig work like that, like.

0: Las Vegas was built for stars. And on August 22nd, two of boxing's biggest take center stage. Rolly Romero never follows the script.
1: This is my game.
0: Teofimo Lopez has never needed one.
2: This guy's got a big mouth.
0: For years, they've had plenty to say.
2: All you do is talk.
0: But with world championship gold on the line, can they back it?
1: Teo, I'm here. I'm going all in.
0: It's time to put up or shut up. Rolly Romero versus Teofimo Lopez, August 22nd.
2: I'll shut you up.
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0: Las Vegas was built for stars. And on August 22nd, two of boxing's biggest take center stage. Rolly Romero never follows the script.
1: This is my game.
0: Teofimo Lopez has never needed one.
2: This guy's got a big mouth.
0: For years, they've had plenty to say.
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0: But with world championship gold on the line, can they back it?
1: Teo, I'm here. I'm going all in.
0: It's time to put up or shut up. Rolly Romero versus Teofimo Lopez, August 22nd.
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0: We are Red Eye Radio. He is Eric Harley, and I'm Gary McNamara. But yeah, that's the one thing I'm going to be looking for the next couple of weeks is the for the good pollsters out there. The and I say good not because they're viewed as Republican, but they're just more accurate. Trafalgar and Rasmussen has proven they're more accurate.
1: Right.
0: No, they've never been off like this.
1: Yeah.
0: I want to know why this is happening.
1: No, I'm with you on that. Yeah. Because
0: what is the reason?
1: If it is deliberate, if it is building a methodology to get a certain result in order to get a certain result out of respondents, put a certain effect into play, you know, motivate people to vote for the one candidate that they think, well, you know, it could be not that it's, they want if one candidate is really far behind, they're urging people to go out and vote for that candidate. Sometimes it's saying, nope, that candidate's over, don't bother voting, right? Mm-hmm. It's, you know, they're too far behind and your vote really won't change anything or whatever. But if there's any manipulation of their methodology to that effect, that right there to me is fraud. And if it's not that, then your methodology is flawed and it's not improving in many cases with a number of these pollsters. Why?
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0: Las Vegas was built for stars. And on August 22nd, two of boxing's biggest take center stage. Rolly Romero never follows the script.
1: This is my game.
0: Teofimo Lopez has never needed one.
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0: For years, they've had plenty to say.
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0: But with world championship gold on the line, can they back it?
1: Teo, I'm here. I'm going all in.
0: It's time to put up or shut up. Rolly Romero versus Teofimo Lopez, August 22nd.
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4: ABC News, I'm Sherry Preston. Flash flood emergency in the Midwest after rain swamped parts of Indiana, leading to inundated neighborhoods and high water rescues.
5: Water reaching the roofs of some homes, cars completely submerged. Many highways impassable. In Cambridge City, east of Indianapolis, one man clinging to a utility pole as he waited for rescue teams to reach him. Crews going door to door in Muncie, pulling people to safety. For many residents, they say the flooding happened with little warning.
4: ABC Sophie Flay. Arizona Senator Ruben Gallego is calling on the Navy to allow a bipartisan congressional delegation to visit the USS Abraham Lincoln in the Red Sea and to conduct an oversight investigation into reports that multiple sailors have tried to jump overboard due to long deployments and disrupted supply lines that have caused a lack of food and clean water. White House Press Secretary Caroline Leavitt's leaving the job. She just gave birth to her second child. This is ABC News.
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6: Well, quiet morning so far up and down the valley. No accidents to tell you about right now. We do have a slowdown, however, if you're using Route 211. This is on the Page County side of the mountain. If you're heading up or down the mountain right now, slow down in for some reason as you head past Dan's Steakhouse on the mountain on Route 211 as you're heading up into the National Forest there. And if you're seeing it and we're not saying it, call the WSBA Traffic and News Tip line 540-214-2500 and let us know.
7: WSVA's local AccuWeather for Harrisonburg and the Shenandoah Valley. Some patchy fog this morning, otherwise partly sunny, warm and humid. An afternoon thunderstorm in spots, the high of 87. Partly cloudy, humid, a thunderstorm in parts of the area tonight to the low 67. For Friday, humid still with a couple of showers and a thunderstorm. A mix of clouds and sun by the afternoon, the high of 82. An afternoon thunderstorm, otherwise partly sunny Saturday, the high 81. I'm AccuWeather meteorologist Jason Katarina on WSBA.
6: 66 and partly cloudy here at WSBA. WSBA time is now 5:33.
8: For News Talk 92.1 and 550 WSBA, I'm Lyndon Kaiser. The Augusta County Sheriff's Office is asking for the public's help locating a person who has been missing since earlier this week. 39-year-old Charles Thomas Sprouse Jr. was last seen on Tuesday in the Fort Defiance area. Sprouse is a white man with brown hair and blue eyes. He is 5 feet 9 inches tall and weighs 190 pounds. His whereabouts are unknown. Anyone with information about this missing person should contact the Augusta County Sheriff's Office. Waynesboro police say the person they think was responsible for stealing credit cards last month, they think they found them, and they've been arrested. WSVA's Carolyn Unger has more.
9: Captain Benjamin Lemons reported that on July 5th, a victim told officers that their credit cards had been stolen and subsequently used at several businesses in the Stanton and Waynesboro areas. Following an investigation, 20-year-old Marta Persinger of Churchville was identified as the suspect. Lemons stated that she was located Tuesday in another jurisdiction and successfully arrested on the outstanding Waynesboro warrants. Persinger faces 4 charges, including 2 counts of felony credit theft. For WSVA News, I'm Carolyn Unger.
8: Thank you, Carolyn. Speaking of Waynesboro, Waynesboro Public Schools is offering all students free breakfast and lunch for this school year. Students will be able to participate in the free meal program without submitting any applications. Children will need their ID number in order to receive breakfast or lunch. If any student wishes to get extras such as snacks, drinks, and ice cream, they'll need extra money or funds in their account. Blue Ridge Community College was ranked as the second best community college in Virginia, according to the personal finance website, WalletHub. Analyst Chip Lupo explains how they came up with those rankings.

0: Rankings.
1: The study was based on 18 metrics, including tuition costs, presence of free community college education, transfer rates, and student loan defaults.
0: Only Northern Virginia Community College was ranked higher than Blue Ridge. Incidentally, WalletHub ranked Virginia's community college system as a whole 27th in the country, while neighboring West Virginia was slightly better at 25th. 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
2: Thank you, Lyndon. WSVA time is now 5:35. Good morning. Welcome into Early Mornings for a Thursday morning. I'm Frank Wilt, along with Lyndon Kaiser in the WSVA newsroom. Need to remind everybody, your chance to meet Lyndon Kaiser in person today at the Gazabo, as we have been calling it around here. If you go to the Rockingham County Fair, be sure to come by the Valley Structures Gazebo and say hi to Lyndon. You'll be there, what, 4 until 7?
0: 4 until 6.
2: Four until six this evening.
0: Yes.
2: So come by, say hi to Lyndon, and just bring him a coffee creamer if you want. If he wins the pop quiz question, you ask him, give it to him. So
0: if only my car ran on coffee creamers.
2: I know. You'd be set for to get you at least a little ways down the road.
0: Get a little bit down there.
2: Can you imagine the price per gallon for coffee creamers based on the size of the coffee creamers?
0: Wow. Yeah, if that's how you have to get it, too. You have to, those little cups.
2: There's
0: little
2: no other way to cups. Get coffee creamer, is it? It's just.
0: I mean, you can go to the store, Frank.
2: I'm kidding.
0: And buy a bottle, but,
2: Can you go to Costco and buy like 5 gallons?
0: They put it in an oil drum roll it out to your car.
2: That's it. Yeah, I think that's a little too much coffee creamer. Yeah. Actually, we had, I'll tell you a quick story. We found a coffee creamer that Serena really liked a couple of years ago. Mm-hmm. And I don't think it was pumpkin spice, but I forgot now what it was.
0: Oh, my goodness.
2: It could have been pumpkin spice. But anyway, so couldn't find it locally. So I go online and order it. And I don't know. I guess I wasn't looking at the size of the containers. And it said 2 containers. I thought, okay, yeah, one for now. Shelf life is long.
0: Yeah.
2: Yeah. I might as well went to Costco and got the 5-gallon drum. It was like, how are you? Oh, good Lord, this is a lot of creamer.
0: Look, for the person who's ordering creamer online, we're getting a lifetime supply.
2: I don't know if it should have been maybe in fine print, for restaurants to use or something.
0: Oh, that's probably what it was.
2: Or convenience stores, a lot of convenience stores now, instead of the little individual things, they will have the, get bigger containers.
0: I bet you that's what you got into right there.
2: Probably did. I don't know what we ever did with the rest of that creamer. So. I'm not sure. So I guess it's wherever it is today, it's still good, probably.
0: Is that why when I win, you just give me a baggie of creamer? Are you just dispensing a little bit and giving to me for my winnings?
2: Actually, you just broke the secret. We empty the coffee creamer into that little baggie we give you because we're so cheap that then we refill that one little creamer and the next time make you think you're getting another creamer.
0: It's an elaborate scheme.
2: It is, because after what do we always say? We have no budget. So
0: that would be the ultimate version of that. But
2: that would be. Welcome into Early Mornings. Coming up in just a few minutes, I'm all choked up about it. We'll tell you our AccuWeather forecast and take a look at who's celebrating a birthday today.
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2: Time for us to take a look at the birthday list for today. Happy birthday wishes going out to Rollin Utzler, celebrating his 91st birthday today. Happy birthday, Rollin. Happy birthday to R.B. Probst, to Brian Ritchie, and to Kelly Kendall, Andrea Spencer, Caleb Jenkins, and Heidi Good, Chris Stickley, Tony Falks, Mary Sue Harris, Mike Armentrout, and Jason Sorrells. Happy birthday to Don Fox, to Kenneth Ritchie, Melissa Doffelmeyer, Rex Kizimore Jr., James Snyder, Gina Yost celebrating a birthday today. Happy birthday to Janet Ballard, also to Robert Buckles, to Don Hensley, Ginger Turner, Cal Cummings, and Julie Klein celebrating today. Happy birthday. 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
2: No accidents or delays that we're seeing here in the Shenandoah Valley or in Central Virginia right now, but if you're seeing it and we're not saying it, call the WSBA Traffic and News Tip Line 540-214-2500 and let us know. WSBA's local AccuWeather for Harrisonburg and the Shenandoah Valley. Some patchy fog around this morning. Look for partly sunny skies. Humid today with a thunderstorm in spots this afternoon. The high at 87. Winds will be northwest at 4 to 8 miles per hour. Partly cloudy, humid tonight. A thunderstorm in parts of the area with a low at 67. And another humid day tomorrow with a couple of showers and thunderstorms. High at 82. Saturday, partly sunny, humid, thunderstorm in the afternoon and evening, high at 81. Sunday, another humid day with the possibility of a couple of thunderstorms. It will be hot on Sunday, the high near 90. We have 65 and partly cloudy skies at News Talk 92.1 and 550 WSVA. 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

0: allow them to turn around and heal people. So we provide equine-assisted psychotherapy to people at our farm as if it was a regular therapy service. So people can use it as an add-on to their talk therapy. They can use it in place of talk therapy. But horses provide a mirror for people, and they're a non-judgmental partner. So a lot of times people can do more internal work in a horse field than they can in therapy. So we're with Spark Counseling. We're also with the HALT Foundation. And the HALT Foundation's mission is to educate the Valley and really all of Virginia about the existence of equine-assisted services. They also provide funds and grants for those who can't afford to participate in services. So they are a very valuable resource.
1: Now, introduce us to who you brought along this year.
0: Yes, so we have Flame this year. Flame is a really special horse for us. So up until 3 years ago, he was feral. I adopted him at 17. He had been unhandled, and he was still a stallion. So he provided a little bit of a challenge. It's taken a couple of years to get him acclimated, but he's learned that people are okay. And he has such a success story that we can turn around and show people that healing is possible. And at this point, he loves people. He's quite the ham.
1: Now, of course, you can come out to the Rockingham County Fair, but if they can't make it out to the fair, how can they get more information about Willows Haven Farm Sanctuary?
0: So we have our website. It's www.whfsanctuary.org. We also have an email. They're welcome to email. That comes directly to me. So whfsanctuary@gmail.com. And I would love to talk to anybody about coming out to the farm, participate in any equine-assisted services, whatever they're looking for.
1: Okay. Thank you, Danielle.
0: Thank you so much.
1: Daniel Southerly with Willow Haven's Farm Sanctuary in Timberville. They are here at the Rockingham County Fair. I'm Frank Welt, and that's our spotlight on Valley Agriculture. 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WSVA time is now 5:51. Coming up, we'll check in with Dave Riggert for an update on sports.
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0: tiny next Thursday and Friday with partly to mostly sunny skies, only a slight risk of any showers and thunderstorms for those 2 days. Right now, we have 63 and partly cloudy skies at News Talk 92.1 and 550 WSBA. 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
1: Let's take a look at sports. I am Dave Riggert. The Bridgewater Reds captured the Rockingham County Baseball League Championship on Wednesday. They completed a four-game sweep of the Grotto's Cardinals with an 18-8 victory at Ray Heatwall Field. It's their second title in 5 seasons and the 20th RCBL Championship in franchise history for Bridgewater. The James Madison women's soccer team lost its season opener at home last night to NC State 3-1. Jenny Lackey scored the lone goal for the Dukes as they are back in action Sunday as they host George Mason at 7 o'clock at Sentara Park. And the JMU football team wrapped up its 8th day of fall camp on Wednesday with another full padded practice last night at Bridge Forest Stadium. Dukes offensive lineman Daniel Michelle says he and his teammates have made great progress throughout the first week of camp.
2: This camp has progressed the best I've ever seen it out of all my experiences of camps. You know, everybody's coming together. The play calling, the details, like, especially with the O-line, like, we work on things. Day one problems, they stopped that day one. The camp has been going amazing.
1: They do still have a couple of walkthroughs today. They'll practice tomorrow and have their first scrimmage on Saturday at Bridge Forest Stadium. That's a look at sports. I'm Dave Riggert.
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7: Taking a look at rural and agricultural news all around the eastern United States, Michigan has selected 11 farm businesses from 5 farmers markets to participate in the inaugural Farmers to Markets program. Officials say the effort hopes to strengthen local food sales and expand consumer access to Michigan-grown products. The University of Georgia College of Agricultural and Environmental Sciences recently published its 5th annual Almanac. The digital publication features innovations in Georgia agriculture, plus stories on urban agriculture, crop genomics, and environmental issues. Penn State's Ag Progress Days is attracting thousands of visitors this week. That event takes place at Pennsylvania Furnace and concludes on Thursday. And the State Fair of West Virginia is also going on this week. Numerous agricultural exhibits and activities are on display. The State Fair of West Virginia concludes on Saturday, August 22nd.
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7: Our pearl of wisdom today comes from longtime listener Linda Harper in Harrisonburg, Virginia, who says, and this is an oldie, but a goodie, and it's still just as true as it ever was. 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
12: From ABC News, I'm Sherry Preston. Concern for U.S. sailors deployed to the Middle East 9 months into their mission. The Navy Times and Stars and Stripes both reporting multiple service members have tried to jump overboard after describing moldy showers, broken toilets, and a lack of hygiene products.
13: In response, the Navy told ABC News counselors and chaplains

0: WSVA's local AccuWeather for Harrisonburg and the Shenandoah Valley. Some patchy fog this morning, otherwise partly sunny, warm and humid. An afternoon thunderstorm in spots, the high of 87. Partly cloudy, humid, a thunderstorm in parts of the area tonight to the low 67. For Friday, humid still with a couple of showers and a thunderstorm. A mix of clouds and sun by the afternoon, the high of 82. An afternoon thunderstorm, otherwise partly sunny Saturday, the high 81. I'm AccuWeather meteorologist Jason Caterina on WSVA.
1: We have partly cloudy skies and 63 here at WSVA. WSVA time is 6:06.
2: For News Talk 92.1 and 550 WSVA, I'm Lyndon Kaiser. The Augusta County Sheriff's Office is asking for the public's help locating a person who has been missing since earlier this week. 39-year-old Charles Thomas Sprouse Jr. was last seen on Tuesday in the Fort Defiance area. Sprouse is a white man with brown hair and blue eyes. He's 5 feet 9 inches tall and weighs 190 pounds. His whereabouts are unknown. Anyone with information about this missing person should contact the Augusta County Sheriff's Office. Waynesboro police say the person they think was responsible for stealing credit cards last month and using them has been arrested. WSVA's Carolyn Unger has more.
3: Captain Benjamin Lemons reported that on July 5th, a victim told officers that their credit cards had been stolen and subsequently used at several businesses in the Stanton and Waynesboro areas. Following an investigation, 20-year-old Marta Persinger of Churchville was identified as the suspect. Lemons stated that she was located Tuesday in another jurisdiction and successfully arrested on the outstanding Waynesboro warrants. Persinger faces four charges, including two counts of felony credit theft. For WSVA News, I'm Carolyn Unger.
2: Thank you, Carolyn. The Celebrating Sims exhibit opens today at Rocktown High School. Beginning this morning at 10 o'clock, Mayor Dina Reed, Harrisonburg City School Superintendent Dr. Michael Richards, and others will unveil the exhibit recently installed at the school to honor African-American educator Lucy F. Sims and the segregation-era Harrisonburg School named in her honor. The installation is also complemented by new curricular resources created by local teachers and an updated ADA-accessible companion website. Originally developed 10 years ago through the collaborative efforts of James Madison University students, the Shenandoah Valley Black Heritage Project, and former SIMS student Bill O. Harper, officials say the exhibit is meant to expand access to this important history for local students, teachers, and families. August is National Immunization Awareness Month, and one of the things parents should do before school starts is to make sure their little ones are up to date on their vaccines.
4: So heading off to school is a great time to make sure that kids are up to date on their vaccines. They're going to be in close quarters with other children. They'll be sharing toys, school supplies, sometimes even their water bottles, and that's how germs spread.
2: That's pediatrician Dr. Kimberly Giuliano, who adds that the type of immunizations a child needs depends on their age. For example, the first dose of the MMR vaccine, which protects against measles, mumps, and rubella, is given between 12 and 15 months old, and then the second dose at 4 and 6 years old. And finally, Waynesboro Public Schools is offering all students free breakfast and lunch for this school year. Students will be able to participate in the free meal program without submitting any applications. Children will need their ID number in order to receive breakfast or lunch. And if any student wishes to get extras, such as snacks, drinks, and ice cream, they'll need extra money or funds in their account. For News Talk 92.1 and 550.

0: Can I get the date too? August the 13th.
1: Ooh.
0: Huh? Not bad. I know what my problem was yesterday when I talked about football being on tonight. Well, actually, it is tonight, but it wasn't last night because for some reason, I thought yesterday was Thursday.
2: Oh.
0: I got the old skipping days of the week thing again. So, yes, Frank, your Green Bay Packers are on tonight against the Steelers on the NFL Network. I will give you $467,000.
1: Wow.
0: If you can tell me what channel or even could find the NFL Network on your TV.
2: I've seen it before.
0: Yes.
2: You know, when you're
0: See, you're not Comcast, so I don't know.
2: No, I am Comcast.
0: Oh, you have Comcast. Okay.
2: Yeah.
0: If you can get this on the first shot, $467,000 in cash.
2: Okay. Wow. I'm going to go with 1,098.
0: No, I'm sorry.
2: No.
0: It's 860.
2: 860?
0: Yes.
2: I was way too high.
0: How often do you find yourself... See, that's the sports channels. How often do you find yourself navigating through those areas?
2: Not very often, because I set up favorites. And yes. Our favorites don't include, well, maybe ESPN. I think we got ESPN in there.
0: Really?
2: And we had...
0: that's impressive.
2: The, we have the channels that show like the Nationals and the Orioles, I think, mm-hmm. are favorites that okay. I put in there. But
0: okay.
2: And maybe ESPN, too, but that's about it.
0: That's about it. Okay. Yeah.
2: I think at one time I put them, I'm going to put this in, and then I realized we never watch these channels, so why do I have them in the favorites?
0: Exactly.
2: And just switch over to all channels if I wanted to. So.
0: Well, you know, that was whatever it was down the drain. So, you know, every once in a while I get a whole raft of stuff that shows up in my phone. I can't figure out, you know, what was the impetus for it. It's like when I was getting all those mountain climbing supplies. If you know anything about me, the chances that I will ever do any mountain climbing, unless I'm trying to evade something chasing me, are slim and none. But recently I've gotten all sorts of neat lists relating to zodiac signs, which I rarely, if ever, pay any attention to because I've noticed over the years, back in the day when we used to buy newspapers and stuff, and, you know, every once in a while, just for the heck of it, we'd go through and read your horoscope. And I realized that horoscopes appeared to be written in such a way that almost anything that you did that day, you could find some way to rationalize and say, yep, my horoscope told me that was going to happen. Almost anything. But here's one. Which zodiac sign is most likely to live the longest? Now, let's get some birthdays here. Frank, your birthday's in July. Is that correct?
2: Right. Leo.
0: Leo.
2: Yeah.
0: Frank, I don't have good news for
2: you.
0: You're number 8 on the list. Your life expectancy is 75 to 85. Quote, big-hearted leaders with energy to shine for decades. But you're number 8 on the list. There's 7 more in front of you that are expected to live longer. Lyndon?
3: To get, are you asking what my zodiac sign
0: yes,
3: is?
0: Yes, that is what I'm asking.
3: Oh, okay. Well, I'm just like you. I'm a Capricorn.
0: Okay. Well, you and I sit on the top of the heap.
3: Ooh.
0: Capricorns. are expected to live the longest, 85 to 95 years old. Just think of the people right now who are screaming, is this guy going to be on the radio? That's right. That's right. 30 years from now, I'll still be doing these lame bits, and you people will be screaming into the radio, Lord, take me away. Capricorn is number 1. Built for the long game, disciplined, resilient, and unstoppable.
3: And handsome.
0: How's that? I don't know about that. Then you go Taurus, Virgo, Cancer, Pisces, Aquarius.

0: Aquarius, Sagittarius, Leo, number 8, Libra, Gemini, Aries, and unfortunately, Scorpio is at the bottom of the list. They only are projected to live to 70 to 85. So that's one of the zodiac signs that showed up on my list. Here's the other one. As we have a theme this morning, there are a few people who remember this. Mike Douglas used to be known for his theme shows when he hosted an afternoon talk show. All the guests had, you know, something related. Johnny Carson used to mercilessly make fun of him, and he would talk about, you know, Merv's great theme shows as he was doing the history of the screwdriver, you know, or something. Just totally inane. You know, totally inane. But along with the zodiac who's expected to live the longest, most intelligent zodiac signs, who's number one on this list? It says they are genius level thinkers.
1: Wow.
0: Yeah. That's some pretty high praise there.
2: Oh, man.
0: Which one is it?
1: I'm going to say Gemini just to pick something out of the air.
0: Gemini's number 4 on the list.
2: Sagittarius.
0: Sagittarius is way down the line.
2: Oh.
0: Number 1, genius level thinker, Aquarius.
1: Oh.
0: Followed by Virgo. Master of details and logic, then Scorpio, deep strategic mind, followed by Gemini, quick-witted and adaptable. Then we get to Capricorn, smart and disciplined. Then we go with Libra, intelligent but indecisive. We're starting to get into some of those interesting descriptions. Sagittarius, philosophical and wise. Taurus, practical intelligence. Leo, way down on the list. Creative and charismatic. Aries, bold but impulsive. Cancer, emotionally intelligent. And Pisces is the bottom of the list. Dreamy but intuitive. There you go. And I'm sure if you Googled this, you probably could find 6,800 other lists of the, you know, different types and attributes of these zodiac signs, which just makes this thing, as I said, just so flexible. You know, we could probably change this and say, you know, which zodiac sign likes butter the most? And they could come up with a list for that. But yeah, do you actually know anyone in the last 20 years who pays daily attention to the zodiac signs and to their horoscopes?
1: I don't, but I'm sure there are plenty. Maybe,
0: I don't.
1: Maybe more than ever before. I don't know, but.
0: You know what this is calling for?
1: Yeah, Facebook question.
0: Facebook question. Do you check in on your daily horoscope? And maybe we should put, should we put, if so, why?
1: No.
0: Obviously, you're interested, so. Yeah, but do you, and I want to follow up on one question I asked earlier in the week. We did not get what we would call an alarming response. Matter of fact, it was pretty much a trickle. But it was unanimous. Of the responses we got, everybody said, no, they have not bought their Halloween candy yet. Because the folks at Hershey's put out, I guess, what they call their season report.
1: Mm-hmm.
0: And they had said that by August, the beginning of this past week, that would have been August the 10th. 67% of people, according to Hershey's, had already bought their home.

0: candy. I said that was Hubu. And according to the handful of responses we got, they all said no. They have not bought any of their, and I believe none of us had bought any of our Halloween candy either. So, it's in our very unscientific survey. There's still plenty of time for you to get your Halloween candy. So you don't have to feel pressured by, what is it, Summerween?
1: Yes.
0: Summerween to go out. But someone will capitalize on that. Now, I mean, if I owned, you know, and Ish has talked in the past about the dog days before. And these are the, you know, the days of summer that sometimes can drag on a little bit. Somebody, and it'll probably be a group of restaurants somewhere in a downtown, will, you know, dub it Summerween weekend or something.
1: Mm-hmm.
0: To try to get everybody to dress up and, you know, come down. I understand that. That's, you know, that's what business is about. But again, it's just, it's too darn early for this stuff. But, you know, somebody pointed out to me, well, what do you want them to put on those shelves? They got to put something on the shelves. And that's usually the seasonal stuff. So someone said to me, what are you going to replace that with? I had no good answer.
1: We need another holiday between, I guess, the 4th of July and Halloween.
0: Well, we have Labor Day.
1: Just to fill the shelves.
0: Yeah. You know, we already have Labor Day.
1: Yeah. Maybe,
0: but that
1: power,
0: you don't buy stuff for Labor Day. What do you buy for Labor Day?
1: I don't know. Power tools?
0: Power tools, baby. There's nothing that I guess people immediately say, yeah, we think Labor Day, we think that.
1: I can't think of anything except, you know, it's a grill out day for a lot of people, but
0: for some folks,
1: that's every summer, you know, holiday. I don't know.
0: I don't know. And we've never gotten any calls like we did that one morning on Thanksgiving when Frank and I were working.
1: No, Labor Day music.
0: Yeah, somebody wanted us to play Thanksgiving music. And the only thing both of us could think of was turkey in the straw. And I have no idea what we would play for Labor Day music. It's that big Labor Day special.
1: That's what songs about working, I guess. We could just play Working for the Weekend on a loop.
0: Oh, I got the perfect song.
1: Yeah.
0: Take this job and shove it.
1: That's the perfect job for Labor Day weekend.
0: There you go.
1: Yeah.
0: There you go. Who is that? Was it Johnny Paycheck?
1: I think so.
0: Oh, I can't believe I got that right. I'm amazing, even me. 6:23 now at WSVA. Time now for traffic and weather.
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1: No accidents or delays up and down the valley or in central Virginia, but if you're seeing it and we're not saying it, call the WSVA traffic and news tip line at 540-214-2500 and let us know. Time to update you on the weather.
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0: WSBA local AccuWeather forecast for Harrisonburg and the Shenandoah Valley. Could see some patchy fog around this morning. Partly sunny, humid today with a thunderstorm in spots this afternoon. High 87. Winds will be northwest at 4 to 8 miles per hour. Partly cloudy, humid tonight with a thunderstorm in parts of the area. Low 67. Tomorrow, humid with a couple of showers and a thunderstorm. The high at 82. And Saturday, partly sunny, humid with a thunderstorm possible in the afternoon or evening. The high at 81. Sunday, a humid day, partly sunny, thunderstorm in spots, temperature up to near 90. Taking a look at next week, some hot temperatures to start the week, variable cloudiness with a couple of showers Monday, high at 87. Then Tuesday, we drop back to 82 with a chance of some morning showers. Wednesday and Thursday, sunny and dry with a high in the mid to upper 80s. And Friday and Saturday of next week, chance of thunderstorms, upper 80s to near 90. 64 and partly cloudy here at WSBA. WSBA time is 6:24.
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2: Let's take a look at sports. I am Dave Rigger. The Bridgewater Reds captured the Rockingham County Baseball League Championship on Wednesday. They completed a four-game sweep of the Gratos Cardinals with an 18-8 victory at Ray Heatwall Field. It's their second title in five seasons and the 20th RCBL Championship in franchise history for Bridgewater. The James Madison women's soccer team lost its season opener at home last night to NC State 3-1. Ginny Lackey scored the lone goal for the Dukes as they are back in action Sunday as they host George Mason at 7 o'clock at Sentara Park. And the JMU football team wrapped up its eighth day of fall camp on Wednesday with another full padded practice last night at Bridge Forest Stadium. Dukes offensive lineman Daniel Michelle says he and his teammates have made great progress throughout the first week of camp.
3: This camp has progressed the best I've ever seen it out of all my experiences of camps. You know, everybody's coming together. The play calling, the details, like, especially with the O-line, like, we work on things. Day one problems, they stopped at day one. Camp has been going amazing.
2: The Dukes still have a couple of walkthroughs today. They'll practice tomorrow and have their first scrimmage on Saturday at Bridge Forest Stadium. That's a look at sports. I'm Dave Riggert.
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1: WSVA's local AccuWeather for Harrisonburg and the Shenandoah Valley. Some patchy fog this morning, otherwise partly sunny, warm and humid. An afternoon thunderstorm in spots, the high of 87. Partly cloudy, humid, a thunderstorm in parts of the area tonight to the low 67. For Friday, humid still with a couple of showers and a thunderstorm. A mix of clouds and sun by the afternoon, the high of 82. An afternoon thunderstorm, otherwise partly sunny Saturday, the high 81. I'm AccuWeather meteorologist Jason Caterina on WSVA.
0: Partly cloudy and 64 here at WSVA. 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
2: For News Talk 92.1 and 550 WSVA, I'm Lyndon Kaiser. A Waynesboro man entered his plea to charges related to a violent dispute that left a victim hospitalized earlier this year. Ian Michael Fisher pleaded guilty to charges of felony malicious wounding and use of a firearm in a felony first offense yesterday in Waynesboro Circuit Court, according to online records. On April 11th, Waynesboro police responded to the 700 block of East Main Street following reports of a possible shooting. Upon arrival, officers located a person suffering from apparent gunshot wounds before locating Fisher a short time later near 6th Street and North Commerce Avenue. The 27-year-old Fisher is currently being held at Middle River Regional Jail with a sentencing hearing scheduled for November 13th. Blue Ridge Community College is the second best community college in Virginia, according to the personal finance website WalletHub. Analyst Chip Lupo explains how they came up with the rankings.
3: The study was based on 18 metrics, including tuition costs, presence of free community college education, transfer rates, and student loan defaults.
2: Only Northern Virginia Community College was ranked higher than Blue Ridge. Incidentally, WalletHub ranked Virginia's community college system as a whole 27th in the country, while neighboring West Virginia was slightly better at 25. The Virginia Department of Environmental Quality says more than 7 million gallons of wastewater leaked into a river in Nelson County between 2024 and the spring of this year. Justin Schimp, head of the Nelson County Service Authority, addressed the problem during a Board of Supervisors meeting yesterday, saying the leaks happened due to construction issues and operating problems that started at the Wintergreen Wastewater Treatment Facility in May of 2024. That led to the release of wastewater into the nearby Rockfish River. The service authority is paying a contractor $752,000 to update the facility to stop any future leaks. WSVA News Time is 6:34.
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0: There was one winning ticket in the Powerball last night, and it wasn't here.
1: Dun, dun, dun.
0: It was in Illinois, or as we like to say, Illinois. $1.04 billion ticket. How much is somebody going to take away? Who cares? It's not us. So we have to change our plan for next time. And can we now use ChatGPT to help us win the Powerball? Well, maybe, sorta, kinda. What apparently ChatGPT can do is it can lessen the odds that if you do win, you'll have to share. So they say ChatGPT doesn't really help you with picking numbers. Also, it can't improve your odds on a random draw. For each person who boasts about it working for them, there are tons of others who have had no luck at all. There's no learning involved. So there's no AI learning that you can use to help increase your odds of the Powerball. The static Powerball odds for last night's drawing and all the others, 1 in 292,201,338. Every valid combination has the same chance. Past drawings do not help inform what combination might come up yet. You know, the old hot numbers or cold numbers, you know, are not due and that type of stuff. So what exactly does this AI deal do for us? So what it does is it avoids you having to share. So like last night's winner, one winning ticket took home the whole jackpot, $1.04 billion. It can steer you away from unpopular numbers that a lot of people use. So if you win with the less common numbers, you keep more of the jackpot because it doesn't have to be split. Now, that's theoretically, at least. Studies have shown that people tend to play numbers associated with birthdays, low numbers, lucky seven, and something called neat patterns. So you could ask ChatGPT to create an entry that avoids birthdays, sequences, repeated last digits, obvious grid shapes. That will improve, that won't improve your chance of winning, but it may lower the chance that someone else is also going to win. Using the current official rules for this lottery, generate one valid line that avoids birthday heavy numbers, sequences, repeated last digits, and obvious play slip patterns. Then tell me what you avoided. And then check the number ranges before you buy. This is a lot of work.
1: Yeah.
0: Again, it says here, from Yahoo Tech, this is just a fun experiment. The odds of winning are the same. Now, I think I've only once or twice used, like, everybody's birthday in my family. I normally just let the machine pick the numbers. I mean, that's, again, seems like just a lot of work to go through that stuff. And then, you know, everybody will get the plan. And I think, Lyndon, you mentioned this a couple days ago. If your odds of winning are 1 in 292-something million, and the jackpot's $104 billion, can't you just buy every ticket? Now, you would have to pay not $292 million, but a ticket is $2, right?
1: Yeah.
0: And it's $3 if you want the power play. So that means you would have to double that, and you would have to spend $580 million to start. But if you knew you were going to win, you might break even. You know, but it's only when you get up to $1 billion. That's the one somebody was arguing about, that you should do that, and somebody pointed out.

0: out, but you're spending more money than you're going to win in most cases. And that's when they said, oh, never mind. You're right. But jackpot goes to one person in Illinois. Can you imagine what it must be like at their house this morning? Because you want to tell everybody, but you don't want to tell anybody.
1: Yeah.
0: Because as soon as you do, you know, they'll come in and lock you up or hold you for ransom. Or all of a sudden, you'll hear from every person you've ever met in your entire life.
1: Yeah.
0: Right?
1: We've heard a lot of stories over the years from people who were in that situation. So.
0: Oh, yeah. Well, these lottery winners who go broke. And I told you a couple of weeks ago, I get these series of stories on social media about mostly athletes who talk about what they did with their first checks. Usually they're very young, and all of a sudden they have checks for millions of dollars. And in almost every case, they buy a home for their parents, probably buy them some type of vehicle, and then they go through all the other stuff that may not be the best decisions. And the one I still love the best was the one football player, I believe he was a wide receiver, who just said flatly, $15 million is not enough to live on. Because that's all that was left of his very substantial first check.
1: Right.
0: And he said, $15 million, not enough to live on. Yeah, sure. 6:44, here's Bill O'Reilly.
2: 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On this Thursday, I'm thinking about the importance of taking a break. August is a time when the fat cats, the politicians, folks in the media enjoy a little vacation. I'm guilty of that as well. We'll be off a few days later this month. But it's a good thing for people to recharge. I suggested the same thing for President Trump, who must get this Iran situation under control. The folks, all of us, need a break, especially now. We have war in the Middle East, the affordability situation, the rise of communism, general confusion. It all just wears you down. So, if you can go to the beach and the mountains and enjoy yourself, go. That's a good thing, both mentally and physically. Take some time this month to relax. Remember, September, October, and November are going to be ferocious in the USA. There are enormous stakes ahead in the midterm election and policy around the world. So we all need to be prepared for that. And resting up is one of the ingredients. 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That is the Morning O'Reilly Update. More analysis later on.
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0: Happy birthday wishes going out to Julie Klein, Cal Cummings, Ginger Turner, Don Hensley, Robert Buckles, Janet Ballard, Gina Yost, James Snyder, Rex Kizimore Jr., Melissa Doppelmeyer, Kenneth Ritchie, Don Fox, Jason Sorrells, Mike Armentrout, Mary Sue Harris, Tony Fawkes, Chris Stickley, Heidi Good, Caleb Jenkins, Andrea Spencer, Kelly Kendall, Brian Ritchie, R.B. Probst, and Roland Utzler celebrating his 91st birthday today. 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
0: No accidents or delays that we're seeing up and down the valley or in central Virginia this morning. But if you're seeing it and we're not saying it, call the WSBA Traffic and News Tip Line 540-214-2500 and let us know. WSBA's local AccuWeather for Harrisonburg and the Shenandoah Valley. You could see some patchy fog in parts of the valley this morning. Partly sunny, humid today with a high up to 87. There's a chance we could see a couple of scattered thunderstorms. Tonight, a scattered thunderstorm, partly cloudy in 67. Better chance of showers and thunderstorms around tomorrow, high at 82. Saturday, partly sunny with a thunderstorm and 81. And Sunday, hot and humid with a thunderstorm and a high at 90. 63, partly cloudy skies here at WSBA. WSBA time is now 6:49.
2: We're how many weeks removed from the Travis Kelce Taylor Swift wedding? We still don't know a heck of a lot about it, as all the people who went were sworn to silence. A few people have said some stuff, but we finally heard something from Travis Kelce himself, the groom. He was at Chiefs training camp this week and said, quote, "His wedding night was the best night of my life." Now, what's he going to say? I mean, he's only been married for a couple of weeks. He's married to Taylor Swift. Well, you know, it wasn't as great as I thought it would. What? He added that it was a childhood dream to be in Madison Square Garden. He didn't get to go there for a Knicks playoff game because of training camp. Taylor was famously at the games. Quote, "I wanted to thank the owners of MSG for allowing us to get the opportunity to get married there. Knowing that we wanted a private event, it was perfect."
0: I'm just picturing, you know, him keep over and over again to Taylor going, "They offered to give us a tour of the entire facility."
2: Yeah.
0: And her going, "We're getting married.
2: Yes.
0: Come back and do it another day."
2: Yeah. We're going to be the focus of the world here.
0: Yeah.
2: For a period of time.
0: But
2: of course, they're going to give us the
0: tour.
2: Yeah. Travis and Taylor got married on July 3rd. And I still can't get over this. A ceremony officiated by Adam Sandler.
0: Yeah.
2: It was attended by just about every celebrity you can name, except, as it says here, Blake Lively. Sorry, Blake.
0: Yeah, so there's sort of a thing on the outs.
2: Yeah.
0: Yeah.
2: Some type of deal. I'm not sure what it is. And to be honest with you, I don't really care. Coming up on Early Mornings on WSVA, Dave Riggert is standing by. He's got sports next. Also minutes away, agribusiness news with Jeff Ishii. And coming up at the top of the hour, would you pay $100 for a hot dog? That's the big thing now. We'll tell you all about it right here on Early Mornings on News Talk 92.1 and 550 WSVA.
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2: Let's take a look at sports. I am Dave Riggert. The Bridgewater Reds captured the Rockingham County Baseball League Championship on Wednesday. They completed a four-game sweep of the Gratos Cardinals with an 18-8 victory at Ray Heatwall Field. It's their second title in five seasons and the 20th RCBL Championship in franchise history for Bridgewater. The James Madison women's soccer team lost its season opener at home last night to NC State 3-1. Jenny Lackey scored the lone goal for the Dukes as they are back in action Sunday as they host George Mason at 7 o'clock at Sentara Park. And the JMU football team wrapped up its eighth day of fall camp on Wednesday with another full padded practice last night at Bridge Forest Stadium. Duke's offensive lineman Daniel Michelle says he and his teammates have made great progress throughout the first week of camp.
3: This camp has progressed the best I ever seen it out of all my experiences of camps. You know, everybody's coming together. The play calling, the details, like, especially with the O-line, like, we work on things. Day one problems, they stopped at day one. The camp has been going amazing.
2: The Dukes will have a couple of walkthroughs today. They'll practice tomorrow and have their first scrimmage on Saturday at Bridge Forest Stadium. That's a look at sports. I'm Dave Riggert.
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0: second child and says she wants to spend more time with her and her son. So she is quitting her job behind the podium. All of President Trump's cabinet members praise the job she's done during President Trump's second term. Sherry Preston, ABC News.
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3: No accidents or delays here in the Shenandoah Valley or in Central Virginia right now. But if you're seeing it and we're not saying it, call the WSBA Traffic and News Tip line 540-214-2500 and let us know.
4: WSVA's local AccuWeather for Harrisonburg in the Shenandoah Valley. Some patchy fog this morning, otherwise partly sunny, warm and humid. An afternoon thunderstorm in spots, the high of 87. Partly cloudy, humid, a thunderstorm in parts of the area tonight to the low 67. For Friday, humid still with a couple of showers and a thunderstorm. A mix of clouds and sun by the afternoon, the high of 82. An afternoon thunderstorm, otherwise partly sunny Saturday, the high 81. I'm AccuWeather meteorologist Jason Katarina on WSBA.
3: We have partly cloudy skies and 63 here at WSBA. WSBA time is 7:06.
5: For News Talk 92.1 and 550 WSVA, I'm Lyndon Kaiser. The Augusta County Sheriff's Office is asking for the public's help locating a person who's been missing since earlier this week. 39-year-old Charles Thomas Sprouse Jr. was last seen on Tuesday in the Fort Defiance area. Sprouse is a white man with brown hair and blue eyes. He's 5 feet 9 inches tall and weighs 190 pounds. His whereabouts are unknown. Anyone with information about this missing person should contact the Augusta County Sheriff's Office. Waynesboro police say the person they think was responsible for stealing credit cards last month and using them has been arrested. WSVA's Carolyn Unger has more.
6: Captain Benjamin Lemons reported that on July 5th, a victim told officers that their credit cards had been stolen and subsequently used at several businesses in the Stanton and Waynesboro areas. Following an investigation, 20-year-old Marta Persinger of Churchville was identified as the suspect. Lemons stated that she was located Tuesday in another jurisdiction and successfully arrested on the outstanding Waynesboro warrants. Persinger faces 4 charges, including 2 counts of felony credit theft. For WSVA News, I'm Carolyn Unger.
5: Thank you, Carolyn. The Celebrating Sims exhibit opens today at Rocktown High School. Beginning this morning at 10 o'clock, Mayor Dina Reed, Harrisonburg City School Superintendent Dr. Michael Richards, and others will unveil the exhibit recently installed at the school to honor African-American educator Lucy F. Sims and the segregation-era Harrisonburg School named in her honor. The installation is also complemented by new curricular resources created by local teachers and an updated ADA-accessible companion website. Originally developed 10 years ago through the collaborative efforts of James Madison University students, the Shenandoah Valley Black Heritage Project, and former Sims student Bill O. Harper, officials say the exhibit is meant to expand access to this important history for local students, teachers, and families. August is National Immunization Awareness Month, and one of the things parents should do before school starts is to make sure their little ones are up to date on their vaccines.
7: So heading off to school is a great time to make sure that kids are up to date on their vaccines. They're going to be in close quarters with other children. They'll be sharing toys, school supplies, sometimes even their water bottles, and that's how germs spread.
5: That's pediatrician Dr. Kimberly Giuliano, who adds that the type of immunizations a child needs depends on their age. For example, the first dose of the MMR vaccine, which protects against measles, mumps, and rubella, is given between 12 and 15 months old. And then the second dose at 4 and 6 years old. And finally, Waynesboro Public Schools is offering all students free breakfast and lunch for this school year. Students will be able to participate in the free meal program without submitting any applications. Children will need their ID number in order to receive breakfast or lunch. And if any student wishes to get extras, well, such as snacks, drinks, and ice cream, they'll need extra.

0: A couple of years ago, that in particular, famous restaurants, in a lot of cases, it was big steakhouses in New York City, all decided that they had to have a signature hamburger on their menu. It wasn't enough to have a hamburger, or in some cases, they didn't have any hamburgers because it was a steakhouse. But they had to have some type of signature burger, putting, you know, things like lobster and other stuff on it. And they were charging ridiculous prices. A lot of it was Wagyu beef, you know, and people were paying like $100, $150, who knows, $200 for a hamburger. I like hamburgers, but $200, I don't think so. And then, of course, everybody had to have what? The ultimate comfort food on their menu. So they came up with all these different types of macaroni and cheese. So you wondered what would be next. What basic staple of the American diet or basic comfort food would get this glitzy and glotzy treatment? Well, we all know now it's the humble hot dog. That's right. The Wall Street Journal reports that if you want, you could spend $100 and get the golden glizzy hot dog. It has 30 grams of caviar and gold flakes. This was available at the Formula One race in Miami in March, and also the Miami Open Tennis Tournament. Modeled after seafood towers, these multi-layer spreads of hot dogs and sauces are showing up now at ski resorts, stadium suites, and high-end taverns. In Breckenridge, Colorado, at the ski resort, the $60 version comes with six all-beef hot dogs and waffle fries. At Coors Field in Denver, they've got something called the Glizzilla, a nod to glizzy, slang for a hot dog. Frank, have you ever heard that in your entire life?
1: No.
0: I never. Landon?
2: No.
0: No. I've never heard a hot dog called a glizzy.
3: I have.
0: You have?
3: Yeah.
0: A glizzy?
3: Yeah. I don't know what it comes from, but yeah.
0: Okay. This thing sells for $45. Wow. And as you dance all across the country, you'll find other things that they have. Let me see. I'm trying to see what they've gussied some of these up. Oh, here you go.
2: They glissy it up.
0: Yeah. Here's one with mini hot dogs with caviar and pickled shallots.
1: That just sounds way to run a hot dog.
0: Yeah. That you can get that at the bar room at the Modern, inside the Museum of Modern Art in New York City. Trying to see whatever else they're putting on these dogs. We told you about the 2-foot long dog, the one with the gold on it. I guess that's about it. I'm sure you can dance across the country and find other ones where they're putting things on top. See me, I'm a basic guy. I eat my hot dogs plain. Nothing. No mustard. No ketchup. No relish. Nothing. I just like plain dogs. I like the dogs. And I'm also a hot dog snob because I very rarely eat hot dogs anymore. Just not real good for me because of the high fat content. But I must say that, and this is like the most interesting man in the world, I don't always eat hot dogs. But when I do, I tend to like the ones at the cookout because they cook them like you do on your grill. And I get mine well done. My late grandmother, Britt, used to tell my father, "Steven, just throw it in the coals." That's how she wanted her hot dog cooked.
1: A repper.

0: Not a ripper.
1: Even beyond a ripper.
0: Rippers are fried. Rippers in Jersey go in the deep fry. She wanted you to actually open up the top of the, and it was one of those Weber grills.
1: Mm-hmm.
0: And so, you know, your grill surface is usually laid out in two things. She asked them to lift up the grill surface and throw the hot dog into the coals.
1: Wow.
0: So it was resting right on the coals. And then it was just burnt to smithereens. It looked like it had actually been in an actual fire. And they had found this, you know, in all that. That's how she liked her hot dogs. But I grew up as a kid eating one kind of hot dog. And they're the famous Groat and Wiggle hot dogs that I've actually driven to Connecticut to buy hot dogs. One crazy Saturday, Carl Meganoff and I, after doing the Andre show, decided to drive to Connecticut to buy two of life's essential items. Groat and Wiggle hot dogs and real corned beef. Not some of this, you know, quasi-processed stuff that they pass off of corned beef. Real corned beef. Yes, we drove whatever it was, 6, 7, 8 hours to buy the stuff and come back the next day. That's when you have too much time on your hands. Speaking of eating things, here's another fascinating list that showed up on my phone. Now, I've told you before, I am not what you would consider an adventurous eater. I have a very plain and limited diet. But somebody's put together a list of 20 items, and it says the average American has normally consumed no more than 5 of these things. Let's see how you guys have done. Have you ever had oysters?
1: Yes.
2: No.
3: No.
0: I've had oysters. Have you ever had octopus?
1: No.
0: No, I have. That's calamari, right?
2: Oh, yes.
1: Oh, yeah. Yeah.
0: Calamari.
1: I love that.
0: Okay.
1: Yeah.
0: We're all good on that.
2: Hate it.
1: Yeah.
0: Number 4 on the list is blue cheese.
4: Mmm, yes.
1: Yes.
0: Okay.
2: No.
0: Number 5, catfish.
1: Yeah.
0: Number 6, frog legs.
1: Yeah.
4: Yeah.
0: My son brought home some frog legs one time from his buddy, the Weaver's household. And he tried to tell me it was chicken. And you know how kids try to sell stuff every once in a while just a little too hard? And I said, son, I can see that's not chicken. Oh, yeah, Dad, it is. You want to try it? You want to try it, Dad? Next, alligator meat.
1: Yeah, yes.
0: I've had gator meat. Snake meat.
1: No.
4: No.
0: No. No. Escargot.
1: Yes. Nope. Love it.
0: You love it?
3: On a hot dog.
1: No.
3: No.
1: Flooded by butter.
0: Yeah. Pickled pig's feet.
1: No.
4: No. No.
1: I've seen it in the store ever since I was a kid. I've never once been tempted.
3: No.
1: To.
0: Beef tongue.
2: No.
1: No.
0: I've had that. Spam.
4: Yes.
0: No.
1: Never had it.
0: Never. And never will I consume it.
2: It's good.
1: I need to have it sometime.
3: Yeah, it's not bad.
1: I think I'm missing something here.
0: Go get some.
2: I think you'd like it, Frank.
1: Yeah.
0: I have a general rule about meat in a can. Raw fish.
1: Yes.
4: No.
1: I'm a big sushi eater.
0: Tofu.
1: Yes. Yeah, I've had it.
4: Yes.
0: No. No.
1: Thanks. You can have my share.
4: Yeah.
0: Sardines.
1: No.
2: No.
0: Never have either.
3: Pass.
0: Haggis.
2: No.
1: No. No.
0: Chitlins.
1: Yes.
2: No.
0: Sauerkraut.
4: Yeah.
1: Yeah.
2: Yeah.
0: And I've never had sauerkraut. And number 20 on the list, turtle.
2: No.
3: Oh, man. No. No.
0: I had snapper turtle once. Somebody prepared it. I don't know why. I don't know where. But I remember they served it. Now, there's one on this list that I also had with the late Bob Pastorio at his Different Drummer restaurant. I had two things that day. Bob was known for his crazy game meats. I had lion, an open-faced hot lion sandwich with gravy. And the other,

0: shark nuggets, which to this day I would never touch again because they're those truly unique foods that the more you chew them, the bigger they get in your mouth. I could not get rid of the things quick enough. Have you had a wild and crazy game meat? Anything that comes to mind that is not on that list?
1: No, not that I can think of.
0: Okay.
1: I may have had rabbit, but that's not exactly wild and crazy.
2: Yeah, I was going to say I've had deer, but that's not wild and crazy.
1: That's no,
2: not,
1: no, yeah, no, no, no, that's, no.
2: But I would put that in the game category.
0: Yeah. You know, I'm talking like gorilla or rhino or...
2: I don't think you're allowed to eat those.
1: I don't think so. No.
0: No? I'm sure in parts of the world you can.
1: Oh, sure, yes.
0: I'm sure, yeah. Sure you can. So, that's the list of things that by a certain age you should have been exposed to or tried. Many of them I haven't touched. 7:21 now at WSVA. Time now for traffic and weather.
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4: No accidents, no delays here in the Shenandoah Valley or in Central Virginia this morning. But if you're seeing it and we're not saying it, call the WSVA Traffic and News Tip line at 540-214-2500 and let us know. WSVA's local AccuWeather for Harrisonburg and the Shenandoah Valley. After some patchy fog this morning, partly sunny, humid today with an afternoon thunderstorm around, high 87, winds will be northwest at 4 to 8 miles per hour. Partly cloudy, humid tonight, a thunderstorm in parts of the area, the low at 67. And tomorrow, a chance of showers and thunderstorms, high at 82. Saturday, partly sunny, chance of thunderstorm, high 81. And Sunday, a thunderstorm in a few spots, the high up to 90. Looking ahead to next week, Monday, variable cloudiness with a couple of showers and a thunderstorm, the high at 87. Next Tuesday, a chance of morning showers at a high at 82. Wednesday, sunny and 84. And Thursday and Friday, partly sunny with highs near 90. 64 and partly cloudy at WSVA. WSBA time is now 7:23. It is a Fuel Good Summer all summer long, and every Thursday we're giving you a chance to win $50 in gas from C.L. Custer. We're not going to do it right now, but coming up sometime this morning, your chance to call in and win $50 in gas from C.L. 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Keep listening. 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

0: 3-1. Jenny Lackey scored the lone goal for the Dukes as they are back in action Sunday as they host George Mason at 7 o'clock at Sentara Park. And the JMU football team wrapped up its eighth day of fall camp on Wednesday with another full padded practice last night at Bridge Forest Stadium. Dukes offensive lineman Daniel Michelle says he and his teammates have made great progress throughout the first week of camp.
1: This camp has progressed the best I ever seen it out of all my experiences of camps. You know, everybody's coming together. The play calling, the details, like, especially with the O-line, like, we work on things. Day one problems, they stopped at day one. The camp has been going amazing.
0: The Dukes will have a couple of walkthroughs today. They'll practice tomorrow and have their first scrimmage on Saturday at Bridge Forest Stadium. That's a look at sports. I'm Dave Riggert.
2: Thank you, Dave. Sports brought to you by Paul O'Ball Ford in Stanton. Are you ready? WSBA time is now 7:27.
3: I'm Nicole Murray with Your Money Now. Counterpoint Research says that Yongxi Memory Technologies is rapidly gaining market share in a critical chip sector. The company, also known as YMTC, landed in third place by shipments globally in the second quarter, behind South Korea's Samsung and SK Hynix, but beating out U.S. rival Micron. YMTC is preparing to go public in China. Ford said it will be increasing production of its Lincoln cars in the U.S. beginning in 2030. The Detroit automaker also said it would phase out importing vehicles from China for the U.S. market. Ford said the increased production is expected to generate thousands of direct and indirect U.S. jobs. Treasury yields dipped this morning as Wall Street digests the inflation print for July and looks ahead to further readings due later today. The yield on the 10-year U.S. Treasury note fell over one basis point to 4.674%. Futures have risen this morning as oil prices fall. Dow futures up by more than 100 points. That's Your Money Now.
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3: 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That's already gotten more than a foot of rain. That story coming up from ABC.
4: I'm Lyndon Kaiser in the WSVA newsroom. Coming up, an area man makes his plea regarding a violent dispute in Waynesboro. Nelson County's plan to stop future wastewater leaks, and BRCC ranked against community colleges statewide. I'll have all the details and more following ABC at the bottom of the hour.
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5: ABC News, I'm Sherry Preston. More rain and rough weather in store in some areas already pummeled by storms. ABC News Chief Meteorologist Ginger Z.
6: Powerful monsoon storms rolling through Arizona. Radar estimates of 2 to 4 inches of rain falling fast. Near Phoenix, up to an inch, triggering flash flooding. All of this as catastrophic training storms forced flash flood emergencies in Indiana.
5: Some spots in Indiana getting a foot of rain, more on the way today. Near Fort Hood, Texas, investigators are trying to figure out why an Army Apache helicopter went down, killing both soldiers on board. Concerns for some of the sailors and Marines aboard the USS Abraham Lincoln in the middle of an extended 9-month deployment supporting the war with Iran. Several reports say some service members have tried to jump overboard as they deal with conditions that include moldy bathrooms and interruptions to food deliveries. About 500 people are still missing after the deadly earthquake in Colombia. This is ABC News.
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3: No accidents, no delays that we're seeing in the Shenandoah Valley or in Central Virginia this morning. But if you're seeing it and we're not saying it, call the WSVA Traffic and News Tip line 540-214-2500 and let us know.
8: WSVA's local AccuWeather for Harrisonburg in the Shenandoah Valley. Some patchy fog this morning, otherwise partly sunny, warm and humid. An afternoon thunderstorm in spots, the high of 87. Partly cloudy, humid, a thunderstorm in parts of the area tonight to the low 67. For Friday, humid still with a couple of showers and a thunderstorm. A mix of clouds and sun by the afternoon, the high of 82. An afternoon thunderstorm, otherwise partly sunny Saturday, the high 81. I'm AccuWeather meteorologist Jason Katarina on WSVA.
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4: For News Talk 92.1 and 550 WSVA, I'm Lyndon Kaiser. A Waynesboro man entered his plea to charges related to a violent dispute that left a victim hospitalized earlier this year. Ian Michael Fisher pleaded guilty to charges of felony malicious wounding and use of a firearm in a felony first offense yesterday in Waynesboro Circuit Court, according to online records. On April 11th, Waynesboro police responded to the 700 block of East Main Street following reports of a possible shooting. Upon arrival, officers located a person suffering from apparent gunshot wounds before locating Fisher a short time later near 6th Street and North Commerce Avenue. The 27-year-old Fisher is currently being held at Middle River Regional Jail with a sentencing hearing scheduled for November 13th. Blue Ridge Community College is the second best community college in Virginia, according to the personal finance website WalletHub. Analyst Chip Lupo explains how they came up with those rankings.
9: The study was based on 18 metrics, including tuition costs, presence of free community college education, transfer rates, and student loan defaults.
4: Only Northern Virginia Community College was ranked higher than Blue Ridge. Incidentally, WalletHub ranked Virginia's community college system as a whole 27th in the country, while neighboring West Virginia was slightly better at 25th. The Virginia Department of Environmental Quality says more than 7 million gallons of wastewater leaked into a river in Nelson County between 2024 and the spring of this year. Justin Schimpf, head of the Nelson County Service Authority, addressed the problem during a Board of Supervisors meeting Tuesday, saying the leaks happened due to

construction issues and operating problems that started at the Wintergreen Wastewater Treatment Facility in May of 2024 that led to the release of wastewater into the nearby Rockfish River. The service authority is paying a contractor $752,000 to update the facility to stop any future leaks. WSVA News Time is 7:34.

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1: It's been a year since the National Guard was deployed to Washington in an effort that the Trump administration claims has led to a lowering of crime in the district. The head of the National Guard in D.C., Brigadier General Leland Blanchard, would not comment on specific crime data, but he told ABC News that what his troops are doing is working.
2: Well, I can't really talk to the things that happened before we got here, right? I've got to focus each and every day on the men and women that are under my charge. And so from my perspective, if you're the victim, that's one too many. And so our charge is to make sure that each and every day we're out there on the streets, we're where the community needs us to be, and we're going to respond.
1: According to numbers from the U.S. Marshals Service, crime has declined since 2023, but D.C. Mayor Muriel Bowser had also said crime was coming down before the Guard was deployed. And finally, as kids head back to school, now's a good time to start getting their sleep schedule back on track. Dr. Brian Chin is a sleep specialist at the Cleveland Clinic.
3: I know it's still summertime and we don't want to think about school starting again yet, but it's time to start preparing so you're set up for success when school does start. It's best to go nice and easy, slow and steady when you're building up that sleep pattern.
1: He says it can be tough for a child to suddenly change their sleep schedule, which is why it's good to ease into that transition. He recommends first figuring out how many hours of sleep they need and then factoring in what time they have to get up in the morning. For News Talk 92.1 and 550 WSVA, I'm Lyndon Kaiser.
4: 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We'll be talking with Rebecca Holloway from the Rockingham County Fair coming up in just a little while here on WSBA.
5: Because I've mostly worked in the morning, my wife was the one who had that ultimate parental challenge of getting kids up. Were you a good getter-upper or a bad getter-upper?
1: Do you mean me getting up?
5: Yes, physically.
1: Physically. I'd get up, but I didn't like it.
5: You didn't do the one where you go to the end of the bed and come under the covers that way and work your way back up so when your mother would come and check the pillow, you weren't there?
1: Well, there was sort of that situation, but I knew that I had in my mind at some point, oh, I'm really just ruining my own day at this point if I don't get up.
5: Yes. Well, you know, in those days, particularly if you were a young lad, hygiene was not number one on your list. You often looked like you had just fallen out of the back of a moving vehicle, and it kind of went downhill from there. Jacqueline, a good getter-upper or a bad getter-upper?
6: Me personally, yes. I am kind of the one to get up in the middle of the night. I just kind of have that instinct to just get out of bed. I feel like I'm kind of faster at doing things, but if I'm like, you know, very, very tired, then I'll try to have my husband get up, but it kind of takes him a little while to wake up fully. So
5: how's the little guy adapted to that?
6: He does pretty good. He gets up about once a night.
5: There you go. He will get, my grandson is four now. He's starting to get to the time to get up. And you start to get everyone sort of while underneath the pile of the dogs and the blankets and everything. My daughter-in-law told me within the last couple of months, why? What do you mean? No. 7:39 here on Early Mornings on WSVA.
4: And the Rockingham County Fair continues today and right through Saturday. Each morning at this time, we are talking with Rebecca Holloway, General Manager of the Rockingham County Fair. She joins us live from the fairgrounds again this morning. Rebecca, welcome back. And I need to ask, how did last night go?
7: Last night, we had a beautiful evening last night here on the fairgrounds. We had a great crowd. We had Goat Show finished up. Then we had a hog obstacle course. And then we had the Dragon Motorsport tractor pull. And we also added our farm tractor pull. And we had our new event, the Beards and Mullets contest. which Raleigh did an outstanding job in

0: skiing for us. That was a great, that was a fun event. We'll probably have that again. We might make that an annual event.
1: Now, I need to ask, when's the hollering contest for husbands and wives?
0: Well, that's Friday. It's 7, I think. I don't want to tell you the wrong time, but I do think it's at 7.
1: Okay.
0: And that will be at the Rockingham County Pavilion, which is right across from the exhibit hall. And Mr. Dennis Lee will be emceeing that. So we should have a good time there. I think we're still looking for contestants for that. So if anybody out there wants to holler at each other, let us know. We will still accept entries. We're pretty excited about that one, too.
1: Now, what's coming up today at the Rockingham County Fair?
0: Well, the steer show, the market steer show, is about ready to start. It starts at 9 o'clock. Other breeding lambs are today. So they started, I think they start at 9 or 10. They're this morning, too. And then our whole day is a senior day, but we call it Sunshine and Seniors. And so we have a modified schedule. We start everything early today. So today is the day to come out and see the shows early. So it will have different activities going on. From 2 to 4 is our Sunshine Ride area. This is designed for anyone with disabilities or needs special attention on and off the rides, or maybe they don't like crowds, or they don't like noises. We open about 9 rides up. From 2 to 4 with no lights and sounds. You don't have the crowds. And that is all free during that time. So if anybody's out there listening and still would like to come to participate in that and meet the qualifications to do that, we would love to have you and we'll take you through the gate. So I'm really excited about that today. That's not one of my favorite things we're starting to do. And then we also have our Sunshine Goat Show this evening. And in the grandstands, we have the rodeo, which is a fan favorite. And I will tell everybody, we had to cut it off last year selling tickets. So if you think you're interested, our pre-sale tickets were already 2,000. And I think we go close to 5,000. So just to let everybody know, the tickets are going fast. So you can go ahead and buy them online at Rockingham County Fair. And then in the Excel truck arena, we have the antique tractor pull, plus all the shows that we've been doing all week.
2: You got to mention your folks who do the work on the track and all that other stuff. They put in a lot of time during the course of the week, don't they?
0: Oh, yeah. So we call them the dirt crew. They are constantly working. Either whatever track, we got a group that does the Excel Truck Arena, and then we have the grandstand. But besides them doing those, like when we had that storm on Monday night, they're the guys that'll bring gravel or help get the mud puddles where the mud puddles aren't supposed to be. That group, the individuals work a lot of late hours, and sometimes they have to follow it up with an early morning to get ready for everything else we have going on. So, yes.
2: Now, you mentioned the rodeo. So we've got, is it your traditional rodeo events, like trying to stay on the back of, what's his name? You know, the wild bucking bronco type deal, right?
0: No, on ours is just the bucking bulls, which has many bulls with it. You have youth riders. And then you have adult riders, so they'll work their way up. So they do different divisions, and so when you buck the mini bulls, and then they have a class of weighted bulls, and then you have the big bulls. And then it's barrel racing, and then, of course, we have mutton busting. So, yeah, that's what we have. We don't have all the things, but we do have a wide range of bull riders, and that's kind of neat to see. A six-year-old ride a pretty tame bull, and then you get them into preteens where they're getting a little bit, you know, more like the bulls you're going to ride when you're bigger, until teenagers, until, you know, you get to the full-fledged, what I would consider adult bull rides. But I will tell you, I've seen some of those little mini bulls come out and be a little spicy, too, so I don't know.
2: I can imagine. Kind of depends on what kind of day they're having, I guess, huh?
0: And you're exactly right. I've watched, I've had to be an EMT at a couple of events just through the winter while they do their indoor arena rides just to prepare for the summers.

0: And I can tell you when they started, like, first the bulls would, like, just walk out. By the end of those couple rodeos that were in the litter, I was like, oh, they found themselves. They're spicy now. But yeah. Not really spicy, but, you know, they're more active, I should say.
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1: Rebecca Holloway, General Manager of the Rockingham County Fair, joining us today on WSVA. Thank you, Rebecca.
0: Thank you.
1: 7:46 now at WSVA. Here's Kim.
2: 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This story about data collection grabbed my attention. A writer for Wired who uses a McDonald's loyalty account and app ordered a copy of all the data McDonald's collected about him. It was a whopping 515 pages just for fast food. The report was so complex, he used AI to decipher it. There was the stuff you'd expect, his favorite locations, what he orders the most, in his case, chicken wraps. But the algorithm tells McDonald's when he'll be dropping in, what he will order next. And the most interesting part, they will never lose him as a customer. 500 pages. As it turns out, the secret sauce is really your data. Join a million folks who get my free 5-star rated newsletter every single morning. You're going to love it at GetKim.com. 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
4: Happy birthday wishes going out to Roland Utzler, celebrating his 91st birthday today. Today is RB Propst birthday. Also, Brian Nicely, Kelly Kendall celebrating today. Andrea Spencer, Caleb Jenkins, Heidi Good, Chris Stickley, Tony Falks, Mary Sue Harris, Mike Armentrout having a birthday today. 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
4: No accidents or delays up and down the valley that we're seeing, but if you're seeing it and we're not saying it, call the WSBA traffic and news tip line at 540-214-2500 and let us know. 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
4: WSVA's local AccuWeather for Harrisonburg and the Shenandoah Valley. Partly sunny, humid today. Couple of scattered thunderstorms this afternoon and this evening. The high 80.

0: 57. Tonight, slow down to 67. Showers, thunderstorms possible tomorrow with a high at 82. More thunderstorms this weekend, 80 on Saturday, 90 on Sunday. 69 and partly sunny. 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
1: Hey, a quick note. We are, I believe it's the final day of voting in the USA Today poll for the best college marching band. And one of the nominees is the JMU Marching Royal Dukes.
0: Really?
1: Yes. I just put up on Facebook, and maybe we can put it up on our website too, the link where you can go and vote for the Merds. My niece reminded me that we needed to vote. She's an ex-Merd. And said, please, make sure you tell all the peoples to make sure they cast their vote for the Marching Royal Dukes. We'll find that on our Facebook page and all the other various things. Right, kids?
0: Absolutely.
1: Fantastic. Could we do anything more than that? Yes, we can. We can give somebody free gas.
0: That's right. It is a feel-good summer all summer long. We've teamed up again this year with C.L. 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
3: Let's take a look at sports. I am Dave Riggert. The Bridgewater Reds captured the Rockingham County Baseball League Championship on Wednesdays. They completed a four-game sweep of the Grados Cardinals with an 18-8 victory at Ray Heatwall Field. It's their second title in five seasons and the 20th RCBL Championship in franchise history for Bridgewater. The James Madison women's soccer team lost its season opener at home last night to NC State 3-1. Jenny Lackey scored the lone goal for the Dukes as they are back in action Sunday as they host George Mason at 7 o'clock at Sentara Park. And the JMU football team wrapped up its eighth day of fall camp on Wednesday with another full padded practice last night at Bridge Forest Stadium. Dukes offensive lineman Daniel Michelle says he and his teammates have made great progress throughout the first week of camp.
4: This camp has progressed the best I've ever seen it out of all my experiences of camps. You know, everybody's coming together. The play calling, the details, like, especially with the O-line, like, we work on things. Day one problems, they stopped that day one. The camp has been going amazing.
3: The Dukes will have a couple of walkthroughs today. They'll practice tomorrow and have their first scrimmage on Saturday at Bridge Forest Stadium. That's a look at sports. I'm Dave Riggert.
5: Amateur gardeners are often confused by some of the terminology used in gardening. For instance, what's the difference between a herbicide and a pesticide? Good question. First, let's look at the words themselves. The definition of CIDE, side, is a killer or the act of killing. We're all familiar with the word homicide. Well, in a similar fashion, pesticide is killing a pest. Herbicide is killing an herb, or at least an herbaceous plant. By the way, pesticides and herbicides aren't always chemicals. By definition, a fly swatter might be called a pesticide. And even in organic gardening, there are plenty of organic pesticides and herbicides. So there you go. Now you know the difference between an herbicide and a pesticide.
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0: information about this missing person should contact the Augusta County Sheriff's Office. Waynesboro police say the person they think was responsible for stealing credit cards last month and using them has been arrested. WSVA's Carolyn Unger has more.
1: Captain Benjamin Lemons reported that on July 5th, a victim told officers that their credit cards had been stolen and subsequently used at several businesses in the Stanton and Waynesboro areas. Following an investigation, 20-year-old Marta Persinger of Churchville was identified as the suspect. Lemons stated that she was located Tuesday in another jurisdiction and successfully arrested on the outstanding Waynesboro warrants. Persinger faces four charges, including two counts of felony credit theft. For WSVA News, I'm Carolyn Unger.
0: Thank you, Carolyn. The Celebrating Sims exhibit opens today at Rocktown High School. Beginning this morning at 10 o'clock, Mayor Dina Reed, Harrisonburg City School Superintendent Dr. Michael Richards, and others will unveil the exhibit recently installed at the school to honor African-American educator Lucy F. Sims and the segregation-era Harrisonburg School named in her honor. The installation is also complemented by new curricular resources created by local teachers and an updated ADA-accessible companion website. Originally developed 10 years ago through the collaborative efforts of James Madison University students, the Shenandoah Valley Black Heritage Project, and former Sims student Billo Harper, the exhibit is meant to expand access to this important history for local students, teachers, and families. August is National Immunization Awareness Month, and one of the things parents should do before school starts is to make sure their little ones are up to date on their vaccines.
2: So heading off to school is a great time to make sure that kids are up to date on their vaccines. They're going to be in close quarters with other children. They'll be sharing toys, school supplies, sometimes even their water bottles, and that's how germs spread.
0: That's pediatrician Dr. Kimberly Giuliano, who adds that the type of immunizations a child needs depends on their age. For example, the first dose of the MMR vaccine, which protects against measles, mumps, and rubella, is given between 12 and 15 months old, and then the second dose at 4 and 6 years old. And finally, Waynesboro Public Schools is offering all students free breakfast and lunch for this school year. Students will be able to participate in the free meal program without submitting any applications. Children will need their ID number in order to receive breakfast or lunch. And if any student wishes to get extras, such as snacks, drinks, and ice cream, they will need extra money or funds in their account. For News Talk 92.1 and 550 WSVA, I'm Lyndon Kaiser.
3: 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You're listening to Early Mornings on News Talk 92.1 and 550 WSVA. I'm Frank Welt, along with Jim Britt. Lyndon Kaiser's in the WSVA newsroom this morning. Jacqueline Dobrin's at the Rocktown Now desk. We've got Dave Riggert with sports and, of course, Jeff Ishii with agribusiness news.
4: Thursday is the day we talk with Harry Reif from the Wishing Well. Harry, how you doing?
5: Good morning. Good morning.
4: What's up today?
5: Well, I want to talk about the language of flowers today. And when we talk about flowers, it's really important because I would like to share ideas on how flowers help us celebrate life's big moments, you know, birthdays, things like that, anniversaries, graduations. And I'd like to offer hints on how to pick the best blooms and get the best joy and value. But we seldom spend time talking about what I call the language of flowers, or about how people call the Wishing Well, and lots of them don't know what they want to order. And when that happens,

0: wish somebody well, speedy recovery, something like that. And to me, it just says flowers, but I'm lost when it's specifically which of the many things that you offer would you recommend?
1: Yeah, and that's where language of flowers comes in. And if you call us, Jim, we're going to ask you a couple questions. And based on what you tell us about what the occasion is and about, you know, the person that you're sending them to, the relationship, that's all we need. From that, those words tell us what are the right flowers or what's appropriate, and we know just what to do, depending on the occasion and depending on what you're trying to accomplish.
0: I know this is totally out of left field and may not be fair, but I know you do a lot of research on these particular things.
1: Mm-hmm.
0: Where does the origin of utilizing flowers as part of these landmark moments in life really date back to?
1: Well, that goes back centuries, and you go back to the ancients, okay, and you look at the Egyptians and the Romans. They used flowers all along, and through that is where that symbolism has come to pass, and it's just passed down through generations, through the ages. And the neat thing about the language of flowers is it doesn't matter where you are. There are little tweaks depending on where you are in the world about which flowers are appropriate, but generally they all mean the same thing. If you present a rose to somebody anywhere in the world, mm-hmm. a red rose in particular, it says exactly one thing. It talks about, you know, passion and love. You send a white lily anywhere in the world, you're talking about sympathy and empathy and compassion. You choose an orchid, that's elegance. It means that anywhere in the world. So it's a pretty simple language to learn. I understand it, so it can't be too tough.
0: Harry Wright from The Wishing Well is with us today. And I would think, I just bring this up because of the popularity of the Odyssey movie right now, that those flowers really meant something and really said something, didn't they, depending on how they were sent, because it was one of the few things that you could utilize to actually send a message in those days.
1: Exactly. And you send those subtle messages, and that was part of the elegance and the protocol of the ages. Is there's things that you could say and there's things that you couldn't say,
0: right,
1: but you could send a message with flowers, you know.
0: Sometimes very subtle, and then sometimes you're basically hitting somebody over the head with it.
1: Exactly. Even in Hawaii, you can look at, you know, where a young woman is wearing a flower on her head, and that tells you whether she's, you know, single or engaged, or as the guide told me when I was in Hawaii, he said if she's wearing it, you know, in the center of her head, that means she may be married, but she's looking, okay? So
0: hey.
1: What about that for a subtle message?
0: Yeah. I think the other thing, and I assume you guys get these questions all the time about what's appropriate, but also there are folks who don't like to do things traditionally. They want, you know, I want something, you know, let's say there's someone that you've been sending flowers to for birthdays or whatever. You don't want to do the same thing every year, do you?
1: No, you don't. And that's true with a lot of different relationships, too, especially a developing relationship. Think of this, Jim. We had a young man come in not too recently that was trying to ask a girl out on a date, and he wanted to know what to get for her. And he was, you know, ready to send her some, you know, some red roses. I said, no, that's not the starting point.
0: Yeah.
1: You know, you start with, you know, with a friendship kind of color, maybe yellow, and doesn't have to be all roses. And as that relationship progresses, I expect, and we've seen this before, I expect him to come back. And eventually, I'm hoping we'll do wedding flowers for them, and, you know, or proposal flowers for him, and then wedding flowers. We'll be changing the color, we'll be changing the flower, and that's part of the progression. And that's part of what we do at The Wishing Well. When folks come in, like you started our conversation, you said, I don't know what to do, I just want to do something. Let us know. We'll ask you a couple questions. We're not trying to pry or be nosy. We're trying to help you do the right thing. And can you get out of the box a little bit? Absolutely. We can push you as much toward the edge as you like, but we won't put you over the edge.
0: And I would think where a lot of folks are framing particularly special celebrations for this internet age.
1: Mm-hmm.
0: They're looking for that exact picture to put up online, that the selection of the appropriate flowers may be more important than ever.
1: It is, because you know that if you do the right thing, whoever you're sending those flowers to.

0: who's going to brag about them. It might.
1: For and you think of all the other people through the internet and through social media who'll end up seeing that also.
0: And we love that, especially if you tag us on those postings. We love that especially. And a lot of folks will come to us and say, hey, I saw this that you did for this person. Can you do something for me? But I don't want exactly that. I want something mm-hmm. different, but I want that distinctive kind of effect. Yeah, everyone wants something unique and distinctive. Hey, that's what we do at The Wishing Well.
1: If you have any questions at all about any of your floral needs, you have a great opportunity to reach out to Harry, Terry, and all the folks at The Wishing Well. But we will stress one thing. If you have time to plan, you have a lot more options to choose from.
0: That's true. We have a lot of flowers every day, every week. But if you give us a little bit of advance notice, if there's something special, if in conversation something's come up and you've learned that there's a special flower, a special color, let us know that when you call and talk to us. We'll make sure that's part of your solution.
1: And how do they get in touch with you?
0: We are so easy to find, Jim. We're at 243 Neff Avenue between Costco and the mall. We're on the web at thewishingwell.biz, where you can see a lot of examples of what I'm talking about, or on our Facebook page. Or give us a call. We're at 540-908-2333.
1: Harry Wright from The Wishing Well joining us today here on WSVA. Harry, thank you.
0: Always a pleasure, Jim.
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1: Coming up at the 9 o'clock hour this morning, Steve Campbell, Jeff Airey, and Andrew Kester of Cornerstone Wealth Advisor Group and the Your Money Matters Today radio show Saturday mornings at 7:05 are going to tackle some, we'll call them retirement myths. Also, we'll play a little game of retirement fact or fiction. These are things that people think they know about, Frank. But when we delve into it, we find out maybe what they think is correct is not exactly correct. Mm. As we found out, when you're planning for retirement or the way in which you're utilizing or setting up your money for retirement, sometimes those mistakes can be very costly. So we will talk about that with Steve Campbell, Jeff Airey, and Andrew Kester coming up. Starting at approximately 9:15 this morning here on WSVA. 18, time for traffic and weather.
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2: No problems here in the Shenandoah Valley. Do have a problem in Albemarle County if you're planning to head down Route 20 from Barbersville. That road is closed in both directions due to an accident this morning. That's Route 20 near the interchange with Echo Valley Road. The northbound and the southbound lanes are shut down due to an accident in the Barbersville area, just to, I guess you would say, the south of Barbersville on Route 20. Other than that, no other issues that we're seeing, but if you're seeing it and we're not saying it, call the WSVA Traffic and News Tip line 540-214-2500 and let us know. 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

0: with clouds and sunshine and the possibility of a shower or thunderstorm, high up to 82. A couple of thunderstorms around Saturday, partly sunny and 81. Sunday, partly sunny, a thunderstorm and a high near 90. And Monday, variable cloudiness, a couple of showers, humid, and a high at 87. We have sunny skies, just a few clouds, and 73 here at News Talk 92.1 and 550 WSBA. 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

0: coming together. The play calling, the details, like, especially with the O-line, like, we work on things. Day one problems were not day one. Like, they stopped at day one. After we watched film, and Coach Sale and Coach TC, Coach Cole, all focus on getting better at one thing each day. So if I have a problem today, I have to fix it by tomorrow. You know, I have to key that specific detail to be better. And I think that helps Camp be better, you know, instead of trying to focus on everything. Because, you know, the jack of all trades is the master of none. So we're trying to master one thing at a time, then move on. And, you know, Camp has been going amazing.
1: JMU head coach Billy Napier says he's been impressed by what he's seen from the wide receiver room so far during camp.
2: There's plenty of playmakers, and it's highly competitive. You know, I think we do have some versatility and skill set. We're going to have to make decisions here as we go. Each day, I think we're adjusting rotations and who gets more reps for the first and second group in particular. But, you know, that's one of the rooms where we have more. We have a lot of guys that are capable of helping our team. That's where you want to see guys embrace that special teams niche.
1: The Dukes will have a couple of walkthroughs today. They'll get back on the practice field tomorrow and then hold their first scrimmage on Saturday inside Bridgeforth Stadium. The James Madison women's soccer team lost its season opener last night at home to NC State 3-1. The Dukes' Jenny Lackey scored a goal in the 10th minute to level the game, but the Wolfpack scored twice after halftime to pull away. JMU managed just one shot on goal for the entire game, while Sophia DeServe made six saves in goal for the Dukes. James Madison is back in action Sunday as they host George Mason at 7 o'clock at Sentara Park. The Bridgewater Reds captured the Rockingham County Baseball League Championship on Wednesday as they completed a four-game sweep at the Grottoes Cardinals with an 18-8 victory at Ray Heatwall Field. The Reds dominated the championship series as they outscored Grottoes 39-17, and they captured their second championship in five seasons. It's the 20th RCBL title in franchise history for Bridgewater. And from Major League Baseball last night, the Nationals lost their second straight at home to the Cubs 12-6 as Washington drops to 59-63, while the Orioles fell at Minnesota on Wednesday 7-5. They lost 2-3 to the Twins, and Baltimore is now 58-63. That's a look at sports. I'm Dave Riggert.
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2: Nicole Murray with your money now. Wall Street will get another look at U.S. inflation today with the July reading of the U.S. Producer Price Index, which measures what wholesalers pay for raw goods and materials. Economists polled by Dow Jones expect an increase of 0.2% from the prior month. Ice cream companies may be enjoying a summer sales boost from soaring temperatures, but behind the scenes, they are preparing for a future where customers want healthier options thanks to the growing demand for GLP-1 drugs. Nielsen IQ data says U.S. ice cream sales volumes fell 1.5% year-on-year through June 13th. Anthropic is in talks to buy NVIDIA-backed startup Descartes AI as the cloud maker explores acquisitions that could help it handle growing demand ahead of its public listing. Bloomberg News reports that the deal could be worth about $6 billion. Descartes, which develops AI infrastructure, could help Anthropic absorb more demand.
0: This is WSVA. From the Sunnyside Community Studios, this is News Talk WSVA. For more information, visit sunnysidecommunities.cc today.
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3: More rain expected today in parts of the Midwest, already waterlogged after heavy floods. Here's ABC's Sophie Flay.
4: Water reaching the roofs of some homes, cars completely submerged. Many highways impassable. In Cambridge City, east of Indianapolis, one man clinging to a utility pole as he waited for rescue teams to reach him. Crews going door to door in Muncie, pulling people to safety. For many residents, they say the flooding happened with little warning.
3: Two soldiers killed in Texas when their Apache attack helicopter crashed near Fort Hood, setting off a brush fire. No word yet on why the chopper went down. Britain and France are in the midst of another heat wave. Forecasters in the UK say temperatures there could hit 100 degrees. Uncertainty about when there might be a deal to reopen the Strait of Hormuz is keeping oil prices up, and that's driving gas prices up again, too. Gas Buddy says national average for a gallon of regular $4.04. This is ABC News.
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1: No accidents here in the valley. Do have a problem in Albemarle County this morning. If you travel on Route 20 near Barbersville, an accident south of Barbersville on Route 20 at Echo Valley Road has shut down the road in both directions this morning. No traffic moving in that area. You'll need to find another route. And if you're seeing it and we're not saying it, call the WSVA Traffic and News Tip Line 540-214-2500 and let us know.
5: WSVA's local AccuWeather for Harrisonburg and the Shenandoah Valley. Some patchy fog this morning, otherwise partly sunny, warm and humid. An afternoon thunderstorm in spots, the high of 87. Partly cloudy, humid, a thunderstorm in parts of the area tonight to the low 67. For Friday, humid still with a couple of showers and a thunderstorm. A mix of clouds and sun by the afternoon, the high of 82. An afternoon thunderstorm, otherwise partly sunny Saturday, the high 81. I'm AccuWeather meteorologist Jason Katarina on WSVA.
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6: For News Talk 92.1 and 550 WSVA, I'm Lyndon Kaiser. A Waynesboro man entered his plea to charges related to a violent dispute that left a victim hospitalized earlier this year. Ian Michael Fisher pleaded guilty to charges of a felony malicious wounding and use of a firearm in a felony first offense yesterday in Waynesboro Circuit Court, according to online records. On April 11th, Waynesboro police responded to the 700 block of East Main Street following reports of a possible shooting. Upon arrival, officers located a person suffering from apparent gunshot wounds before locating Fisher a short time later near 6th Street and North Commerce Avenue. The 27-year-old Fisher is currently being held at Middle River Regional Jail with a sentencing hearing scheduled for November 13th. Blue Ridge Community College is the second best community college in Virginia, according to the personal finance website WalletHub. Analyst Chip Lupo explains how they came up with the rankings.
7: The study was based on 18 metrics, including tuition costs, presence of free community college education, transfer rates, and student loan defaults.
6: Only Northern Virginia Community College was ranked higher than Blue Ridge. Incidentally, WalletHub ranked Virginia's community college system as a whole

0: 27th in the country, while neighboring West Virginia was slightly better at 25th. The Virginia Department of Environmental Quality says more than 7 million gallons of wastewater leaked into a river in Nelson County between 2024 and the spring of this year. Justin Schimpf, head of the Nelson County Service Authority, addressed the problem during a Board of Supervisors meeting earlier this week, saying the leaks happened due to construction issues and operating problems that started at the Wintergreen Wastewater Treatment Facility in May of 2024. That led to the release of wastewater into the nearby Rockfish River. The service authority is paying a contractor $752,000 to update the facility to stop any future leaks. It's been a year since the National Guard was deployed to Washington in an effort that the Trump administration claims has led to a lowering of crime in the district. The head of the National Guard in D.C., Brigadier General Leland Blanchard, would not comment on specific crime data, but he told ABC News that what his troops are doing is working.
1: Well, I can't really talk to the things that happened before we got here, right? I've got to focus each and every day on the men and women that are under my charge. And so from my perspective, if you're the victim, that's one too many. And so our charge is to make sure that each and every day we're out there on the streets, we're where the community needs us to be, and we're going to respond.
0: According to numbers from the U.S. Marshals Service, crime has declined since 2023. But D.C. Mayor Muriel Bowser had also said crime was coming down before the Guard was deployed. And finally, as kids head back to school, now's a good time to start getting their sleep schedule back on track. Dr. Brian Chin is a sleep specialist at the Cleveland Clinic.
2: I know it's still summertime and we don't want to think about school starting again yet, but it's time to start preparing so you're set up for success when school does start. It's best to go nice and easy, slow and steady when you're building up that sleep pattern.
0: He says it can be tough for a child to suddenly change their sleep schedule, which is why it's good to ease into that transition. He recommends first figuring out how many hours of sleep they need and then factoring in what time they have to get up in the morning. For News Talk 92.1 and 550 WSVA, I'm Lyndon Kaiser.
3: Thank you, Lyndon. And don't forget, if you're coming to the Rockingham County Fair today, Lyndon Kaiser will be at our Valley Structures gazebo this afternoon starting at 4 p.m. Drop by and say hello to Lyndon.
0: Why, yes.
3: Yes. 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If you need something,
0: sounds great.
3: To put your coffee creamers in, for example, maybe.
0: Exactly.
3: Okay.
0: Perfect.
3: It's time for the early morning pop quiz for a chance to win a WSVA coffee mug, or in Lyndon's case, a chance to win a coffee creamer from the kitchen. 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
0: Ooh.
3: Okay.
0: A choice.
3: Your categories that you can choose from, let's see which one Lyndon goes for, are sports or food.
0: What do you think I'm going to say?
3: I think Lyndon will say food.
0: Ding, ding, ding, ding, ding.
3: There, Linda's already gained a point.
0: Yeah.
3: Or did I win a coffee creamer from kitchen?
0: You got one. Yes.
3: All right. Everybody's familiar. You're familiar. I think everybody's familiar with spaghetti.
0: Of course.
3: Okay.
0: Yeah.
3: A large plate of spaghetti with multiple spaghettis on it.
0: Yeah.
3: Okay. What do you call a single strand of spaghetti?
0: Man,
3: if there's only one.
0: I mean, I got to be honest with you.
3: Uh-huh.
0: I hope it's spaghetti.
3: Spaghetti. You're close. Close enough that I think I will give it to you.
0: Oh.
3: The correct answer is spaghetto.
0: Spaghetto.
3: In the spaghetto. Yes. You don't remember Elvis's song?
0: I thought it was the old guy who talks to the fairy about Pinocchio.
3: No.
0: In
3: the spaghetto. No, it's spaghetto.
0: Oh, okay.
3: Okay, singular for spaghetti. Now you know more about spaghetti than you ever cared for. Okay? Now people are going to be singing that song, of course.
0: In the spaghetto.
3: In the spaghetto. Yes.

0: Now, for everybody playing at home, you probably heard the news on the top and the bottom of the news all morning long here. The Los Angeles Lakers have been sold. $12.5 billion.
1: Man.
0: Okay? One of the people who purchased it was Bob Iger, or Iger.
1: Yeah.
0: Former head of Disney.
1: Okay? Right.
0: And also, I think, Josh Kushner, who is the younger brother of Jared Kushner, was the other one who bought it. So, you know me, talking sports. I do it all the time. Here's my pop quiz question. Before the Lakers moved to Los Angeles, where was the team? The franchise began in another city as another fill-in-the-blank Lakers before they became the Los Angeles Lakers. 540-433-9782 is the number to call if you can tell us where the now Los Angeles Lakers were when the franchise began before they moved to L.A. 540-433-WSBA if you would like to play the early morning pop quiz.

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1: Our early morning pop quiz for today. The Los Angeles Lakers, it was announced, have been sold. We want to know, before they were in Los Angeles, where was the Lakers located? The franchise began in another city before they relocated to Los Angeles. What is the name of the city where the Lakers began before their move to L.A.? 540-433-9782 is the number. 540-433-WSBA.
2: I wanted to bring my take on real coffee to the community. When I got my Toyota BZ, I realized it had something special, the space to create a mobile espresso bar. But I'm not the only one chasing my dream. For some, that means making a statement. That's where the CHR comes in. Others like to take the path less traveled, and the BZ Woodland helps them chart their own course.
3: Imagine what you can do with an all-electric vehicle that gets you. Toyota, let's go places.

0: comedy about a group of friends in their 20s coming of age in New York City will feature guests including Gaten Matarazzo, Jake Shane, and Isaac Powell. Adults premieres on FXX and Hulu on August 27th. Disney is the parent company of FX, Hulu, and ABC News.
1: Come with me.
0: Netflix has announced a scrumdiddlyumptious cast for its upcoming animated sequel to Willy Wonka and the Chocolate Factory. The starry lineup includes Kate Winslet, Nicola Coughlin, and Helena Bonham Carter. Charlie Versus the Chocolate Factory comes to theaters on November 5th, 2027.
2: It was the best of times.
0: MGM Plus has released the first trailer for their new series adaptation of Charles Dickens' A Tale of Two Cities. The new series, starring Kit Harington, comes to the streamer on September 6th. And happy birthday to Avengers actor Sebastian Stan, who is 44 today. Michelle Franzen, ABC News.
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4: No accidents here in the valley. Do have a problem, however, in Albemarle County. If you're listening in the Barbersville area or if you use Route 20 to travel south of Barbersville, we have an accident earlier this morning that shut down that road in both directions. That accident is on Virginia State Route 20. Near the interchange with Echo Valley Road, which is 641. So if you normally use Route 20 to get through that area, northbound and southbound lanes are shut down. And if you're seeing it and we're not saying it, call the WSVA Traffic and News Tip line 540-214-2500 and let us know. WSVA's local AccuWeather for Harrisonburg and the Shenandoah Valley. Partly sunny, humid today. Couple thunderstorms and spots with a high at 87. Winds will be north-northwest at 4 to 8 miles per hour. Partly cloudy, a thunderstorm in parts of the area tonight. Low 67. Tomorrow, a humid day with a couple of showers and a thunderstorm and a high at 82. And Saturday and Sunday, partly sunny, couple more showers and thunderstorms. High near 80 on Saturday, closer to 90 on Sunday. We have 77 and sunshine at News Talk 92.1 at 550 WSVA. WSVA time is 8:47.
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0: You're the winner of a WSBA coffee mug. Hang on the line. We'll get some information from you, okay?
1: Okay.
0: All right. Robert had the correct answer to our early morning pop quiz. The LA Lakers, as they are known today, actually started as the Minneapolis Lakers before they relocated to Los Angeles. That original city is key founding name anchor for the team. And that is the early morning pop quiz here on WSBA. Up next, we will check in with Dave Riggert. He's got an update on sports. Did you know that WSBA stands for We Serve Virginia Agriculture? 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

0: Las Vegas was built for stars. And on August 22nd, two of boxing's biggest take center stage. Rolly Romero never follows the script.
1: This is my game.
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0: It's time to put up or shut up. Rolly Romero versus Teofimo Lopez, August 22nd.
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6: Let's take a look at sports. I am Dave Riggert. The Bridgewater Reds captured the Rockingham County Baseball League Championship on Wednesday. They completed a four-game sweep of the Grados Cardinals with an 18-8 victory at Ray Heatwall Field. It's their second title in five seasons and the 20th RCBL Championship in franchise history for Bridgewater. The James Madison women's soccer team lost its season opener at home last night to NC State 3-1. Ginny Lackey scored the lone goal for the Dukes as they are back in action Sunday as they host George Mason at 7 o'clock at Sentara Park. And the JMU football team wrapped up its eighth day of fall camp on Wednesday with another full padded practice last night at Bridge Forest Stadium. Dukes offensive lineman Daniel Michelle says he and his teammates have made great progress throughout the first week of camp.
7: This camp has progressed the best I've ever seen it out of all my experiences of camps. You know, everybody's coming together. The play calling, the details, like, especially with the O-line, like, we work on things. Day one problems, they stopped at day one. Camp has been going amazing.
6: The Dukes will have a couple of walkthroughs today. They'll practice tomorrow and have their first scrimmage on Saturday at Bridge Forest Stadium. That's a look at sports. I'm Dave Rigger.
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0: Jersey says there's more rain on the way.
1: Unfortunately, we are stuck because of this stationary front in this pattern. The next couple of days, that's Saturday, 6 a.m., you get another one of those MCSs headed towards Chicago and eventually into Indiana. So a very wet stretch ahead.
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0: We're learning more details about the decoy flight instead of Air Force One that President Trump took on his way home from Turkey last week.
5: The ruse shrouded in secrecy, with only a handful of top aides aware of what was happening. The plane carrying Trump was escorted by F-35 fighter jets, standard protocol for Air Force One. So too was the old Air Force One, something highly unusual for a plane not carrying the president.
0: ABC's Mary Bruce at the White House. Federal officials announcing the arrest of nearly a dozen people involved in what they describe as one of the largest marriage fraud schemes in history. Here's ABC's Sophie Flay.
6: Prosecutors in New York say the ring arranged hundreds of sham marriages, pairing Chinese nationals seeking green cards with American citizens willing to marry them on paper for a price. The foreign nationals paid as much as $100,000 each, and the Americans were allegedly paid $30,000 to say, "I do." According to the indictment, some of the fake weddings were held at restaurants where the couples changed into traditional Chinese wedding attire to make the ceremonies look real.
0: Whole Foods is now recalling some prepared foods made with jalapenos that could be contaminated with salmonella. The outbreak has left more than 300 people sick across 27 states. Nobody's come forward yet to claim the billion-dollar Powerball jackpot. Only one ticket sold in the state of Illinois matched all the numbers in the Powerball. The winner will get $450 million if they take the lump sum. I'm Sherry Preston, ABC News.
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9: No accidents here in the valley, and that accident we were talking about on Route 20 in Albemarle County has now been cleared. Traffic back to normal in that section of road as well. If you're seeing it and we're not saying it, call the WSBA Traffic and News Tip line 540-214-2500 and let us know.
10: WSVA's local AccuWeather for Harrisonburg and the Shenandoah Valley. Some patchy fog this morning, otherwise partly sunny, warm and humid. An afternoon thunderstorm in spots, the high of 87. Partly cloudy, humid, a thunderstorm in parts of the area tonight to the low 67. For Friday, humid still with a couple of showers and a thunderstorm. A mix of clouds and sun by the afternoon, the high of 82. An afternoon thunderstorm, otherwise partly sunny Saturday, the high 81. I'm AccuWeather meteorologist Jason Katarina on WSVA.
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11: For News Talk 92.1 and 550 WSVA, I'm Lyndon Kaiser. Good news in the Augusta County Sheriff's Office search for a person who went missing earlier this week. Lieutenant Leslie Snyder reports that Charles Thomas Sprouse Jr. has been safely located. The sheriff's office put out a call for the public's help finding the 39-year-old Sprouse after he went missing after being last seen in Tuesday in the Fort Defiance area. Authorities thank the community for helping.

0: to resolve cases like this as quickly and safely as possible. Waynesboro police say the person they think was responsible for stealing credit cards last month and using them has been arrested. WSVA's Carolyn Unger has more.
1: Captain Benjamin Lemons reported that on July 5th, a victim told officers that their credit cards had been stolen and subsequently used at several businesses in the Stanton and Waynesboro areas. Following an investigation, 20-year-old Marta Persinger of Churchville was identified as the suspect. Lemons stated that she was located Tuesday in another jurisdiction and successfully arrested on the outstanding Waynesboro warrants. Persinger faces four charges, including two counts of felony credit theft. For WSVA News, I'm Carolyn Unger.
0: Thank you, Carolyn. The Celebrating Sims exhibit opens today at Rocktown High School. Beginning this morning at 10 o'clock, Mayor Dina Reed, Harrisonburg City School Superintendent Dr. Michael Richards, and others will unveil the exhibit recently installed at the school to honor African-American educator Lucy F. Sims and the segregation-era Harrisonburg School named in her honor. The installation is also complemented by new curricular resources created by local teachers and an updated ADA-accessible companion website. Originally developed 10 years ago through the collaborative efforts of James Madison University students, the Shenandoah Valley Black Heritage Project, and former Sims student Bill O. Harper, the exhibit is meant to expand access to this important history for local students, teachers, and families. August is National Immunization Awareness Month, and one of the things parents should do before school starts is to make sure their little ones are up to date on their vaccines.
2: So heading off to school is a great time to make sure that kids are up to date on their vaccines. They're going to be in close quarters with other children. They'll be sharing toys, school supplies, sometimes even their water bottles, and that's how germs spread.
0: That's pediatrician Dr. Kimberly Giuliano, who adds that the type of immunizations a child needs depends on their age. For example, the first dose of the MMR vaccine, which protects against measles, mumps, and rubella, is given between 12 and 15 months old, and then the second dose at 4 and 6 years old. And finally, Waynesboro Public Schools is offering all students free breakfast and lunch for this school year. Students will be able to participate in the free meal program without submitting any applications. Children will need their ID number in order to receive breakfast or lunch, and if any student wishes to get extras, such as snacks, drinks, and ice cream, they'll need extra money or funds in their account. For News Talk 92.1 and 550 WSVA, I'm Lyndon Kaiser.
3: Yes. Oh. WSVA time is now 9:10 here on Early Mornings on WSVA. Frank and I were just comparing notes.
0: Yeah.
3: When we were kids in school, you know, we didn't have water bottles or any of that particular stuff. Now, we were given Carling Black Label beer with our lunches.
4: Yeah, that's true. I always took a thermos of coffee along with me, you know, in the morning, you know. About 82 ounces of coffee on my way to school. So,
3: and I think on Friday they had mixed drinks.
4: Of course.
3: At lunch.
4: Yeah, mixed drink Friday. So,
3: but that's about it.
4: Before 4 p.m. because, you know, the schools didn't, you know, it was a happy hour type thing.
3: Exactly.
4: Yeah.
3: Exactly. A lot has changed.
4: A lot has changed over the years.
3: Yes, it has. I was looking at, what was it, showed up in my Facebook feed. It was lunch yesterday for Stewart Middle School.
4: Mm-hmm.
3: And one looked like a chicken sandwich of some kind. And then I forgot what the other one was. And then, like, they were having burritos and tacos and for the rest of the week.
4: Really?
3: I'm going, yeah.
4: That's at middle school.
3: That's at middle school.
4: I think we should go and enroll.
3: Yeah.
4: Yeah. Like 21 Jump Street. Go undercover.
0: That'll be great. Can we please do that? I want that to happen.
4: We'll get some wigs.

0: Then the sheriff comes.
1: You two shouldn't be here.
0: Nope. Get out.
1: Let's go. WSVA time is 9:11. 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They'll tackle some retirement myths next.
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11: Your WSVA AccuWeather forecast for Harrisonburg and the Shenandoah Valley. For today, partly sunny and humid with a thunderstorm possible. High today of 87. Tonight, partly cloudy, humid with a thunderstorm possible again. Low 67. And tomorrow, humid with some showers and thunderstorms. Cloudy in the morning, then clouds and sun in the afternoon. High of 82. Currently, we've got 76 degrees under sunny skies. 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WSVA. 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Normally, we only let them out of their cages Saturday mornings from 7:05 to 8 o'clock, but I thought I'd be generous today. Magnanimous, I think, would be the word, to let them come in and talk to you today because, as always, they've got some very sage advice when it comes to handling your money. And one of the things we wanted to do today, as we have Steve Campbell, Jeff Airy, and Andrew Kester with us, is to deal with some terms that some people may not fully comprehend or they may not have the exact right interpretation of what these things are. And this one grabbed my attention because I've heard you guys all say it. I hear Dave Ramsey say it. 401k matches. Free money. It's free money. Mm-hmm. So I'm going to get free money right now, right?
12: Yep.
11: Right now.
2: Yeah, so with a catch sometimes, right? So,
11: and what is that catch?
2: Right? Sometimes you have to be something called vested, okay?
11: And we will get to that. That's on my list.
12: Okay. But yeah, if you're putting money in and you're getting matched by your company, that's just free money that's coming to you. They're paying you basically to contribute to your retirement plan. And I like to tell people it's 100% rate of return right away. And as good as we are as advisors, that's a very hard return to try to hit.
11: I'm investing $500. They will match it.
12: Correct.
11: Okay. Mm-hmm. So when can I, are they going to give me a check next Thursday? Do I have to wait 25 years? Mm-hmm. When do I actually see that $500?
12: Yeah, so that you'll see that go into your account right away. It goes into your account, your retirement plan there, gets invested. And you want me to talk about vesting now or wait?
11: Yeah, you can.
12: Okay, so sometimes there's a vesting schedule, which means that you have to have worked for the company for a certain amount of time before their match that they put into your retirement account is actually 100% yours. If you leave before that vesting schedule has completed, then they will keep their match that they gave you. It's not yours because you didn't work there long enough.
11: Now, do they prorate it for X number of years that I'm with it?
12: Let's $500. Generally not. It's
11: so that $500 could be gone.
12: Correct.
11: I'm not going to see it instantaneously. How long can they hold that $500 that they told me they gave me?
13: Yeah.
11: But I haven't really seen it yet.
13: Well, first, I don't think the vesting is, I rarely see it anymore.
12: Mm-hmm.
11: We hear it a lot with cops and stuff. Put in,
14: I think you see it more like a 401k, like, or you know, a 403b or something like that, UVA or something like that.
13: I just rarely see it. But when I did see it was generally 5 years. Your first year, you were vested 20%, the second year, 40%, the third year, 60%, the fourth year, 80%, the fifth year, 100%. I

0: after 5 years, you can walk away and it's all your money.
1: Okay.
0: But I...
1: And they spell that out for you?
0: Yeah. Oh, yeah.
1: Okay.
0: Yeah.
2: Well, let's think about it this way. I don't know the answer to this, but I'm going to just go off of $60,000. I think $60,000 a year is a pretty,
1: right,
2: pretty solid number around here in our area. So let's say the match is 100% of 4% contribution. So your 4% contribution is $2,400. Your employer is also contributing $2,400 in that year. So the total invested at that point is $4,800 a year. Now, if you decide, oh, I want to go down to 2% or I want to do less, you know, you're cutting that in half. And that's also money that's obviously being invested. And so, you know, whatever that rate of return is or that average is within that portfolio, that 401k, you know, that's really when you're talking about free money, that's the whole aspect of that.
1: Right. But as you mentioned, a lot of this is also tied to longevity with the company, that you can't take it with you if you leave after a year. You know, or some of those particular situations.
0: Right. Sometimes.
1: And it's kind of like the way in which some companies dial out retirement or dial out vacation days.
0: Yeah.
1: You've been here X number of years.
0: Right.
1: Boom, there's that. If you've been here longer, there's more.
0: So I have seen occasionally where the match is in the company stock,
3: mm-hmm,
0: that will have a 3-year vesting. And it's not available for 3 years from the date they put the money in, but after 3 years, it's all available to you. I don't like that.
1: Because, I was going to say, that does not excite me.
0: But I don't see it very often. But you know, if I wanted to invest in the company stock, that's one thing. But your match is going into the company stock,
1: and I don't have any choice.
0: I immediately think of Enron. wasn't exactly a winner. But I think that, you know, I think most 401k plans today don't have vesting schedules.
1: So let me.
0: But I'll tell you on that, I would take advantage of that of the match. Right. And we always tell people, whatever they match dollar for dollar, and most of them are 6%. Take at least put that in.
1: Right. And that's free money.
0: It is free money. No matter how you look at it.
1: No way you can get around that.
2: RESA data shows that 44% of 401k plans have an immediate vesting, and about 56% use some type of vesting schedule, such as 3-year, 2 to 6 years grading, or other similar the other type of delayed vesting schedule.
0: Yeah. We must live in a generous area. Well, I think we do.
1: I think one of the things, and I saw this, and I've seen this in the last couple of years, where employers have offered bonuses. And I've had people tell me in certain industries that people hang around just long enough,
3: mm-hmm,
1: to work off or get their bonus.
3: Yep.
1: And then, boom, they jump someplace else to collect another, mm-hmm, bonus because the money is fairly comparable. And it's the reason why, and I keep asking you guys, why this doesn't happen. And that is the return of the pension. That, mm-hmm, for all these companies, if you could see how much money certain companies in our area are spending on retention and also hiring, that they're constantly advertising that they need people. They can't run their businesses without people. You can give me AI, you can give me robots, you can give me all this other stuff. I need people to do these jobs. And I would think that people... maybe they're not doing a good enough job explaining to folks what a pension is, but particularly, Steve, a defined benefit pension.
0: Yeah. I think one of the reasons that pensions evaporated in the 90s was when interest rates went from 12% to 9% to 6% to 3%. You're asking companies to make a commitment to fund your retirement income, and they don't have no idea what the future of interest rates are going to be. Now, I have two theories about this. I think on one hand, we're going to see inflation be lower in the future because of AI and technology. But on the other hand, government debt is going to almost force interest rates higher. I think if interest rates stay

0: higher, which we don't know which direction, we don't know which one's going to be the overriding theme. Will it be the productivity of AI and technology that will bring inflation down? And if inflation comes down, interest rates come down. Or will the fact that our government debt's never going to be solved, and as it mounts, interest rates will be forced to be higher? I do think that there is a possibility that you could see pensions reemerge.
1: See, I don't think that that will happen. And this is why I don't think that will happen. It's because I don't know what pull these companies have, or what, correlation there is with Wall Street, with the markets, what impact, if we started seeing the rollout of pensions, what impact does that have on the stock market?
0: Well, they still have to invest the money.
1: Right, but it's a little different than somebody having a 401k.
0: But I think if pensions came back, 401ks won't go away. You'll still have 401ks.
2: Maybe like a hybrid plan, like the VRS system.
0: Yeah. I mean, you have a lot of plans that have profit sharing that are very attractive. But Jim, I hear you. I mean, I think that retaining employees. But again, we have so many conflicting scenarios there. I just watched a documentary on Elon Musk, and he believes that there'll be 1 million robots by 2030 in the workplace.
3: And they're coming to eat us all.
0: But there are certain industries that's going to be a big deal.
3: Oh yeah.
0: And I don't know what all the ramifications is. We have conflicting scenarios. To me, the government debt, I don't ever see the government debt going away. And it's only increase, only growing.
3: Yeah.
0: And so that's going to force, if the dollar is under pressure because of the, if the dollar is under pressure, the government's going to have to keep interest rates up to support the dollar. Now, that's why we own gold. That's why we recommend gold, because that's insurance against that. But then on the other side, this big force of AI technology will make companies more productive and will not give employees a lot of negotiating power for things like pensions. It'll be a situation where the company's not saying it in this way, just be glad you have a job, sir. But I think the companies that are smart will either do more on the match of the 401k. What if employers said, what if one company came out and said, we're going to match 150% up to 6%? That would be a game changer.
1: With immediate vesting.
0: Oh, with immediate vesting. There are a lot of things.
3: See, that's the problem.
1: I want to work there. You're going to get employees.
0: But you know what, Jim? Here's the sad part. You have two employees. You have a 25-year-old that says, that has a company that's willing to do, let's say this company came out and said, we're going to give you 150% match and it's immediately invested and we're going to pay you $25 an hour. And company B over here says, we won't even match your 401k, but we'll pay you $27 an hour. Probably 50% of the people would rather have that $2 an hour and forfeit all those employee benefits. It's a lack of self-awareness.
3: Well, not only that, but you cite Elon Musk. Is there a better presentation of life is now, for many people, a crapshoot? Here's a guy who, when he rolled out his SpaceX, everybody and their brothers crawling all over and everything else. And I see these days where his stock continues to go down and he loses $9 billion. In a couple hours,
0: we cannot make recommendations, but I would love to own that stock. I would love to own.
3: There are tech people who, like your pal Kathy Wood, who buy this stuff, and she just keeps buying more and more of it.
0: Well, I mean, right now the stock's trading as we speak at about $110 a share. And the 52-week price target, with a lot of analysts, are saying it'll be at 220, 240 in a year. Now, again, you know how we think. If we think we like it, it's a 2% position.
3: Right.
0: We

0: don't go gaga over.
1: But see, then I go back to the question I've asked you guys before. Would you want to bet me anything? And that's what you're doing when you're buying or investing in something. And I think there's just such trepidation for people right now that they just see so many things and so many questions.
2: Oh.
1: That they go, you know, can I afford? Because one of the things we're going to talk about in the next half hour is risk tolerance.
0: Yeah.
1: Is how people view risk. We're coming back with more with Steve Campbell, Jeff Ehrie, and Andrew Kester of Cornerstone Wealth Advisor Group right here on News Talk 92.1 and 550 WSVA.
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4: ABC News, I'm Sherry Preston. Prices still going up at the wholesale level, but not quite as fast as they have been. The producer price index out this morning shows inflation running at 4.7% last month compared to a year ago. We're learning more about the decision to sneak President Trump off the plane and onto another one when leaving Turkey last month. The switch triggered by intelligence, suggesting an Iranian cell might have made it into Turkey to try to assassinate him. ABC's Mary Bruce.
5: The ruse shrouded in secrecy with only a handful of top aides aware of what was happening. The plane carrying Trump was escorted by F-35 fighter jets, standard protocol for Air Force One. So too was the old Air Force One, something highly unusual for a plane not carrying the president.
4: Two Army soldiers killed when their Apache helicopter crashed near Fort Hood in Texas. Executives with the Chicago Bears are expected to give an update today amid speculation they may move the team to Indiana. This is ABC News.
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1: Taking a look at area roads on this Thursday morning. Right now, major arteries throughout the WSVA listening area. 81, 64, 42, 250. Everything looks clean and green right now. No backups, no accidents, no delays. If you see traffic trouble, let us know. Call WSVA's Traffic and News Tip Line at 540-214-2500.
6: WSVA's local AccuWeather for Harrisonburg and the Shenandoah Valley. Some patchy fog this morning, otherwise partly sunny, warm and humid. An afternoon thunderstorm in spots, the high of 87. Partly cloudy, humid, a thunderstorm in parts of the area tonight to the low 67. For Friday, humid still with a couple of showers and a thunderstorm, a mix of clouds and sun by the afternoon, the high of 82. An afternoon thunderstorm, otherwise partly sunny Saturday, the high 81. I'm AccuWeather meteorologist Jason Katarina on WSVA.
1: 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Right now, 80 degrees under sunny skies at News Talk 92.1 and 550 WSVA. 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
7: For News Talk 92.1 and 550 WSVA, I'm Lyndon Kaiser. Waynesboro man entered his plea to charges related to a violent dispute that left a victim hospitalized earlier this year. Ian Michael Fisher pleaded guilty to charges of felony malicious wounding and use of a firearm in a felony first offense yesterday in Waynesboro Circuit Court, according to online records. On April 11th, Waynesboro police responded to the 700 block of East Main Street following reports of a possible shooting. Upon arrival, officers located a person suffering from an apparent gunshot wounds before locating Fisher a short time later near 6th Street and North Commerce Avenue. The 27-year-old Fisher is currently being held at Middle River Regional Jail with a sentencing hearing scheduled for November 13th. Blue Ridge Community College is the second best community college in Virginia, according to the personal finance website WalletHub. Analyst Chip Lupo explains how they came up with the rankings.
8: The study was based on 18 metrics, including tuition costs, presence of free community college education, transfer rates, and student loan defaults.
7: Only Northern Virginia Community College was ranked higher than Blue Ridge. Incidentally, WalletHub ranked Virginia's community college system as a whole 27th in the country, while neighboring West Virginia was slightly better at 25th. The Virginia Department of Environmental Quality says more than 7 million gallons of wastewater leaked into a river in Nelson County between 2024 and the spring of this year. Justin Schimpf, head of the Nelson County Service Authority, addressed the problem during a Board of Supervisors meeting Tuesday, saying the leaks happened

0: due to construction issues and operating problems that started at the Wintergreen Wastewater Treatment Facility in May of 2024. That led to the release of wastewater into the nearby Rockfish River. The service authority is paying a contractor $752,000 to update the facility to stop any future leaks. It's been a year since the National Guard was deployed to Washington in an effort that the Trump administration claims has led to a lowering of crime in the district. The head of the National Guard in D.C., Brigadier General Leland Blanchard, would not comment on specific crime data, but he told ABC News that what his troops are doing is working.
1: Well, I can't really talk to the things that happened before we got here, right? I've got to focus each and every day on the men and women that are under my charge. And so from my perspective, if you're the victim, that's one too many. And so our charge is to make sure that each and every day we're out there on the streets, we're where the community needs us to be, and we're going to respond.
0: According to numbers from the U.S. Marshals Service, crime has declined since 2023. But D.C. Mayor Muriel Bowser had also said crime was coming down before the Guard was deployed. And finally, as kids head back to school, now is a good time to start getting their sleep schedule back on track. Dr. Brian Chen is a sleep specialist at the Cleveland Clinic.
2: I know it's still summertime and we don't want to think about school starting again yet, but it's time to start preparing so you're set up for success when school does start. It's best to go nice and easy, slow and steady when you're building up that sleep pattern.
0: He says it can be tough for a child to suddenly change their sleep schedule, which is why it's good to ease into that transition. He recommends first figuring out how many hours of sleep they need, and then factoring in what time they have to get up in the morning. For News Talk 92.1 and 550 WSVA, I'm Lyndon Kaiser.
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3: 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And I've grabbed a bunch of stuff to fire at the guys today. And we alluded to this right before the break, risk tolerance. And I thought this was an interesting perception. Many people believe that risk tolerance is defined as how much money I can afford to lose. And Steve, I know one of the things that has been the benchmark of your bucket strategy has been that, yes, there will be losses, but we want to make sure those losses are as small as possible, not how much can I afford to lose.
4: Well, you know, the third bucket, which is 100% in stocks, is money that our clients don't need in 20 years. So we don't want to diminish the emotional effect of having losses. But you never lose until you sell, number one. Number two, if I don't need the money for 20 years, it's really just not even an issue for me. And I've always felt this way. If a person comes in to see us and says, I want to invest money for the next 6 months, I just say, go to the bank. Go to the bank. If you need it in 6 months, if you need it in a year, put it in the bank. Don't worry about it. Mm-hmm. If you need it in 5 years, then maybe you're 30% in stocks and 70% in bonds. If you don't need it for 10 years, be in the stock market with your money. A lot of that is, to me, and I've always felt this way, risk is not determined by the asset class. It's determined by the when you need your money. Mm-hmm. And you don't lose anything until you sell. Although we do ask that question to our clients, how much, what is your pain point that you would want us to do something? But Andrew and Jeff, I'd like for you guys to talk about this. The bucket strategy to me, and I know we talk about this as if it solves every problem in life, but if I've got income for 10 years, I can allow for losses, because the time is on your side.
3: Let's call it fluctuations.
4: You all talk to your clients about this. I'd like to hear what you all, when you're explaining the bucket strategy.
5: Yeah, I mean, one of the things that a new client comes in and we're talking about the bucket strategy, one of the things that, I say and mention, and I don't want to speak for Andrew, but, I say, my partner Andrew, when he came in, he'd tell you the same thing. We both were somewhere else before we were with mm-hmm. Steve, and never heard of the bucket strategy, didn't know anything about it. And, I think for both of us, again, let Andrew speak, but when that bucket strategy came out and Steve explained it for me, I was like, this is a no-brainer. Why doesn't every advisor do this for their clients? Like, this is mm-hmm. the only way it should be and what makes the most sense. And when you get out a scrap piece of paper and start, marking it all down and it starts making sense to the client or the prospect, I think it just, it's right there and right in plain sight. That's the way to go. Andrew?
6: Yeah, I mean, when I talk about, risk tolerance, and I want to reiterate what Steve said, I mean, it's not a loss. It's not a realized loss until you sell it. It can fluctuate in value. So those people that owned homes in 2008, when property values plummeted, if they held their home, I mean, that
4: came back.
6: Yeah, it came back. It's worth more now than it did then, before even going into 2008, right? So that's the way you have to approach it. And when I talk about stocks, especially, I tell people, most of the time we get together, it's going to be positive and it's going to look good. And occasionally we're going to get together and the market's going to be down. And you just have to accept and understand that as an owner of stocks, that it's going to fly.

0: fluctuate, but we know given time, it goes up, right? So we just have to be patient with things. That's what the bucket strategy allows us to do, is to be patient during bad times, to leave those stocks alone and to give them time to recover. So it's more about, you know, the fluctuation of the value. That's how I view risk tolerance.
1: And we have a tool that we've used with our clients. It's called Riskalyze. And we put all of the investments in the computer. It comes out and tells us how your portfolio will act if the market goes down 20% and goes up 20%. And what we want is, we would like for our clients, if the market is down 20%, we want them to lose or be down about 8 to 9% in a 20% down market. But if it's up 20%, we'd like to capture about 16 to 18% of the upside. And if we can live our, for our clients, if they can live in a world where they get 80 to 90% of the upside in the market, but 40 to 45% of the downside. And when we show that to them, they understand. And I think that, and we talk about risk all the time. And frankly, the bucket strategy, when we break it down, is about 45% stocks, 45% bonds, and 10% in cash and gold, versus the typical retirement portfolio of 60-40, 60% stocks and 40% in bonds. I think, and I, you know this, Jim, we're dedicated to educating clients. You have quoted the guy up in D.C. Who was a clothier.
2: Cy Sims.
1: And what was his phrase?
2: An educated consumer is our best customer.
1: And that's what our, the more our clients understand the bucket strategy, the more they relax when the market goes down. And we pound that in all the time.
2: Here's my other question on risk tolerance. And that is, again, your perception is always affected by whatever your experiences have been. So quite often you can have folks who have very different points of view. But we've all shared what I think we could realistically call very tumultuous times over the course of the last couple of years. And I wonder if that's increased the risk tolerance that people have, simply because, well, look at what we had and have had recently. We've had days recently where the Dow Jones goes down 600 points, you know, but the other indexes are up fractionally or something, you know, like that. And again, in the old days that I keep referring to, there'd be people in the streets screaming and yelling, you know, look how much it's down. And I know it's proportional to where it is. But I just wonder if one of the results of all of this volatility has been that people just kind of go, it's the way of the world.
1: Well, I laugh about this. Our clients don't, either they are just living their best life and they're not looking at the weekly or daily Dow Jones Industrial Average. And I think they, that, I don't think that our clients are zoned in on that. I think they're living their best life. And I, and our clients rarely come back to us and say, I'm worried. Now, if you ask them, are you worried about the way the world is? Almost 9 out of 10 say they are concerned about the way the world is today. But they our clients are not worried about their money as much as I would think that most people would be at this point. And I think it's the bucket strategy, but I think they're living their best life and they're just not conscious. They're not that, they're not tuned into that.
3: Mm-hmm. Yeah. You, you, I mean, that? How many times how many times do you guys hear, hey, that's, I'll let you all worry with that. Yeah. You all take care of that.
1: Yep.
3: Yeah. Everything's great.
2: Yeah. I just think, you know, you can only be shocked so much. And we start to, unfortunately, in a lot of different things, it's just the latest of whatever it is, positive, well, negative.
1: And, you know, we talk to our clients a lot about, be careful what you consume in the media.
2: Right.
1: Yeah. And, you know, whether it's,
3: we
1: Fox
3: talk about
1: News,
3: that here.
1: Fox News, CNN, CNBC, they, it's like, you know, when you're a child and you see a wreck. Whether you're a child or an adult, you see a wreck on the interstate, you know you shouldn't look, but you do.
2: Right.
1: And with that phrase you use, if it bleeds, it leads.
2: If it bleeds, it leads.
1: And I think people have to be careful that, that a lot of the media, especially on talk TV, sensationalize everything.
2: Right.

0: The more you look at that, I think the more apt you are to be worried.
1: All right, I only got a couple of minutes left, and I saved this one purposely for last because I think more and more it's the one thing that people don't understand, and it could have the largest impact on their retirement, particularly if they end up being retired for 25 or 30 years, and that's inflation.
2: Mm-hmm.
1: When you look at inflation, that a lot of folks look at inflation through the simple perspective of the beef costs more, the gas costs more, everything else.
0: Because we go to the grocery store and the gas station every week, we're exactly reminded.
1: But what you constantly remind them is, what is your money going to buy years from now? And I think more and more, this should be part of the equation of how you look at your long-term plans.
0: Yeah. I mean, we said it last week. If you don't like the price of gasoline, buy a Exxon. You know, be an owner. Mm-hmm. If you don't like the price of prescription drugs, own Merck. And, you know, again, we're not our portfolio is 45% in stocks. But the reason we do have 45% in stocks for our clients who are retired is if they retire at 65, we're assuming they're going to live to at least 90. That's a 25-year retirement. Their cost of living is going to go up more than one time, mm-hmm. Probably 1.25, 1.5 times. And if you go back and you can show them what things cost 30 years ago and what they cost today, what a house was in 1995, 1996, and what it costs today, and it's not going to be any different 30 years from now. I'm amazed at what a car costs today compared to 30 years ago. And they know what, and I think our clients do have an understanding of inflation. They just don't see it out 30 years. They know that it costs more to live today than it was 5 years ago.
3: But also, you know, we talk about that emergency fund, especially in retirement, Steve. And I think your drop dead is 100,000?
0: Yeah, retire with 100 grand, a minimum of 50, depending on your income and your lifestyle, but minimum of 50, but at least $100,000 of money, and not money sitting in the bank, not earning anything. Money sitting in an investment account earning 4 or 5% that you could use to pay for some of the things in your life and still have your emergency fund.
3: Because I think in retirement, you know, we're talking about gas and we've talked about eggs before and groceries and all this other stuff.
1: Yeah.
3: Services.
1: Healthcare.
3: Yeah. Mm-hmm. In services, whether it's, I've said this, I don't know how many times, hearing aids. Hearing aids are so expensive. Right. A new roof, mm-hmm. HVAC, all these different things. That, you know, when you're 65 and then you're 75, that cost of that service or whatever it is a lot different in that 10 years and when you're in retirement.
0: Private nursing care.
1: Yeah.
2: Mm-hmm.
1: You know. All of these things. And the numbers can be scary, but also at the same time, they should be sobering when you're putting this plan together.
0: And that's why we recommend gold. Gold has been historically a hedge for inflation, and stocks is a hedge for inflation. You either are denying the obvious, or you have a plan to deal with it.
1: Steve Campbell, Jeff Arie, and Andrew Kester. 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And if you'd like to talk to them about your financial future, their offices are in Fishersville at 540-942-1703. We take a break. We're back with more right after this.
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1: 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You'll have a chance to win a $25 gift card to the Green Valley Book Fair. Also, at 8:10 tomorrow morning, we will tell you about the brand new opening of 1888. We'll have a special guest joining us. The former Joshua Wilton House will be reopening as 1888, and you get details on that. And, of course, at the 9 o'clock hour, it's the WSVA tag sale. We take your calls. If you've got something to sell, if you've got something to buy, you can do it on the tag sale. Plus, nonprofit groups, you have an opportunity to tell everybody about something you're doing this weekend. 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You can tell everybody about it. And we'll also get an update on day number 5 of the Rockingham County Fair, as Rockingham County Fair General Manager Rebecca Holloway will join us at 7:35. We've got all the news and information you need to start your day. Early Mornings tomorrow morning from 5:30 to 10 on News Talk 92.1 and 550 WSVA. Coming up next, it's the Ramsey Show at the top of the hour, right after all the latest news from ABC. We'll get headlines from Lyndon Kaiser in the WSVA newsroom, plus we'll update WSVA all-day traffic. Your AccuWeather forecast for today, partly sunny, humid, maybe a thunderstorm, high 87. Partly cloudy, humid, with a thunderstorm possible tonight, low 67. And tomorrow, humid with a shower and a thunderstorm in the morning, mix of clouds and sunshine in the afternoon, and a high Friday of 82 degrees. Currently, the Landis heating and air conditioning temperature is 81 degrees under sunny skies at News Talk 92.1 and 550 WSVA. Coming up, we'll find out what's happening on Wall Street as we update business news. And then, as we said, news, traffic, and weather all coming up at the top of the hour here on WSVA. It's now 9:57.
2: I'm Nicole Murray with Your Money Now. Stocks are higher this morning to kick off the trading day. It comes after a positive inflation report this morning. The Dow and the Nasdaq both up by more than 100 points. The Bureau of Labor Statistics reports that wholesale costs for goods and services were flat in July, in the latest positive sign for inflation. The producer price index was unchanged for the month, which is below the 0.2% Dow Jones consensus estimate. American Airlines said it is reorganizing senior management, broadening oversight across its commercial and operations teams, and adding a former Spirit Airlines executive to run technical operations. In a staff memo seen by Reuters, CEO Robert Isom acknowledged a meaningful gap between American Airlines' current performance and where he said the airline should be. Whole Foods said it is recalling select products from its produce and prepared foods departments that contain jalapenos due to a potential salmonella contamination. The affected foods were sourced from Coast Citrus distributors. That's Your Money Now.
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2: 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Good news in the Augusta County Sheriff's Office: search for a person who went missing earlier this week. Lieutenant Leslie Snyder reports that Charles Thomas Sprouse Jr. has been safely located. The Sheriff's Office put out a call for the public's help finding the 39-year-old Sprouse after he was last seen Tuesday in the Fort Defiance area. Authorities thank the community for helping to resolve cases like this as quickly and safely as possible. The Celebrating Sims exhibit opens today at Rocktown High School. This hour, Mayor Dena Reed, Harrisonburg City School Superintendent Dr. Michael Richards, and others are unveiling the exhibit recently installed at the school to honor African-American educator Lucy F. Sims and the segregation-era Harrisonburg School named in her honor. The installation is also complemented by new curricular resources created by local teachers and an updated ADA accessible companion website. For WSVA News, I'm Lyndon Kaiser.

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2: ABC News, I'm Sherry Preston. Wholesale inflation dropping last month as gas prices dropped ever so slightly on hopes that the war with Iran will end soon. Initial applications for state jobless benefits have been creeping up again, says ABC's Jim Ryan.
3: The four-week moving average of unemployment claims is still below 200,000, but the number filed last week alone rose to 209,000. Considering the job losses reflected in last month's unemployment report, analysts see the slight uptick in weekly jobless filings as a sign of relative stability in the labor market.
2: Treasury Secretary Scott Bessent says whoever leaked the story about the decoy plane President Trump was taken off of while leaving Turkey last month is committed treason, and that whoever it is will be found. President Trump is being sued in federal court to stop him from making money off new paid service at a social media company that lets paying customers get a first look at his posts. The plaintiffs call it a blatant corruption. Truth Social says it's a left-wing attempt to silence the president. This is ABC News.
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1: WSVA's local AccuWeather for Harrisonburg and the Shenandoah Valley. Partly sunny and humid, a thunderstorm in spots this afternoon, the high of 87. Partly cloudy, humid tonight, a thunderstorm in parts of the area, the low just 67. Still humid Friday with a couple of showers and a thunderstorm. A cloudy start, then clouds and sun for the afternoon, the high up to 82. Partly sunny, humid Saturday, an afternoon thunderstorm, the high of 81 to kick off the weekend. I'm AccuWeather meteorologist Jason Caterina on WSVA.
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3: One of the biggest mistakes that people make is thinking that they can skip having a will because they're too young, they're too healthy, they just don't need one. Maybe they don't own a lot of stuff, so they're like, oh, it's not a big deal. But a will helps protect your family. It gives clear instructions and can keep your loved ones from having to guess what you wanted during a difficult time. Like if you could imagine someone passing away and then trying to figure out what to do with all their stuff, and a will gives guided instructions, you guys. It gives a clear path.
4: So I talked about this yesterday with Jade, but I want to say it again on this hour today. Imagine you're 21, you live in an apartment, and you're thinking like I would have thought at 21. I don't need a will. I don't have anything. I have a guitar and like an old couch, right? But imagine something happens to you and you pass away and your mom can't go in your apartment and help pack up your clothes. Your dad can't come in with one of his friends and help move your couch out because they're not allowed in the apartment because the apartment has to turn it over because they're just different adults now.
3: Mm-hmm.
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4: It's where I went.
3: State-specific wills, like they are awesome. So make sure to check them out. All right, let's go to Teresa in Tulsa. Hi, welcome to the show.
5: Thank you guys so much. Thank you for your time and your wisdom sharing with everybody.
3: Absolutely.
5: Truly appreciate it.
3: Thank you. How can we help today?
5: Kind of starting late in life here to understand all this stuff. My husband is in his mid-70s and I'm in my late 60s, but I've been trying. I got all your dad's books and I've been reading them, but I have a question about the emergency fund.
3: Mm-hmm.
5: It says best place to put it in a simple money market. I don't understand where to go or what to do, if that's at the bank or if I have to go to a planner. I have it right now in a I did have it in a no penalty CD, but I just have to change it. Till December because it was better percent interest at the moment, but it's not liquid, so I got to get back to liquid.
3: Yes.
5: I understand that. So I'm just trying to understand.
3: What
5: I'm new to this game.
3: Sure.
5: I don't understand all of this stuff.
3: Yeah.
5: So I'll see if you guys can help us out.
4: Dude, you're awesome, Teresa.
3: I first applaud you for not many people in their 60s want to change the way they've been doing stuff.
4: And I'm proud of you. That's awesome.
3: Yeah, that's amazing.
5: Well, I'm very scared. I do believe it's all God's, and I want to be a good steward and, you know, leave it where it needs to be, you know, do with what I'm supposed to. So.
4: Well, you called the right place. We're gonna help you get unscared. Is that cool? We're going to make it real simple for you.
3: Yep. Okay. So I think one thing to remember, and for everyone listening, this is kind of a

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0: Responding to new action by the Trump administration, not renewing federal contracts with nearly 100 legal service providers that represent unaccompanied minors through the immigration process. In response, Governor Kathy Hochul says the state will spend more than $7 million of its own money, as there are 1,400 unaccompanied minors in New York alone.
1: These cruel, depraved decisions can be a death warrant for our kids, whose only sin was being born in poverty or in a country consumed with political violence, and their parents decide they're better off leaving.
0: Leaving the White House, Press Secretary Caroline Leavitt, who says she wants to spend more time with her young family. Tropical storm Lala has formed in the Pacific. A hurricane watch has been issued for the Big Island of Hawaii, where they could get heavy rain, high winds, and dangerous surf beginning on Friday. I'm Sherry Preston, ABC News.
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3: For News Talk 92.1 and 550 WSVA, I'm Lyndon Kaiser. Taking a look at traffic, we have an accident in Harrisonburg at North Mason Street and East Elizabeth Street. So be advised there could be some delays in that area. Now on to the news. A Waynesboro man entered his plea to charges related to a violent dispute that left a victim hospitalized earlier this year. Ian Michael Fisher pleaded guilty to charges of felony malicious wounding and use of a firearm in a felony first offense yesterday in Waynesboro Circuit Court, according to online records. On April 11th, Waynesboro police responded to the 700 block of East Main Street following reports of a possible shooting. Upon arrival, officers located a person suffering from apparent gunshot wounds before locating Fisher a short time later near 6th Street and North Commerce Avenue. The 27-year-old Fisher is currently being held at Middle River Regional Jail with a sentencing hearing scheduled for November 13th. For WSVA News, I'm Lyndon Kaiser.

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0: he goes out and keeps breaking down. You're like, I need a new car. That's one thing.
1: You sound like a guy that a used, like, I'll go up, a used Lexus for 20 grand with some high miles on it would change your life. But you don't need a new car, brother.

0: Here's something most Medicare agents won't say. 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If you miss it, you could be stuck with the wrong plan for an entire year. 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Just dial #250 and say Medicare. That's #250 and say Medicare.
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2: ABC News. I'm Sherry Preston. Oklahoma has put a man to death for killing his girlfriend in 2005. It is the first of three executions set for the same day across the country today. Executions also set for Alabama and Tennessee. Concern for U.S. sailors deployed to the Middle East 9 months into their mission. The Navy Times and Stars and Stripes reporting that multiple service members have tried to jump overboard after describing moldy showers, broken toilets, and a lack of hygiene products. ABC News contributor Mick Mulroy.
3: It really set a record for continuous days at sea, so without a port call. And that causes a lot of the issues, of course, because supplies run very short and days become essentially continuous. But it's important also to point out that this crew has done an exceptional job at carrying out the mission.
2: More strong thunderstorms in the Midwest. Nearly 9 feet of rain fell in areas east of Indianapolis. This is ABC News.
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1: WSVA's local AccuWeather for Harrisonburg and the Shenandoah Valley. Partly sunny and humid, a thunderstorm in spots this afternoon, the high of 87. Partly cloudy, humid tonight, a thunderstorm in parts of the area, the low just 67. Still humid Friday with a couple of showers and a thunderstorm. A cloudy start, then clouds and sun for the afternoon, the high up to 82. Partly sunny, humid Saturday, an afternoon thunderstorm, the high of 81 to kick off the weekend. I'm AccuWeather meteorologist Jason Katarina on WSVA.
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your life will be miserable too, trying to control another person and how they breathe and how they spend money and how they're ashamed. Your life will suck too. Free your whole household, man, including yourself.

0: There are concerns over the Department of Homeland Security's proposal to have agents use specialized gloves to stun someone that they're trying to arrest. The gloves send an electronic shock that transfers to someone by simply touching them. New York Governor Kathy Hochul says if the gloves are not used properly, her state could take legal action.
1: Appears to me on its face to be a violation of civil rights to cause that kind of physical harm to an individual, regardless of what the offense may be.
0: DHS says it will spend $20 million to equip agents with the gloves. California Democratic gubernatorial candidate Javier Becerra has a new proposal for Californians concerned at rising energy costs. ABC's Monica Madden explains.
2: The leading candidate in the race for California governor wants to offer free electricity for millions of California households.
3: Today, we produce so much solar that oftentimes in the afternoon, we can't make use of all of it.
2: Electricity affordability top of mind in the race as Californians have seen their energy bills go up nearly 40% in the last 6 years. But energy experts say Javier Becerra's idea is grounded in a real grid challenge.
0: Record heat in large parts of Western Europe, Britain and France now experiencing the fifth heat wave of the summer. Both countries are also facing widespread drought conditions that have killed crops and drained rivers. Michelle Franzen, ABC News.
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6: We've got an issue in the noontime hour. It's on Interstate 81 southbound, mile marker 274. That's just north of the Mount Jackson exit in Shenandoah County. Vehicle crash with the south right shoulder closed. And lo and behold, VDOT's got a camera at the Mount Jackson exit, and I'm looking at it right now. Crash on the side, wreckers behind the vehicle that's on the shoulder. And, of course, you got a slowdown. Not bad of a slowdown. I'd say a quarter of a mile. And it's all because cars that are in the right lane trying to merge onto the left lane. And then you got people that just won't merge. And so you got to slow down. And so there you go. It's about a half mile back up there on I-81 southbound at mile marker 274. If you're seeing it and we're not saying it, call the WSVA traffic tip line. It's 540-214-2500. Give us a call and let us know.
7: WSVA's local AccuWeather for Harrisonburg and the Shenandoah Valley. Partly sunny and humid, a thunderstorm in spots this afternoon, the high of 87. Partly cloudy, humid tonight, a thunderstorm in parts of the area, the low just 67. Still humid Friday with a couple of showers and a thunderstorm. A cloudy start, then clouds and sun for the afternoon, the high up to 82. Partly sunny, humid Saturday, an afternoon thunderstorm, the high of 81 to kick off the weekend. I'm AccuWeather meteorologist Jason Katarina on WSVA.
6: 86 degrees, relative humidity at 52%. The barometric pressure steady at 30.22. A gentle breeze out of the south at 2 to 3 miles an hour under beautiful sunny skies. 12:07 at WSVA. 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
8: 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The Page County Sheriff's Office is asking residents in the area of Back Road and Fleeburg Road in the town of Shenandoah to please check any home business or vehicle surveillance footage they may have from around 2 to 7 a.m. during the last several days. If anyone observes anything unusual or suspicious during that time frame, please preserve that footage and report the information to the Sheriff's Office Investigations Division. Officials say that even seemingly minor details could be helpful to investigators. They also ask that folks do not approach or confront anyone believed to be involved. Anyone who has relevant surveillance footage or information is asked to contact the Page County Sheriff's Office. Sunshine Rides and the Rodeo are on tap for the fourth day of the Rockingham County Fair, the fairgrounds south of Harrisonburg. For those looking for smaller crowds and sensory-friendly experiences, Rides with no lights and no sounds will be operating from 2 to 4 this afternoon. Later, the rodeo will

0: take place in the grandstand at 7 o'clock, but Fair General Manager Rebecca Holloway said on Early Mornings, those who are interested better act fast.
1: If you think you're interested at a pre-sale ticket, so it's already 2,000, and I think we go close to 5,000, so just so everybody knows, the tickets are going fast.
0: Holloway urges fairgoers to buy rodeo tickets in advance while supplies last at RockinghamCountyFair.com. Rod Main reports on the USDA's latest crop progress report.
2: Where are we at with progress for various crops in the summer growing season? USDA meteorologist Brad Rippey gives some of the notable news items from the latest crop progress report for the period ending August 9th.
3: Looking at the key Midwestern states, we do have a handful where corn reaching the dough stage is at least 10 percentage points ahead of the respective five-year averages. The crop is being pushed along a little bit by the recent heat and lack of moisture. It is taking a bit of a bite out of the crop potential, I'm afraid. The soybean crop just about finished up with blooming progress on August 9th, the national number 93%, five-year average 91%, last year 90%. Cotton squaring wrapping up across the country, 93% is the August 9th number, equal to the five-year average, 1 point ahead of last year. The rice crop, the great majority of the crop has already headed out, 87% on August 9th.
2: Rod Bain reporting for the U.S. Department of Agriculture in Washington, D.C.
0: The James Madison University Marching Royal Dukes have been nominated for the USA Today Sports Reader's Choice Award for Best Band in 2026. The Marching Royal Dukes are one of 20 nominees selected by an expert panel as the best in the nation, meaning they are equally gifted as musicians and as visual entertainers. The Reader's Choice ballot describes the Dukes as a huge band that has defined the big band era of college football, boasting a membership of more than 500 since 2017. 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
2: 12:14 at WSVA. We're a minute away from hearing the musings of Bill O'Reilly. But first, let's get a check of the AccuWeather forecast. The WSVA AccuWeather forecast for Harrisonburg and the Shenandoah Valley. Partly sunny, humid this afternoon. Chance of a thunderstorm in spots. The high will be 87. We should surpass that, by the way. One of the spots there will not be a thunderstorm will be at the Rockingham County Fair. Partly cloudy tonight. Humid, chance of a thunderstorm in parts with a low 67. And then humid tomorrow with a chance of showers and possibly a thunderstorm in the morning. And then we'll have more sunshine in the afternoon. The high on Friday, 82. Beautiful day. Beautiful day Saturday, too. Partly sunny. Humid with a chance of an afternoon thunderstorm. A high of 81. It is 86 degrees. Relative humidity 52%. The barometric pressure steady at 30.22. And a gentle breeze out of the south at 4 to 5 miles an hour. It is 12:15. 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
3: 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You are listening to the O'Reilly Update. Coming up next, the news with Mike Slater.
4: Thank you, Bill. It is Thursday, August 13th, 2026. Here's what's happening today in America. Hate group financier arrested. Can't trans the kids for free. White House spokesperson leaving. And a new owner for the Lakers. It's all coming up, and Bill's going to be here with your message of the day. But first, the chief financial officer of the Southern Poverty Law Center was arrested in California and charged in the Justice Department's case alleging that the organization secretly used donor money to pay informants inside white supremacist groups. The Southern Poverty Law Center, they said that they were identifying hate groups, but they were paying some of them. She even shared a bank account with one of the members of this extremist organization while they were in a romantic relationship. The attorney general said, "I believe she was a part of the effort to open bank accounts in completely fictitious companies' names and make payments to individuals for reasons that were not accurate as described." The administration announced that Medicaid and the Children's Health Insurance Program will no longer be used to fund sex-rejecting drugs and surgeries for children. Dr. Oz said these interventions carry serious risks and can cause irreversible harm. The federal government will no longer use Medicaid and CHIP dollars to fund procedures that fail to meet the evidentiary standard that our children deserve. Caroline Levin is stepping down as the White House spokesperson. The president said that she is departing her role at the end of the month so she can spend more time with her beautiful young children and family, a decision I totally understand and respect. Caroline will now be one of my top outside advisors and an influential voice within the Republican Party as we work to defy history and conclusively win the midterm elections. She wrote that since returning to the White House after the birth of my daughter, "I felt in my heart that I cannot be the best mom my two young children deserve while devoting the constant time, energy, and attention required of a White House press secretary. And that's why I've made the ultimate bittersweet decision to depart the White House and embark on a new chapter in my life." Good for her. She was the youngest press secretary in history at 27 years old. When she was on maternity leave, no one in the White House press department filled her role. It was occupied by J.D. Vance, Marco Rubio, and Scott Bessent. They took turns giving the briefings. LeBron is out. Iger and Kushner are in. The former Walt Disney CEO Bob Iger and businessman Josh Kushner, who is the younger brother to Jared Kushner, who's married to Ivanka Trump, are purchasing the LA Lakers. LeBron left the team for the 76ers last month. The sale still has to be approved by the NBA Board of Governors. This will be the most expensive sports franchise ever purchased in the world, $12.5 billion. The second most was the Seattle Seahawks at $9.6 billion. I'm Mike Slater from the podcast Politics by Faith. Bill O'Reilly has your message of the day.
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2: The O'Reilly update brings you something you might not know. The summer concert season, halfway done. Between July and September, 50% of the U.S. population attends an outdoor music event. But this year, some of the most popular performers have canceled their gigs. Recently, the Beach Boys, Rod Stewart, Barry Manilow, and there are many others. Rapper and country singer Post Malone delayed 6 shows so he could finish his upcoming 40-track album. Dolly Parton delayed her Las Vegas residency because of health issues. The Tennessee native told her fans on Instagram she was undergoing treatment for severe kidney stones. Neil Young scrapped plans for a tour of the UK and Europe. The Canadian offered no explanation, telling Billboard magazine, quote, "I've decided to take a break. Thanks to everyone who bought tickets, I'm sorry to let you down." The aforementioned Manilow canceled a string of shows for his Vegas residency while undergoing treatment for lung cancer. The 83-year-old returns to the stage this week in North Carolina, Georgia, and Florida. According to Entertainment Weekly, the Rolling Stones are planning on a 2026 tour, but the entire thing blew up because guitarist Keith Richards refused to commit. Said a spokesman for the band, the Stones will play when they decide to, not before. Last week, Earth, Wind, and Fire canceled some shows after their drummer suffered cardiac arrest. The tour with Lionel Richie was temporarily postponed, but will resume this month. And here's something else you might not know. Once accessible to most Americans, the price to see a major act has skyrocketed. In 1988, the average ticket to see Michael Jackson, the world's biggest star back then, $17. This year, seats at a Taylor Swift concert will set you back anywhere from $500 to $20,000. Back in a moment. 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
3: 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It is exactly 12:30. Welcome to the second half of the News at Noon and Agribusiness Hour. In just a moment, we'll get an ABC News update. Then we go to the WSVA newsroom where Lyndon has local, state, and area news. Jeff Ishii is going to be here. Actually, he'll be on the farm with that report. He's also going to be here with On the Farm. Frank Wilt will have a spotlight on Valley Agriculture. We'll also see how the heifers are doing with the livestock report. Time now, though, for an ABC News update.
4: ABC News, I'm Michelle Franzen. A federal judge is going through documents in the Epstein files that were redacted or withheld by the Justice Department. In June, the judge ruling that the DOJ's omissions violated the Epstein Files Transparency Act.
5: The DOJ, in a way, is kind of using the victims of Epstein to justify withholding a lot of this information. The concern, though, mentioned in this lawsuit, mentioned by, for example, the New Mexico Attorney General, who's separately suing

0: over these kind of documents is that these are too many redactions, that some of these people aren't in fact victims, but actually associates of Epstein who are now being protected under the guise of the Epstein-Foss Transparency Act.
1: ABC's Peter Haralambos. In California, a 3.8 magnitude earthquake rattling the East Bay this morning, centered near the Oakland-San Leandro border. Residents reporting that they felt it. Authorities say so far no signs of damage. In the Central Pacific, tropical storm Lala has formed. A hurricane watch now posted for Hawaii's Big Island through the weekend. This is ABC News.
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3: Major problem. Did I say major problem? Interstate 81 southbound, mile marker 238 in southern Rockingham County. The vehicle crash has the south left shoulder, left lane, right shoulder all closed. Ooh, let's take a look. I know they've got a camera nearby there. Let's take a look. Let's look at this camera right here. Oh, there it is. I see it. Ooh, ew. Vehicles in the median. And you got the emergency trucks that are blocking the left lane. So, yes, one lane of traffic gets by, and it is slow going. And look at that. I see a van waiting till the last possible second. There he merges into the right lane. And so expect delays. May want to get off of the Bridgewater Mount Crawford exit. Ooh, you know, they got a camera there, too, as well. Let's take a look at that. That's not too bad. All right, so if you're approaching the Bridgewater Mount Crawford exit, I would get off there and then take Route 11 and get back onto the interstate at the Weir's Cave exit. Again, the accident is at mile marker 238, south left shoulder, left lane. Oh, even the right shoulder is closed. If you're seeing it and we're not saying it, call the WSVA traffic tip line. It's 540-214-2500. Give us a call and let us know.
4: WSVA's local AccuWeather for Harrisonburg and the Shenandoah Valley. Partly sunny and humid, a thunderstorm in spots this afternoon, a high of 87. Partly cloudy, humid tonight, a thunderstorm in parts of the area, the low just 67. Still humid Friday with a couple of showers and a thunderstorm. A cloudy start, then clouds and sun for the afternoon, the high up to 82. Partly sunny, humid Saturday, an afternoon thunderstorm, the high of 81 to kick off the weekend. I'm AccuWeather meteorologist Jason Katerina on WSVA.
3: The Rockingham Petroleum temperature is 88 degrees. We've already surpassed our projected high of 87. Ooh, let's see here. All right, relative humidity is 54%. So let's do, oop, I hit the wrong button. Oh, no, Franklin's going to have to bail me out. Oh, well, it's 88 degrees. I do know that. But I just, oh, there we go. Okay, good. All right, now let's take a look at the, I'll hit this button. The heat index, 93. So when you walk out the door, it's going to feel like 93, even though the air temperature is 88. Relative humidity, again, 53%. The barometric pressure steady at 30.21. And a gentle breeze out of the south, 1 to 2 miles an hour under hazy, sunny skies. 12:34 at WSVA. News at noon and agribusiness hour rolls on as we go to the WSVA newsroom for local, state, and area news.
5: For News Talk 92.1 and 550 WSVA, I'm Lyndon Kaiser. Virginia apple orchards are seeing a major economic impact from the late spring freeze event earlier this year. WSVA's Jeff Ishii has the story.
6: The U.S. Department of Agriculture is now reporting that Virginia apple orchards will see a significant decrease in apples this year. In 2025, Virginia apple growers produced 149 million pounds of apples. This year, they're only expecting 77 million pounds. That represents a 48% decrease in production. The late spring freeze event caused major damage to orchards in Albemarle, Frederick, Shenandoah, and other Virginia counties. Apple orchards in Pennsylvania are also seeing a dramatic decrease in apple production this year. I'm Jeff Ishii for WSVA News.
5: Thanks, Ish. The Waynesboro man who was arrested last month after he allegedly broke into a home will appear before a grand jury. Online records showed that Chad Trotter had his burglary charge certified to a grand jury during a hearing this week in Waynesboro General District Court. The 40-year-old Trotter is accused of kicking in the front door of a home in the 1400 block of West Main Street on July 12th. When officers arrived, they spoke with witnesses who provided a description of the suspect. A short time later, officers located a man matching the description. Based on the information and evidence obtained, Trotter was taken into custody, and he remains held without bond at Middle River Regional Jail. Harrisonburg City Schools celebrated the opening of the Celebrating Sims exhibit.

0: exhibit at Rocktown High School today. The exhibit, originally developed in 2016 through a collaboration among James Madison University students, the Shenandoah Valley Black Heritage Project, former Sims student Billo Harper, and more than 50 community partners, honors pioneering African-American educator Lucy F. Sims and the segregation-era Harrisonburg School, named in her honor. Harrisonburg Mayor Dena Reed spoke at the event and said that this event is more than dedicating an exhibit.
1: It is about making sure our history is seen, remembered, and passed on.
0: Mayor Reed added that this isn't just Black history, it's Harrisonburg history. And finally, paving and milling operations that began this morning in the city of Harrisonburg will continue through next week. Officials say the project underway on Monument Avenue is scheduled to be completed by next Wednesday, August 19th. Delays should be expected in the area as lane closures are required from 7 to 5 each day of paving operations. And as always, drivers are asked to travel cautiously around the work zone. For News Talk 92.1 and 550 WSVA, I'm Lyndon Kaiser.
2: 12:37 at WSVA. You're listening to the News at Noon and Agribusiness Hour. I'm Mario Retrosi, Lyndon Kaiser in the WSVA newsroom. And I believe it is your day at the Rockingham County Fair. Is that correct?
0: Is that what they call it? They call it Lyndon Kaiser Day at
2: the fair. It is Lyndon Kaiser Day at the fair, everybody. He will be there.
0: I will be on the scene.
2: You'll be under
0: reporting
2: the gazebo.
0: Reporting live.
2: All right. We'll look forward to those reports. Are you looking forward to the food?
0: Oh, yeah. I always look forward to the food. And even just the smell of the food, although, you know, you can't eat everything, Mario. You can try.
2: Oh, yeah. You can try. You can always try.
0: You can
2: and maybe
0: try.
2: You'll get some tractors like I did yesterday driving by so you can smell the diesel.
0: Oh, okay. Well, that might make me not want to eat. But, you know, no, I'm just kidding.
2: It's, you know what I had yesterday?
0: In a different way.
2: What? Guess what I had yesterday?
0: Funnel cake?
2: No.
0: Well, is it meat related?
2: Yes.
0: Did you have one of those? What is it like the? What is it the T-bones?
2: No, I didn't. I didn't have the T-bone.
0: It's some kind of steak sandwich.
2: I did not have a steak sandwich, but it was some kind of beef.
0: Do you know what it was?
2: It was the Barn Burner Burger.
0: Oh.
2: The Rockingham County Volunteer Firefighters Association booth there at the grandstand. And what's his name? Dale talked me into it.
0: Oh, he
2: the
0: talked.
2: Barn Burner Burger.
0: Oh, I bet you really had to be pushed hard on that.
2: Anyway,
0: didn't
2: he, had, he had to twist my arm there.
0: So how big? Show me how big was this thing? Was
2: that it, one, that is just a standard burger, but okay. they got was it some kind of cheese and a little special sauce that they
0: ooh.
2: Put in? I did not have the white beans though. I should have tried the white beans.
0: Oh.
2: To go with the Barn Burner Burger.
0: Yes, just don't put it on the burger because that's weird.
2: Oh,
0: okay.
2: You can put anything on the burger, you know.
0: Well, so anyway, I'll have to try that out.
2: I'll recommend that one. And then I always forget. There's always that one other sandwich, but for some ungodly reason, that's what happens when you get old, is I can't remember. What is it, the pork tenderloin sandwich?
0: Oh, the pork tenderloin.
2: I think it's that one. Yeah, you can't go wrong with that one either.
0: But I know what you didn't get, and you should have.
2: The funnel cake?
0: Well,
2: or the mac and cheese bites?
0: Oh, you can do all that. Yeah, that's fine. But no, I was going to
2: cotton
0: say
2: candy.
0: The fried Twinkie.
2: That's what you should I've had one of those.
0: Yeah, it's not your thing. I know it's not.
2: Fried Oreos. You can fry anything. Oreos, Twinkies. You know, any snack cake.
0: And you know what Robbie did, our friend Robbie?
2: He got the mac and cheese bites.
0: He did, but...
2: And he also got the churro french fries.
0: Oh, no, I think Riley did that.
2: Yeah, Riley did do that, yeah, that's right.
0: No, Robbie.
2: What did Robbie do?
0: He made Oreos. He smoked Oreos with bacon. You mentioned the fried Oreo,
2: more, it made me more think power of, to him.
0: He liked it.
2: Oreo and bacon, I'm sure he does.
0: I don't know about that,
2: and,
0: you know.
2: And then when he has an upset stomach on the golf course Sunday, we'll know why. All right. Well, I look forward to your reports as you broadcast live this afternoon from the Rockingham County Fair.
0: Sounds good.
2: Which, by the way, it's Thursday. You only got a couple of days left. If you haven't been out to the fairgrounds, shame on you. 12:40, we go down on the farm and hear from Ish next.
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5: Taking a look at rural and agricultural news all around the eastern United States, Michigan has selected 11 farm businesses from 5 farmers markets to participate in the inaugural Farmers to Markets program. Officials say the effort hopes to strengthen local food sales and expand consumer access to Michigan-grown products. The University of Georgia College of Agricultural and Environmental Sciences recently published its 5th annual Almanac. The digital publication features innovations in Georgia agriculture, plus stories on urban agriculture, crop genomics, and environmental issues. Penn State's Ag Progress Days is attracting thousands of visitors this week. That event takes place at Pennsylvania Furnace and concludes on Thursday. And the State Fair of West Virginia is also going on this week. Numerous agricultural exhibits and activities are on display. The State Fair of West Virginia concludes on Saturday, August 22nd.
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It is 87 degrees. 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

0: 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On today's program, we're talking with Danielle Southerly, who is with Willows Haven Farm Sanctuary in Timberville. And Danielle, I remember last year coming out and your, I would say booth, but I guess corral is maybe a more correct term, was one of the hits of the Rockingham County Fair because you brought along horses. And Willow was out here. I know Willow's not here this year, but Willow's doing okay.
1: Willow's doing great.
0: Okay. Let's start by talking a little bit about Willow Haven Farm Sanctuary and what it's all about.
1: Perfect. So we are a 501c3 equine nonprofit. We rescue horses and keep them for life. So we're a sanctuary. Our mission is to take horses that have no other good option in life and to allow them to retire and have a wonderful, peaceful life. A lot of times we'll take in horses with behavioral issues. We'll take in horses that may have some physical limitations where they wouldn't get a good home otherwise.
0: And you're being joined by two other nonprofits that are also in the equine business, you could say, or the equine neighborhood. Tell us a little bit about them.
1: That's right. So we are with Spark Counseling this year. One of our initiatives at Willows Haven this year is we've added equine-assisted psychotherapy. So as we heal the rescue horses, we allow them to turn around and heal people. So we provide equine-assisted psychotherapy to people at our farm as if it was a regular therapy service. So people can use it as an add-on to their talk therapy. They can use it in place of talk therapy. But horses provide a mirror for people, and they're a non-judgmental partner. So a lot of times people can do more internal work in a horse field than they can in therapy. So we're with Spark Counseling. We're also with the Halt Foundation. And the Halt Foundation's mission is to educate the Valley and really all of Virginia about the existence of equine-assisted services. They also provide funds and grants for those who can't afford to participate in services. So they are a very valuable resource.
0: Now introduce us to who you brought along this year.
1: Yes, so we have Flame this year. Flame is a really special horse for us. So up until 3 years ago, he was feral. I adopted him at 17. He had been unhandled, and he was still a stallion. So he provided a little bit of a challenge. It's taken a couple of years to get him acclimated, but he's learned that people are okay. And he has such a success story that we can turn around and show people that healing is possible. And at this point, he loves people. He's quite the ham.
0: Now, of course, you can come out to the Rockingham County Fair, but if they can't make it out to the fair, how can they get more information about Willows Haven Farm Sanctuary?
1: So we have our website. It's www.whfsanctuary.org. We also have an email. They're welcome to email. That comes directly to me. So whfsanctuary@gmail.com. And I would love to talk to anybody about coming out to the farm, participate in any equine-assisted services, whatever they're looking for.
0: Okay. Thank you, Danielle.
1: Thank you so much.
0: Danielle Southerly with Willow Haven's Farm Sanctuary in Timberville. They are here at the Rockingham County Fair. I'm Frank Welt, and that's our Spotlight on Valley Agriculture.
2: 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Call 705-7815. 1252 at WSVA. Franklin will be back with his extended ag forecast at the end of the hour. But let's see how the heifers and the steer are doing. Here's the livestock report.
3: 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Down 5.5. December, 475.25, down 5.5. Soybeans, September, 1166.25, up 1. November, 1183.75, up 1/2. Wheat, September, 661.5, up 8.75. December, 678, up 8.25. Grain prices in Norfolk: wheat, 603, new crop, 628. Corn, 512, new crop, 481-516. Soybeans, 1233, new crop, 1158 to 1208. In the Richmond-Petersburg area, corn, 476, soybeans, 1140 to 1198, new crop, 1173. On the Chicago Mercantile Exchange, feeder cattle, September, 337.17, down 217. October, 329.10, down 130. Live cattle, October, 221.35, down 245. December, 220.07, down 272. Lean hogs, October, 81.97, down 157.

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5: 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Then this new this year, the Baltimore Ravens are on ESPN 106.9 and 1360 WHBG. 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Washington begins its first preseason game tomorrow afternoon. Pre-game starts at 4. 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

0: believe in the future of agriculture. In a faith born not of words but of deeds, achievements won by present and past generations of agriculturists. And the promise of better days through better ways, even as the better things we now enjoy have come to us from the struggles of former years. I believe that to live or work on a good farm, or to be engaged in any other agriculture pursuits, is pleasant as well as challenging. But I know the joys and discomforts of agriculture life put an inborn fondness for those associations which, even in hours of discouragement, I cannot deny. I believe in leadership from ourselves and respect from others. I believe in the ability to work efficiently and think clearly. With such knowledge and skill as I can secure, and in the ability of progressive agriculturists to serve our own and the public interest in producing and marketing the product of our toil. I believe in less dependence on begging and more power in bargaining. In life abundant and enough honest wealth to help make it so, for others as well as myself, and less need for charity, more of it when needed, and being happy myself and playing square with others whose happiness depends on me. I believe that American agriculture can and will hold true to the best traditions of our national life, that I can exert an influence in my home and community which will stand solid for my part in the aspiring task. Thank you.
1: 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That's going to do it for the News at Noon and Agribusiness Hour. I'll be back with you this afternoon, 3 until 6, for late afternoons. We'll hope you'll join us then. We'll end the hour with the Extended Ag Forecast.
2: 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Another good day for the Rockingham County Fair. Sunshine, just a spotty thunderstorm, high 88. Tomorrow, some showers and thunderstorms at a high at 83. Back up to 83 with a chance of a thunderstorm Saturday. Sunday, we warm up to the upper 80s, low 90s. We'll stay there for Monday with sunshine both days. Then maybe a shower on Tuesday with a high at 82. Back to the mid 80s for Wednesday with some sunshine and dry and sunny weather the rest of next week with highs in the upper 80s to near 90. For the week of August the 23rd, look for temperatures in the low and mid 80s each day with a chance of some rain and thunderstorms the first half of the week. Our extended ag forecast provided by C.L. Custer.
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4: From ABC News, I'm Michelle Franzen. The war with Iran may be taking a toll on U.S. servers, service members at sea, families and loved ones of sailors aboard the USS Abraham Lincoln, raising concerns over reports of poor conditions on board and the impact to sailors. ABC's Karen Hua has more.
5: The Navy Times and Stars and Stripes report multiple sailors have tried to jump overboard. One wife saying her husband reached a breaking point after his deployment kept getting extended. Families reportedly confronted Navy leaders at town halls last week, describing moldy showers, broken toilets, food shortages, and no soap or toothpaste. In response, the Navy told ABC News it concedes the war has disrupted supply lines, but says the ship now has clean water and healthy meals.
4: The Federal Reserve Board continuing to gauge the economy as it weighs what's next for interest rates, including the labor market. First-time jobless benefits edging up last week.
6: The four-week moving average of unemployment claims is still below 200,000, but the number filed last week alone rose to 209,000. Considering the job losses reflected in last month's unemployment report, analysts see the slight uptick in weekly jobless filings as a sign of relative stability in the labor market.
4: ABC's Jim Ryan. An earthquake rattling residents this morning in San Francisco's East Bay.
7: It preliminarily measured as a 4.1 magnitude, but then it was updated to a 3.8. That's not likely big enough for there to be any major damage or injuries. There are no reports of any. The quake was centered around San Leandro in the East Bay, south of Oakland, but it was felt in San Francisco. Typically, the USGS says anything above about a 2.5, some people will feel, but shaking from a 3.8 magnitude would be pretty minor.
4: ABC's Alex Stone. The Hawaiian Islands are preparing for Lala, the tropical storm formed in the Central Pacific today. A hurricane watch now posted for the Big Island, where Lala is expected to pass by on Saturday. 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
1: ABC News, I'm Michelle Franzen. In Texas, military and civilian investigators are on the scene near Fort Hood following yesterday's deadly helicopter crash. Here's ABC's Jim Ryan.
2: The Apache attack helicopter was carrying two soldiers, both of whom were killed when the aircraft went down southeast of Fort Hood, where the Apache and the crew were based. It also sparked a wildfire that forced the evacuation of several homes and has burned about 155 acres of pasture and brushland.
1: In Colombia, search and rescue efforts continue for signs of life following Monday's powerful earthquake. Officials say 273 people are dead and more than 370 others are reported missing. In Massachusetts, the trial continues for Lindsay Clancy, the mother charged with killing her three children. Defense attorneys argue Clancy suffered from postpartum psychosis and did not receive adequate medical care. And in California, a 3.8 magnitude quake struck in San Francisco's East Bay this morning, rattling residents. But there's no reports of damage. This is ABC News.
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3: WSVA's local AccuWeather for Harrisonburg and the Shenandoah Valley. Partly sunny and humid, a thunderstorm in spots this afternoon, the high of 87. Partly cloudy, humid tonight, a thunderstorm in parts of the area, the low just 67. Still humid Friday with a couple of showers and a thunderstorm. A cloudy start, then clouds and sun for the afternoon, the high up to 82. Partly sunny, humid Saturday, an afternoon thunderstorm, the high of 81 to kick off the weekend. I'm AccuWeather meteorologist Jason Katerina on WSVA.
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5: The Markley, Van Camp, and Robbins Show. Jamie Markley, David Van Camp, Scott Robbins out for the next couple of days. I'm not laughing at that. I'm laughing at something else. He'll be back on Monday. I hope he's doing doctor stuff today, regular checkup stuff.
6: Yeah.
5: And then hopefully having some fun tomorrow. I saw a teaser for this last night, and now I'm seeing part of the video. We can't play it all. But Cam Higbee, James O'Keefe, they went to Minneapolis, you know, for Election Day, and were dressed in Muslim garb, okay, and talking about how they could vouch for 8 unregistered voters without ID. Allowing them to vote in the Minnesota primary election.
6: Oh, yeah?
5: Because an election worker says you're the ID, referring to the registered voter serving as identification for the people they're vouching for.
6: Oh, gosh.
5: And the election worker confirms O'Keefe's question about unregistered voters being vouched for. I can vouch for them. They are not registered. That's okay. Yes, that's fine. How in the world does that
6: work? Did he actually register people to vote?
5: Yes, I think so.
7: I'm James O'Keefe, and this is vouching for 7 other Muslims at a Minneapolis polling booth.
5: They got the Jackass theme going.
8: We're going in to this location, and I'm going to say that I'm vouching for them. The name is William Pomerantz.
9: The question about the vouching program, yeah? Vouching? Mm-hmm. I can vouch for them, but they are not registered. That's okay, that's fine. Can I bring 5 more from
10: up to 8
9: people? Okay, that's a good thing. We go back and we get Krishna and Ernesto and Mohammed.
7: In Minnesota.
5: Ernesto is Cam Higbee, by the way. So they're calling themselves the Justice League, saying more reports are coming soon, but it goes on as they're explaining how to register to vote. This is just wild, man. That they can do this. Right, yeah, forward it a little.
7: And put this vouching law to an extreme test on primary day, August 11th.
11: Gonna be a baller.
5: As they're walking along, they got the rap thing going. Okay, here we go.
9: For them.
10: Oh, great.
9: Is that okay?
10: Yes.
9: How does that work?
10: Well, if you're all in the same precinct,
9: yes.
10: And you are already registered, which looks like you are, then you can vouch for them as ID for them.
9: Oh, good.
12: She says to me, I say, they do not need ID. She says, you are the ID.
9: Who is the ID?
12: I am the ID.
9: And no ID.
5: What? Wow!

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5: The Markley, Van Camp, and Robin Show. 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
5: All right, David, what's your news update?
6: Well, I got Stacey Abrams talking to another failed candidate, Kamala Harris.
5: All right.
6: And Stacey Abrams, of course, is the person who claimed that she was the governor of, yes, of Georgia, even though she was not. She said it was rigged against her, blah, blah, blah. And, well, she had, as usual, a totally normal person take about living in the South.
7: And I know you've been spending a lot of time in the South recently. Yeah. You've been to Tennessee and Louisiana and North Carolina. Yeah. And what I tell people when they want to understand what authoritarianism can look like in the U.S., I say, look South. We have lived under soft authoritarianism, I would say, since 1776.
5: So nothing's gotten better.
6: Nothing. No, it's all
5: what
6: bad.
5: Are the examples of this authoritarian regime in the South?
6: There isn't. There aren't examples. It's like, why is it then that so many people have been moving to the South from the North? Because I'll tell you, it's not because they like the idea of authoritarianism.
5: No.
6: No, it's because they want to pay less to the government. They want the government to leave them alone as much as possible.
5: Is this just some sort of race thing again?
6: Yes, it always is with her.
5: Well, it was like the other day from the WNBA, Angel Reese. Well, when I was a kid, they didn't have any black Barbies.
6: Oh, yeah.
5: Any Barbies that look like me. That was in the 1960s and 70s. They've had them forever.
6: They've had them for quite some time, yes.
5: One's made after models.

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1: 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Taking a look at traffic, motorists can expect delays due to a multi-vehicle crash on I-81 southbound around mile marker 238 in Rockingham County, just past Mount Crawford. Traffic backups are approximately 5 miles. If you're seeing it and we're not saying it, call the WSBA Traffic and News tip line at 540-214-2500 and let us know. Paving and milling operations that began this morning in the city of Harrisonburg will continue through next week. Officials say the project underway on Monument Avenue is scheduled to be completed by next Wednesday, August 19th. Delays should be expected in the area as lane closures are required from 7 to 5 each day of paving operations. And as always, drivers are asked to travel cautiously around the work zone. For News Talk 92.1 and 550 WSVA, I'm Carolyn Unger.
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8: The Markley, Van Camp, and Robbins Show. Jamie Markley, David Van Camp, Scott Robbins off today, tomorrow, back next week. And for a lot of people across the country, a little stunned today, James O'Keefe, with his expose with some friends of his, they're calling themselves the Justice League, and it all got exposed. But basically, the story is this.
9: In Minnesota, voters can vouch for up to 8 of their unregistered friends. At the polling place, a registered voter from the same precinct signs an oath confirming that they personally know the voter lives there. This allows someone without ID to register and vote. And employees of residential facilities may vouch for an unlimited number of facility residents to vote at the facility's address. That's right, an unlimited number. While proponents emphasize that the policy expands ballot access for recent movers and senior citizens, critics view it as a potential for fraud.
8: Potential?
10: Well, yeah, no kidding.
8: It's Minnesota. It's kind of the fraud capital right now. That's unbelievable.
10: Yeah, and they're like, well, you know, we could prosecute somebody if they lie on this affidavit or whatever. Okay, but how many times have we heard about these stupid affidavits that you sign?
8: Right.
10: And then somebody gets busted, but it's 2 years after the fact, and you can't recall the election.
8: Right. Yeah, vouch for him. And him. And her and him. And those two as well.
10: Yes.
8: Yeah, vouch for him. Wow, man. Okay, looking forward to watching more of that from O'Keefe later. Speaking of Minnesota, Peggy Flanagan.
10: Mm-hmm.
8: Boy, another far lefty.
10: Oh, yeah.
8: Is going for another election.
10: Oh,
8: yeah. You think she's going to win?
10: I think she probably will win. Yeah, she's running for Senate in Minnesota. And she doubled down on some of the woke stuff on CNN. And I was kind of surprised that CNN even asked this question. But here's the back and forth.
8: Okay. Because Michelle Tafoya is just kind of common sense.
10: Yeah.
8: We'll see.
11: Minnesota law does not set a minimum age for gender-affirming care. Do you believe there should be one?
12: I mean, I believe that what we need to do is make sure that people have access to health care. Frankly, okay. That's one of the reasons, you know, why I've run so hard on Medicare for All and making sure that we get rid of...
11: What about gender-affirming care in an era? Should there be an age limit?
12: I think gender-affirming care is part of healthcare. People need
11: access.
12: Should
11: there be an age limit for it?
12: To healthcare. I think our law, as it stands, is a good law.
8: Okay, so any age.
10: Yeah.
8: Got it. All right. Because an 11-year-old, a 7-year-old, they just know they're in the, quote, wrong body.
10: Oh, of course. Naturally.
8: That's insane.
10: Well, I mean, again, it's like my 7-year-old daughter, she had been convinced, or she's almost 7, I should say. She's been convinced before that she's a dinosaur, so we grabbed

0: Jen cats. Jen. It's the kids. Okay. The kids want an animal, so they ended up having
1: a cat. But the cat is a very
2: there's a lot of cats.
0: Yeah, yeah, because, I mean, they have there's a lot of kids.
1: To be honest, it's a very arrogant cat.
3: Marco's not going to get off that point. It's a very arrogant cat.
4: Arrogant cat.
3: Yes.
4: Yeah, just...
3: He might as well have just said annoying. But he just went with arrogant. Anyway, should black and brown teachers be paid more? Someone says yes. And the five stories we're watching today coming up.
5: Hey, John, why so glum?
6: 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The company's downsizing. 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
1: ABC News, I'm Michelle Franzen. More details about the Iranian threat that triggered a covert operation to sneak President Trump onto a different military plane after last month's NATO summit.
2: A senior administration official says the decision was driven by intelligence that an Iranian terror cell had snuck into Turkey carrying a shoulder-fire missile, and that this terror cell had information about the president's movements in Ankara, Turkey, where the NATO summit was being held. And that's apparently what led the Secret Service to create this elaborate ruse to sneak the president out of Turkey on a separate plane, the call being made about 4 or 5 hours before the president's scheduled departure from the NATO summit.
1: ABC's Stephen Portnoy. The death toll in Colombia climbing after Monday's powerful earthquake. At least 273 are confirmed dead. Crews are still searching for survivors in the rubble of 170 collapsed buildings. And there is one winning Powerball ticket in last night's drawing worth just over $1 billion. That ticket sold in Quincy, Illinois. This is ABC News.

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5: Oh, Peggy Flanagan running for Senate in Minnesota. In her fundraising email, she says, in almost 250 years, there's never been a Native woman serving in the U.S. Senate, because she is Native American.
6: Mm-hmm.
5: That's got to hurt Elizabeth Warren's feelings just a little bit.
6: I would guess so. Poor Pocahontas.
4: Yeah. And with that, we go to Nimrod's.
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8: Damn it, this is too hard.
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8: I love the poorly educated.
4: All right. Nimrod's in the News. We go to New York, where a guy by the name of Peter Mosville was getting a lot of attention. Because he was taking anabolic steroids and drinking heavily while not working out with the goal of entering this bodybuilding competition. He had this theory that if in his mind he was doing the workout, and that's where a lot of muscle growth comes from, was the brain giving the signal to the muscles. So he didn't really diet for it. Just taking roids and thinking, and he finished dead last.
5: Really?
4: In the competition. Not surprising at all.
5: No six pack, but he had a keg.
4: And that's right in the News.
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3: Well, thanks to a tip on the traffic line, we've got a report of a big problem to start the Thursday afternoon commute. Interstate 81 northbound, mile marker 229. That is just north of Verona in Augusta County. A multi-vehicle crash with an earth right shoulder closed. They have moved it to the shoulder, but traffic back up still about 2 miles. In fact, I will click on the camera that's at the Verona exit, and I see the major slowdown. I look, traffic on the southbound side is pretty heavy, but at least it's moving. Traffic on the northbound side, though, it is a slowdown starting just before the Verona exit. And again, it's due to a multi-vehicle crash at mile marker 229. So my math says it's about a 2 mile backup. If you're seeing it, and we're not saying it, call the WSVA traffic tip line. It's 540-214-2500. Give us a call and let us know.
4: WSVA's local AccuWeather for Harrisonburg in the Shenandoah Valley. Partly sunny and humid, a thunderstorm in spots this afternoon, a high of 87. Partly cloudy, humid tonight, a thunderstorm in parts of the area, the low just 67. Still humid Friday with a couple of showers and a thunderstorm. A cloudy start, then clouds and sun for the afternoon, the high up to 82. Partly sunny, humid Saturday, an afternoon thunderstorm, the high of 81 to kick off the weekend. I'm AccuWeather meteorologist Jason Katarina on WSVA.
3: 90 degrees. We've hit the 90-degree mark, surpassing our projected high. Relative humidity is 54%. So let me hit that button and that button. And the heat index makes it feel like 94. So when you walk out the front door and you feel that furnace, feels like 94, even though the air temperature is 90. Barometric pressure steady at 30.18. Winds out of the east at 1 to 2 miles an hour under hazy, sunny skies. Still pretty good, though. Great day to go out to the Rockingham County Fair. They're heading down the home stretch of this week's fair. It runs through Saturday. We'll hear from Lyndon Kaiser starting next hour. He'll have our reports from the Rockingham County Fair presented by Farm Credit of Virginia's. But first, as we always do, we begin the late afternoon's program in the WSVA newsroom.
5: 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The Page County Sheriff's Office is asking residents in the area of Back Road and Fleeburg Road in the town of Shenandoah to please check any home, business, or vehicle surveillance footage they may have from around 2 to 7 a.m. during the last several days. If anyone observes anything unusual or suspicious during that time frame, please preserve the footage and report the information to the Sheriff's Office Investigations Division. Officials say that even seemingly minor details could be helpful to investigators. They also ask that folks do not approach or confront anyone believed to be involved. Anyone who has relevant surveillance footage or information is asked to contact the Page County Sheriff's Office. The Waynesboro man who was arrested last month after he allegedly broke into a home will appear before a grand jury. WSVA's Lyndon Kaiser reports.
6: Online records showed that Chad Trotter had his burglary charge certified to a grand jury during a hearing this week in Waynesboro General District Court. The 40-year-old Trotter is accused of kicking in the front door of a home in the 1400 block of West Main Street on July 12th. When officers arrived, they spoke with witnesses who provided a description of the suspect. A short time later, officers located a man matching the description. Based on the information and evidence obtained, Trotter was taken into custody and he remains held without bond at Middle River Regional Jail. For WSVA News, I'm Lyndon Kaiser.
5: Thank you, Lyndon. Sunshine Rides and the Rodeo are on tap for the fourth day of the Rockingham County Fair at the fairgrounds south of Harrisonburg. For those looking for smaller crowds and a sensory-friendly experience, rides with no lights and no sounds will be operating from 2.

0: to 4 this afternoon. Later, the rodeo will take place in the grandstand at 7 o'clock, but Fair General Manager Rebecca Holloway said on early mornings that those who are interested better act fast.
1: If you think you're interested at a pre-sale ticket, so it's already 2,000, and I think we go close to 5,000, so just to let everybody know the tickets are going fast.
0: Holloway urges fairgoers to buy rodeo tickets in advance while supplies last at RockinghamCountyFair.com. The International Association of Firefighters is reprimanding Governor Abigail Spanberger. The union's general president, Edward Kelly, stated this week that Spanberger has turned her back on Virginia's professional firefighters, citing campaign promises that she would pass collective bargaining.
2: We took her at her word. The Virginia professional firefighters knocked on doors. They helped her put her in office. And when the General Assembly passed collective bargaining, she vetoed it.
0: Members of the IAFF followed suit with a vote to censor the governor during a convention yesterday in Texas. Spanberger justified the veto by saying she supports collective bargaining but felt the bills needed additional amendments. The James Madison University Marching Royal Dukes have been nominated for the USA Today Sports Reader's Choice Award for Best Band in 2026. The Marching Royal Dukes are one of 20 nominees selected by an expert panel as the best in the nation, meaning they are equally gifted as musicians and as visual entertainers. The Reader's Choice ballot describes the Dukes as a huge band that has defined the big band era of college football, boasting a membership of more than 500 since 2017. Voting ends next Monday at noon at usatoday.com. 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
3: Oh, those MRDs. And yeah. We'll be hearing the sights and sounds of the MRDs real soon. You know, we're just a little over 2 weeks away from the start of JMU Dukes football here on the mothership.
0: Yeah.
3: And I had a chance to talk with Dave Riggert, the voice of the Dukes, about how practice is coming along. They got a big scrimmage coming up on Saturday. And we'll hear that chitty chat coming up in just a few moments. Meanwhile, it's Thursday. You haven't been to the fair yet, have you?
0: I have not, no.
3: Of course, I had my day there. It came and went. Mm-hmm. And afterwards, I had a chance to sample the Barn Burner Burger at the Rockingham County Volunteer Fires Association booth. They're there at the grandstand. I didn't have a chance to sample the white beans, but I did have the Barn Burner Burger, and it was good, like everything else at the fair is good, you know.
0: Yes.
3: Except you got to pick and choose, or else, you know, pretty soon your belly's going to walk in the door, and then 5 minutes later, the rest of you is going to walk in. So
0: yeah,
3: there
0: really.
3: You go. Beautiful weather. So if you get a chance, head on out to the Rockingham County Fair. Lyndon's going to be out there. We'll see what kind of discipline he's got starting next hour when he starts smelling the foods.
0: Mm, yeah.
3: So there you go. It is past Wednesday. We're on the right side of the week. We're heading straight toward the weekend. Anything fun this weekend?
0: Not really.
3: You got trivia tonight?
0: I do have trivia tonight.
3: At Sagebird?
0: Yeah.
3: So are you
0: yeah.
3: ready? How'd you do last week? Did you do it last week?
0: Last week we went to Pale Fire.
3: Okay.
0: Yeah, we did that last week.
3: Okay, now you go to the regular Sage Bird tonight. Mm-hmm. So are you ready?
0: I mean, I feel pretty good.
3: Okay.
0: You know, I mean, it's hard to train for trivia because
3: you
0: don't know what the topics are going to be.
3: Well, I think I'll pull something out of the old hat and we'll get you ready for tonight.
0: It's even more exciting when it's near a holiday of some sort, Halloween, because, you know, you got... you assume it's going to be Halloween related.
3: Well, you got Labor Day in a couple of weeks. You think you'll have some Labor Day questions?
0: Probably not.
3: Probably not either. All right.
0: Yeah.
3: So you've got that. And of course, we have an abbreviated late afternoons tomorrow because of Washington preseason football.
0: Mm.
3: And so there you go.
0: There you go.
3: All right. So now a chance to get to the Rockingham County Fair. As I mentioned, we'll hear from Lyndon next hour. Coming up next, though, we'll have traffic, weather. We'll get you an update on that crash near Verona. And then we'll hear from the voice of the Dukes, Dave Riggert, talking about this fall's version of the JMU football team. All coming up when Late Afternoons gets underway for a Thursday.
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0: Everyone's story is different. And when it comes to your health, sometimes the best way to understand what's possible is to hear from someone who's been there.
1: I came here because of persistent back pain, which I've been suffering for several years. The ordinary treatments were not working, so a friend of mine described this place and said, you probably should come here because I think they'll help you. So I've been coming here, and I've seen a gradual change in my pain. It's not severe when I get up in the morning. I'm able to move around a lot more. I'm able to stand for longer periods of time, which I wasn't able to do before. This place is tremendous. The staff here is friendly and kind. 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
3: 318 at WSVA. Ooh, the real field temperature now, 97 warm ones. We'll check traffic and weather right now.
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3: Ooh, that situation is getting worse. Interstate 81 northbound. Mile marker 229, multi-vehicle crash. It's on the shoulder. Traffic gets by using the travel lane, but traffic backups are 4 miles. Ew. I'm looking at the VDOT camera at the Verona exit, and it is just crawling along. Ew. So major delays on 81 north. I'd get off at exit 225 and then take 11 up to Weir's Cave. But expect delays on 11 as well, because I'm sure you will not be the only one that's got that idea. If you're seeing it and we're not saying it, call the WSVA traffic tip line at 540-214-2500. Give us a call and let us know.
5: WSVA's local AccuWeather weather for Harrisonburg and the Shenandoah Valley. Partly cloudy, humid, a thunderstorm in parts of the area tonight. The low down to 67. For Friday, still warm and humid with a couple of showers and a thunderstorm. A mix of clouds and sun by the afternoon, though, the high of 82. Partly sunny, humid, and afternoon thunderstorm Saturday, the high 81. Still humid Sunday with clouds and sun and a spotty afternoon thunderstorm, the high up to 90 Sunday. I'm AccuWeather meteorologist Jason Caterina on WSVA.
3: Well, the air temperature is 92 warm ones. You factor in the 47% relative humidity, and the real field temperature makes it feel like 96. Oof, stay hydrated and cool. Relative humidity, again, 47%. The barometric pressure steady at 30.19, and a gentle breeze out of the south at 2 to 3 miles an hour. Under mostly sunny skies. It is 3:20 at News Talk 92.1 and 5:50 WSVA. Well, look who stopped by in studio. Fresh off the practice field, the voice of the Dukes, Dave Riggard's here. How are you?
6: What's up, my man?
3: Summer's over.
6: It's football season.
3: Summer's over, pal. Practice has started. You're all decked out in your purple JMU Dukes gear. We're a little over 2 weeks from the opener. How is practice going?
6: You know, I feel like it's gone very, very well. I like what I see on the field. It's a good product right now. And, you know, that hasn't always been the case. I remember the first year the Dukes were in the Sun Belt, the first year they moved up to FBS, I'm sitting there with some of the other people watching practice. I'm like, this is a 3-8 football team. They're not very good. And then they go 8-3. So it's so hard to tell right now. But I do like what I see. I like the makings of what they've got. I think they did a great job in the transfer portal. I think they've got a lot of high character guys on this team. I love the coaching staff. It's fun to see them work and get in the trenches with the guys right now. So I love what I see. I think it has the makings of a very, very good football team. Now, again, you're going to need help along the way. They got help last year to do what they did. Can they do what they did a year ago? Who knows? Again, that might be a once in a 10-year run, but I do think they have the makings of a very good football team that will compete for a championship.
3: Everybody wants to know, who's going to play quarterback?
6: Well, Coach Napier narrowed it down to 2 this week. It was kind of 3 coming in, and it was 4 in the spring, so it's getting closer. So J.C. Evans and Camden Coleman are the 2 guys right now that are vying for the job. They're both returners from a year ago, which, in this day and age of the transfer portal, and when you have a coach leave, you don't see that very often. Even with Coach Cignetti, when he was here, it was usually, besides Cole Johnson, it was a new guy every single year. And that's what he's doing at Indiana right now. So you see that a ton. But it's 2 guys that have been in the program now. JC's been here for 3 years because he came as a true freshman out of Miami. Big, athletic kid. He's 6'5", about 230, 235. And Coach Napier likes big, athletic quarterbacks. We've seen that at Florida. We saw that at Louisiana. Guys that can run and throw. So both these guys can do that. But JC's in his 3rd year. He was the MVP of the Boca Raton Bowl a couple years ago when Alonzo got hurt. And then Billy Atkins and JC both had to play. So, again, he has a little experience. Not a lot. Only 6 games total in pretty much mop-up time besides that game. And then Camden Coleman, he has the most experience. He's a guy that played at Richmond. He was there for 3 years. He was a redshirt and then played a couple of years. Was a starter.

0: And had a lot of, he was 14-3 as a starter in 2 years at Richmond. So had a little injury issue at times, but when he played, he was good. Very high completion percentage, not as mobile as J.C. Evans, but probably the experience factor goes to Cam Coleman. He was here a year ago, didn't see the field at all. He redshirted. So he got the year back, and now he's got a couple years left. But both these guys have shown a lot of talent. It's the one thing, I think the one thing Coach Napier has harped on is consistency, consistency. Don't turn the ball over, because with the weapons they have, they feel like the running back room is really, really loaded. The wide receivers are talented. Offensive line is good. Be consistent and don't turn the ball over at quarterback, and they should be pretty good offensively. And it's a new system for all these guys, too. They may have been here a year ago, but it's a brand new system that they're learning, and it's much more high tempo than what they've seen in the past.
1: They got a big scrimmage coming up on Saturday. You going?
0: I will be there. It'll be fun to see, because they're not tackling at all right now. They want to stay healthy. Most teams do that right now. They don't tackle. They'll thud and just want to stay off the ground to stay healthy. That'll be the first time we get to see them tackle. Again, we didn't get to see a spring game. We saw three plays. So we didn't get to see them tackle in the spring either. So they're going to tackle. And Coach Napier made a point of it this week that with the early schedule they have, they open with Liberty, who's, again, going to be very good. Then they get the FCS game. But then they go to San Diego State. They go to ODU. Then they get Georgia Southern. Those are all really good football teams, especially going to San Diego State and ODU in back-to-back weeks. They've got to be ready early. They can't ease into the schedule. It's going to be a harder schedule early than it is late. So they've got to be ready. They've got to be ready to tackle. They've got to be ready to be physical. And that's what these scrimmages, I think, are going to be all about, and how they kind of go about, I guess, looking at this team and how it's going to be.
1: And then that's what you'll be looking for most, I would imagine, how they tackle. You know, of course, they got to block and throw the football and
0: for
1: run
0: sure.
1: the football, but definitely how they tackle, cannot have missed tackles.
0: And that's something when you just don't tackle that much anymore in practice, because you don't want to get hurt. So is that a problem in games? We've seen it early in seasons for any team be a problem. So I do want to see how they tackle, how they block again when it's live and everything like that. So we'll get to see a little bit more about this football team and see what they can do. And again, when the bullets are flying, how do these quarterbacks react? And can they stay consistent and not turn the ball over?
1: Is the scrimmage open to the public?
0: It is not.
1: Okay.
0: So it is not.
1: You can't walk into the.
0: You cannot.
1: You'll be there.
0: I'll be there.
1: Are you going to watch this from the press box? You're going to be down on the field?
0: Probably a little bit of both. I don't know that I'll go to the press box, but I'll be on the field for some of it, but I'll probably be in the stands, find some shade.
1: I was going to say this is a middle of the day thing.
0: Yes, it is.
1: And I got, because you have to adjust, because sooner or later in September, you're going to play day games when it's like 90
0: degrees.
1: Well,
0: and they've done a good job, and I think they've done this because they're going to play some night games. They're going to play their first games at noon on September the 5th. So they've been practicing at the in the morning sometimes, at night sometimes, in the middle of the day sometimes. So they've changed things around to try and get the full gamut of what the conditions could be at that point in time. It could be really hot on September 5th at noon. So
1: Which is a little over 2 weeks away. Football season.
0: Hard to believe
1: here.
0: It is here. But it's been fun to watch this team. And again, I really like this coaching staff. Coach Napier's been unbelievable. He's awesome. He really feels comfortable here. He likes it here. I think he's got some tremendous young coaches that are a little unproven, that are trying to kind of figure out themselves a little bit. But Coach has been really impressed. He's not calling the plays anymore. You being an SEC guy, again, you knew he was at Florida. He was calling the plays.
1: Yep.
0: He was calling the plays at Louisiana. He stepped back. I asked him about that last Saturday during the media availability that we had. He goes, man, it's been enjoyable. I get to sleep a little bit more. He said he's empowering his coaches more. Some of the mistakes that he's made at previous stops, and obviously at Florida, they just didn't win. They did a lot of good things there, just didn't win as much as what you're supposed to win at Florida. But he learned some things on how to operate, and I think he's delegating more. I think he's empowering his coaches more. He's got an offensive coordinator that's been at Clemson, that's been at Ole Miss, that's been with Jackson Dart, that's been with Trevor Lawrence, that's been with some high-profile guys that has worked. And they're going to play with a lot of tempo, but it's been good for him to kind of pull back a little bit. Be the CEO and let his coaches do their thing, and then he'll obviously put his two cents in.
1: I was going to say, he still has veto power.
0: I was talking to Cam Akin. I was talking to Cam Akin, the offensive coordinator. He comes from ETSU, but again, he's been the one that's been with Dabo Swinney, been with Lane Kiffin, and been with some very, very impressive minds. So I think he's going to be very good. I asked him, how different is the playbook from what he was doing last year at ETSU? He goes, It's about 80% of what we were doing. Coach Napier's made sure to get his 20% in there and then maybe tweak a few things with it. So it's got Coach Napier's twist on it, so to speak.
1: His fingerprints.
0: Absolutely.
1: Very good. Well, I look forward to our weekly chats throughout the season. JMU Dukes football starts 2 weeks from Saturday.
0: It's going
1: to
0: be fun. And

0: One thing I will add, I've been sitting down after practice every day with three different players. They've given me tons of access to these guys. Go to my social media, go to the website. There's tons of interviews. I've already done like 21 interviews from guys. They've been phenomenal. There's great guys on this team. They've gotten a lot of high character guys. Check out, you can really learn about these guys, their backgrounds and everything, and kind of what makes them tick. It's pretty cool. I was bawling the other day during one of these because one of the guys shared an emotional story, and we're supposed to sit there bawling. I mean, wow. That's how we get pretty deep into this stuff, but there's some really good stuff. If you want to get to know this team, listen to these interviews because they really open up.
1: And where can they find them?
0: They can find them on my social media. We've got a Spotify account on our website at ESPNHarrisonburg.com. So,
1: all right.
0: Should be fun.
1: The voice of the Dukes, Dave Riggert. Looks forward to chatting again soon.
0: Thanks, Mario.
2: I'm Dan Loney with Your Money Now. Stocks are headed higher towards the closing bell with the S&P 500 looking at another record high. The Dow Industrial Average is up 0.1%. The NASDAQ is up more than 250 points. There are reports today from Reuters that Workday is set to be acquired by private equity firm Silver Lake. Shares of the HR software maker were up more than 25% on the news and then were repeatedly halted in late afternoon trading. This news comes at a time where AI tools could have an impact on the business models of software companies. OpenAI Chief Revenue Officer Denise Dresser is leaving the company less than a year after she joined. The firm saying that she was pursuing other opportunities. Dresser came to the AI lab after a decade at Salesforce. She then was named CEO of Slack in 2023. It's the second high-profile exec to leave OpenAI this week following Brad Lightcap's announcement to depart on Tuesday. That's Your Money.
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1: A reminder, WSVA has been serving agriculture for over 90 years. 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
4: ABC News, I'm Michelle Franzen. The Kennedy Center Board, appointed by President Trump, voting today to add his name to the facade of the performing arts venue and move forward with a two-year closure. The move challenges a judge's order in May that Trump's name be taken off the facade because it was illegal. Here's ABC's Stephen Portnoy.
5: Ohio Democratic Congresswoman Joyce Beatty, who is a function of her service in the House, has a seat on the Kennedy Center's board, says that her fellow trustees voted today to close the Center for Renovations and to add President Trump's name back onto the front of the building. Beatty says the facade would read, the John F. Kennedy Memorial Center for the Performing Arts, restored and renovated by President Donald J. Trump.
4: U.S. investigators say a broken engine part shattered a window on a Ryanair plane last month shortly after takeoff from Greece that caused a man's head to be sucked into the hole into the fuselage, with passengers helping pull him back inside the Boeing airliner. And stocks are up this hour on positive economic data. This is ABC News.
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1: Oh, problems continue on Interstate 81 northbound. Mile marker 229, multi-vehicle crash is on the shoulder, but the backups are 4 miles. My man Dan just went by it on the southbound side. He's my witness on the scene, and he says traffic is at a crawl on the northbound side as you are approaching the Verona exit. So major delays on I-81 North if you're traveling from Stanton to Harrisonburg, again stemming from a multi-vehicle crash at mile marker 229. If you're seeing it and we're not saying it, call the WSVA traffic tip line. It's 540-214-2500. Give us a call and let us know.
6: WSVA's local AccuWeather for Harrisonburg and the Shenandoah Valley. Partly sunny and humid, a thunderstorm in spots this afternoon, the high of 87. Partly cloudy, humid tonight, a thunderstorm in parts of the area, the low just 67. Still humid Friday with a couple of showers and a thunderstorm. A cloudy start, then clouds and sun for the afternoon, the high up to 82. Partly sunny, humid Saturday, an afternoon thunderstorm, the high of 81 to kick off the weekend. I'm AccuWeather meteorologist Jason Katarina on WSV.

0: day.
1: Let's see here. The surface temperature, 91 warm ones. Factor in the 48% relative humidity, and the real field temperature makes it feel like 96. Oof. Barometric pressure, 30.18 and steady. Winds have picked up a little bit out of the west-southwest, 3 to 4 miles an hour under beautiful sunny skies. 3:33 at WSVA. Lyndon Kaiser is at the Rockingham County Fairgrounds. We'll check with him next hour as he provides us updates on the Rockingham County Fair. But now it's time to go to the WSVA newsroom and hear from Carolyn Unger.
2: For News Talk 92.1 and 550 WSVA, I'm Carolyn Unger. Virginia apple orchards are seeing a major economic impact from the late spring freeze event earlier this year. Jeff Fishy has the story.
3: The U.S. Department of Agriculture is now reporting that Virginia apple orchards will see a significant decrease in apples this year. In 2025, Virginia apple growers produced 149 million pounds of apples. This year, they're only expecting 77 million pounds. That represents a 48% decrease in production. The late spring freeze event caused major damage to orchards in Albemarle, Frederick, Shenandoah, and other Virginia counties. Apple orchards in Pennsylvania are also seeing a dramatic decrease in apple production this year. I'm Jeff Ishii for WSVA News.
2: Thank you, Jeff. Harrisonburg City Schools celebrated the opening of the Celebrating Sims exhibit at Rocktown High School today. The exhibit, originally developed in 2016 through a collaboration among James Madison University students, the Shenandoah Valley Black Heritage Project, former Sims student Bill O'Harper, and more than 50 community partners, honors pioneering African-American educator Lucy F. Sims and the segregation-era Harrisonburg School named in her honor. Harrisonburg Mayor Deanna Reed spoke at the event and said that this event is more than dedicating an exhibit.
4: It is about making sure our history is seen, remembered, and passed on.
2: Mayor Reed added that this isn't just Black history, it's Harrisonburg history. Paving and milling operations that began this morning in the city of Harrisonburg will continue through next week. Officials say the project underway on Monument Avenue is scheduled to be completed by next Wednesday, August 19th. Delays should be expected in the area as lane closures are required from 7 to 5 each day of paving operations. And as always, drivers are asked to travel cautiously around the work zone. The State Fair of West Virginia kicked off today. Governor Patrick Morrissey says from agriculture and entertainment to great food and West Virginia traditions, there is something for everyone.
5: I can tell you that from personal experience, having been at the fair many, many a time. You might want to check out the livestock shows, visit the Dairy Birthing Center, or you might want to learn more about West Virginia agriculture at Heritage Corner.
2: The fair runs through a week from Saturday, the 22nd, in Fairlea, which is just south of Lewisburg in Greenbrier County. Divine Unity Community Church in Harrisonburg is partnering with local volunteers and community organizations to provide free resources that help students prepare for a new school year. The church will host its annual back-to-school bash on Saturday, August 15th from 10 a.m. to 12 p.m., offering free backpacks with school supplies, haircuts and hairstyles, hygiene items, and clothing for students in kindergarten through 12th grade. 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
1: Thank you very much, Carolyn. 3:37 at WSVA. It is 91 degrees. When we come back, we'll hear Ish's Almanac.
6: 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And the best part? 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
1: Everyone's story is different. And when it comes to your health, sometimes the best way to understand what's possible is to hear from someone who's been there.
2: I came here because of persistent back pain, which I've been suffering for several years. The ordinary treatments were not working, so a friend of mine described this place and said, you probably should come here because I think they'll help you. So I've been coming here, and I've seen a gradual change in my pain. It's not severe when I get up in the morning. I'm able to move around a lot more. I'm able to stand for longer periods of time, which I wasn't able to do before. This place is tremendous. The staff here is friendly and kind. They take very good care of you. I would highly recommend it.
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2: 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Something tells me those certificates will go fast. So get on the horn shortly after 9 o'clock for those Gobbler Grill certificates. It is the real field temperature 96, air temperature 91. It is warm. But you know what? Still a great day to go down to the Rockingham County Fair. We'll hear from Lyndon Kaiser next half hour from the Rockingham County Fair. Now, though, time for Ish's Almanac.
3: Amateur gardeners are often confused by some of the terminology used in gardening. For instance, what's the difference between a herbicide and a pesticide? Good question. First, let's look at the words themselves. The definition of C-I-D-E, side, is a killer or the act of killing. We're all familiar with the word homicide. Well, in a similar fashion, pesticide is killing a pest. Herbicide is killing an herb or at least an herbaceous plant. By the way, pesticides and herbicides aren't always chemicals. By definition, a fly swatter might be called a pesticide. And even in organic gardening, there are plenty of organic pesticides and herbicides. So there you go. Now you know the difference between an herbicide and a pesticide.
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0: 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Call the WSVA traffic tip line. It is 540-214-2500. Certainly give us a call and definitely let us know.
1: WSVA's local AccuWeather weather for Harrisonburg and the Shenandoah Valley. Partly cloudy, humid, a thunderstorm in parts of the area tonight. The low down to 67. For Friday, still warm and humid with a couple of showers and a thunderstorm. A mix of clouds and sun by the afternoon, though, the high of 82. Partly sunny, humid, and afternoon thunderstorm Saturday, the high 81. Still humid Sunday with clouds and sun and a spotty afternoon thunderstorm, the high up to 90 Sunday. I'm AccuWeather meteorologist Jason Caterina on WSVA.
0: It is 92 degrees. Now, factor in the 48% relative humidity, and the real field temperature makes it feel like 97. That's warm. Relative humidity, again, 48%. The barometric pressure steady at 30.17. Gentle breeze out of the south, 2 to 3 miles an hour under partly sunny skies. It is 3:48 at WSVA. Let's get a check of our early morning update.
2: Thursday is the day we talk with Harry Reif from the Wishing Well. Harry, how you doing?
3: Good morning. Good morning.
2: What's up today?
3: Well, I want to talk about the language of flowers today. And when we talk about flowers, it's really important because I would like to share ideas on how flowers help us celebrate life's big moments, mm-hmm. Birthdays, things like that, anniversaries, graduations. And I like to offer hints on how to pick the best blooms and get the best joy and value. But we seldom spend time talking about what I call the language of flowers or about how people call the Wishing Well and lots of them don't know what they want to order. And when that happens, we ask a couple of questions and we translate that into the language of flowers to make a recommendation to you about what to do.
2: See, this is something that I would struggle with. I want what is appropriate.
3: Yep.
2: In that particular circumstance, as you said, ranging from a new baby to a wedding to a funeral to just no reason at all, but wanting to wish somebody well, speedy recovery, something like that. And to me, it just says flowers, but I'm lost when it's specifically which of the many things that you offer would you recommend?
3: Yeah, and that's where language of flowers comes in. And if you call us, Jim, we're going to ask you a couple questions. And based on what you tell us about what the occasion is and about, you know, the person that you're sending them to, the relationship, that's all we need. From that, those words tell us what are the right flowers, what's appropriate, and we know just what to do, depending on the occasion and depending on what you're trying to accomplish.
2: I know this is totally out of left field and may not be fair, but I know you do a lot of research on these particular things.
3: Mm-hmm.
2: Where does the origin of utilizing flowers as part of these landmark moments in life really date back to?
3: Well, that goes back centuries, and you go back to the ancients, okay, and you look at the Egyptians and the Romans. They used flowers all along, and through that is where that symbolism has come to pass, and it's just passed down through generations, through the ages. And the neat thing about the language of flowers is it doesn't matter where you are. There are little tweaks depending on where you are in the world about which flowers are appropriate, but generally they all mean the same thing. If you present a rose to somebody anywhere in the world, mm-hmm. a red rose in particular, it says exactly one thing. It talks about, you know, passion and love. You send a white lily anywhere in the world, you're talking about sympathy and empathy and compassion. You choose an orchid, that's elegance. It means that anywhere in the world. So it's a pretty simple language to learn. I understand it, so it can't be too tough.
2: Harry Reif from the Wishing Well is with us today. And I would think, I just bring this up because of the popularity of the Odyssey movie right now, that those flowers really meant something and really said something, didn't they, depending on how they were sent, because it was one of the few things that you could utilize to actually send a message in those days.
3: Exactly. And you send those subtle messages, and that was part of the elegance and the protocol of the ages. Is there's things that you could say and there's things that you couldn't say, but you could send a message with flowers, you know.
2: Sometimes very subtle, and then sometimes you're basically hitting somebody over the head with it.
3: Exactly. Even in Hawaii, you can look at, you know, where a young woman is wearing a flower on her head.

0: that, and that tells you whether she's, you know, single or engaged, or as the guide told me when I was in Hawaii, he said if she's wearing it, you know, in the center of her head, that means she may be married, but she's looking, okay? So hey. What about that for a subtle message?
1: Yeah. I think the other thing, and I assume you guys get these questions all the time about what's appropriate, but also there are folks who don't like to do things traditionally. They want, you know, I want something, you know, let's say there's someone that you've been sending flowers to for birthdays, mm-hmm. or whatever. You don't want to do the same thing every year, do you?
0: No, you don't. And that's true with a lot of different relationships, too, especially a developing relationship. Think of this, Jim. We had a young man come in not too recently that was trying to ask a girl out on a date, and he wanted to know what to get for her. And he was, you know, ready to send her some, you know, some red roses. I said, no. That's not the starting point.
1: Yeah.
0: You know, you start with, you know, with a friendship kind of color, maybe yellow. And doesn't have to be all roses. And as that relationship progresses, I expect, and we've seen this before, I expect him to come back. And eventually, I'm hoping, we'll do wedding flowers for them, and, you know, or proposal flowers for him, and then wedding flowers. We'll be changing the color, we'll be changing the flower, and that's part of the progression. And that's part of what we do at the Wishing Well. When folks come in, like you started our conversation, you said, I don't know what to do, I just want to do something. Let us know. We'll ask you a couple questions. We're not trying to pry or be nosy. We're trying to help you do the right thing. And can you get out of the box a little bit? Absolutely. We can push you as much toward the edge as you like, but we won't put you over the edge.
1: And I would think where a lot of folks are framing particularly special celebrations for this internet age, mm-hmm. they're looking for that exact picture to put up online, that the selection of the appropriate flowers may be more important than ever.
0: It is, because you know that if you do the right thing, whoever you're sending those flowers to is going to brag about them. It might.
1: Think of all the other people through the internet and through social media who'll end up seeing that also.
0: And we love that, especially if you tag us on those postings. We love that especially. And a lot of folks will come to us and say, hey, I saw this that you did for this person. Can you do something for me? But I don't want exactly that. I want something mm-hmm. different, but I want that
1: distinctive
0: kind of effect. Yeah, everyone wants something unique and distinctive. Hey, that's what we do at the Wishing Well.
1: If you have any questions at all about any of your floral needs, you have a great opportunity to reach out to Harry, Terry, and all the folks at the Wishing Well. But we will stress one thing. If you have time to plan, you have a lot more options to choose from.
0: That's true. We have a lot of flowers every day, every week. But if you give us a little bit of advance notice, if there's something special, if in conversation something's come up and you've learned that there's a special flower, a special color, let us know that when you call and talk to us. We'll make sure that's part of your solution.
1: And how do they get in touch with you?
0: We are so easy to find, Jim. We're at 243 Neff Avenue between Costco and the mall. We're on the web at thewishingwell.biz, where you can see a lot of examples of what I'm talking about, or on our Facebook page. Or give us a call. We're at 540-908-2333.
1: Harry Wright from the Wishing Well joining us today here on WSVA. Harry, thank you.
0: Always a pleasure, Jim.
2: I'm Dan Loney with Your Money Now. Global demand for electric vehicles rose for a fifth consecutive month in July, driven by robust growth in Europe while sales weakened in China and North America. Benchmark Mineral Intelligence data reports that sales of battery electric and plug-in hybrid vehicles rose 9% from a year ago. Sales in Europe climbed 33%. Ice cream companies may be enjoying a summer sales boost from soaring temperatures, but behind the scenes, they are preparing for a future where consumers want healthier options thanks to the growing demand for GLP-1 drugs. Nelson IQ data says that U.S. ice cream sales volumes fell 1.5% year-on-year through June 13th. Wall Street stocks are higher across the board. The Dow Industrial Average is up more than 50 points. The NASDAQ is up right around 250 points. And the S&P 500 is up 50 points as well. That's Your Money Now.
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3: 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This product is not intended.

0: Everyone's story is different. And when it comes to your health, sometimes the best way to understand what's possible is to hear from someone who's been there.
1: I came here because of persistent back pain, which I've been suffering for several years. The ordinary treatments were not working, so a friend of mine described this place and said, you probably should come here because I think they'll help you. So I've been coming here, and I've seen a gradual change in my pain. It's not severe when I get up in the morning. I'm able to move around a lot more. I'm able to stand for longer periods of time, which I wasn't able to do before. This place is tremendous. The staff here is friendly and kind. They take very good care of you. I would highly recommend it.
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5: 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We're a moment away from an ABC News update. 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
6: The Waynesboro man who was arrested last month after he allegedly broke into a home will appear before a grand jury. And the International Association of Firefighters is reprimanding Governor Abigail Spanberger. I'll have details on these and other stories following ABC News at the top of the hour on WSVA.
5: Thank you very much, Carolyn. 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
8: From ABC News, I'm Michelle Franzen. New signs the war with Iran is taking a toll on U.S. service members at sea. Families and loved ones of sailors aboard the USS Abraham Lincoln raising concerns over reports of poor conditions and dwindling supplies. Family members telling Military Times some sailors have tried to jump overboard. The Navy, in a statement to ABC News, denying the reports of suicide attempts, but says they're working to address the issue of supplies. ABC's Louis Martinez has more.
9: I spoke with another official who did confirm that, yes, there was one sailor who was reported overboard last month and was quickly recovered at sea. But that incident is under investigation right now to determine intent. We also have learned from that official that reenlistment, which would be an indicator of morale aboard the ship, is up in recent months.
8: The Navy also says the USS George Washington will eventually replace the Lincoln in the Mideast. Defense Secretary Pete Hegseth, meantime, says conditions on the USS Lincoln are being completely misrepresented. In Colombia, search and rescue continuing for signs of life following Monday's powerful earthquake. Officials say 273 people are now confirmed dead. More than 370 are reported missing. Millions across the Midwest remain under flood alerts today. Communities east of Indianapolis inundated after severe storms swept through. Torrential rain and straight-line winds making cleanup a challenge. Indiana Governor Mike Braun was in the southern part of the state, saying he approved a statewide emergency disaster declaration.
10: We've got the National Guard involved up in the northwest because of all the debris, trees down everywhere. Here, there'll be a Black Hawk helicopter. Stay on call because, sadly, the forecast says we could get 2 to 4 more inches down here.
8: In the Central Pacific, Tropical Storm Lala has formed a hurricane watch posted for Hawaii's Big Island. 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
11: 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Well, a few months ago, a massive survey was conducted. 123,000 people were

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1: The board of the Kennedy Center in Washington, comprised of a majority of members handpicked by President Trump when he took office, voted again today to add his name back on the front of the building. The board voted to rename the building the John F. Kennedy Memorial Center for the Performing Arts, restored and renovated by President Donald J. Trump.
2: A federal judge here in Washington ruled in late May that the president's name had to come down from the side of the building, that Congress created it as a memorial to John F. Kennedy, and that only Congress can change its name. He also ruled the board had to more thoroughly consider the impacts of the closure and renovation plan and vote again before moving forward. That second vote took place today.
1: ABC's Stephen Portnoy. After weeks of the Powerball jackpot rolling over again and again, last night's drawing resulted in a winning ticket sold in the heartland.
3: Along the Mississippi River on the fat part of Illinois sits the city of Quincy, home to Powerball's newest billion-dollar winner. John Marshall got a call about it today from his boss.
4: At 3 a.m., I thought something was wrong, but he just wanted to let me know that we sold the winning ticket.
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4: Most of the jackpots are in bigger cities and on the coasts and stuff like that, so it's great to bring light to the Midwest.
3: Sherry Preston, ABC News.
1: No word yet on who won. Record heat in large portions of Western Europe, Britain, and France now experience the fifth heat wave of the summer. Michelle Franzen, ABC News.
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6: Well, if you're just getting off at the 4 o'clock hour, you'll be happy to know there's no accidents or incidents out there. Only issue you might run into, the traffic going into and from Stanton is pretty good, too. And now, again, you'll have to slow down because the speed limit is 60 miles an hour, so usually you have to get a little bit of a slowdown there on 81, especially south as you approach Stanton. But I'm looking at the VDOT cameras, and traffic's moving pretty good there. Only other issue you might run into is Route 11 south of Harrisonburg as folks head to the Rockingham County Fairgrounds. Be careful there as folks head to the fairgrounds. You should get some slowdowns on 11 south of Harrisonburg. If you're seeing it and we're not saying it, call the WSVA traffic tip line 540-214-2500. Give us a call and let us know.
7: WSVA's local AccuWeather weather for Harrisonburg and the Shenandoah Valley. Partly cloudy, humid, a thunderstorm in parts of the area tonight. The low down to 67. For Friday, still warm and humid with a couple of showers and a thunderstorm. A mix of clouds and sun by the afternoon, though, the high of 82. Partly sunny, humid, and afternoon thunderstorm Saturday, the high 81. Still humid Sunday with clouds and sun and a spotty afternoon thunderstorm, the high up to 90 Sunday. I'm AccuWeather meteorologist Jason Caterina on WSVA.
6: It is 93 degrees. You throw in the relative humidity at 49%, and the real field temperature makes the heat index 98. Relative humidity, again, 49%. The barometric pressure, steady at 30.18. Little wind out of the west at 1 to 2 miles an hour under hazy, sunny skies. But that heat index now at 98. 407 at WSVA. Welcome to hour number 2 of Late Afternoons. Let's go to the WSVA newsroom, where Carolyn's local, state, and area news is brought to you by Town & Country Furniture, the Valley's own place for real American-made quality and value.

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1: 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The Page County Sheriff's Office is asking residents in the area of Back Road and Fleeburg Road in the town of Shenandoah to please check any home, business, or vehicle surveillance footage they may have from around 2 to 7 a.m. during the last several days. If anyone observes anything unusual or suspicious during that time frame, please preserve the footage and report the information to the Sheriff's Office Investigations Division. Officials say that even seemingly minor details could be helpful to investigators. They also ask that folks do not approach or confront anyone believed to be involved. Anyone who has relevant surveillance footage or information is asked to contact the Page County Sheriff's Office. The Waynesboro man who was arrested last month after he allegedly broke into a home will appear before a grand jury. WSVA's Lyndon Kaiser reports.
2: Online records showed that Chad Trotter had his burglary charge certified to a grand jury during a hearing this week in Waynesboro General District Court. The 40-year-old Trotter is accused of kicking in the front door of a home in the 1400 block of West Main Street on July 12th. When officers arrived, they spoke with witnesses who provided a description of the suspect. A short time later, officers located a man matching the description. Based on the information and evidence obtained, Trotter was taken into custody and he remains held without bond at Middle River Regional Jail. For WSVA News, I'm Lyndon Kaiser.
1: Thank you, Lyndon. Tickets are going fast for tonight's rodeo at the Rockingham County Fair. Fair General Manager Rebecca Holloway said on early mornings that tonight's grandstand rodeo at 7 o'clock is halfway to being sold out, so those who are interested better act fast.
3: If you think you're interested at a pre-sale ticket, so it's already 2,000. And I think we go close to 5,000. So just to let everybody know, the tickets are going fast.
1: Holloway urges fairgoers to buy rodeo tickets in advance while supplies last at RockinghamCountyFair.com. 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
1: The International Association of Firefighters is reprimanding Governor Abigail Spanberger. The union's general president, Edward Kelly, stated this week that Spanberger has turned her back on Virginia's professional firefighters, citing campaign promises that she would pass collective bargaining.
5: We took her at her word. The Virginia professional firefighters knocked on doors. They helped her put her in office. And when the General Assembly passed collective bargaining, she vetoed it.
1: Members of the IAFF followed suit with a vote to censure the governor during a convention yesterday in Texas. Spanberger justified the veto by saying she supports collective bargaining but felt the bills needed additional amendments. The James Madison University Marching Royal Dukes have been nominated for the USA Today Sports Reader's Choice Award for Best Band in 2026. The Marching Royal Dukes are one of 20 nominees selected by an expert panel as the best in the nation, meaning they are equally gifted as musicians and as visual entertainers. The Reader's Choice ballot describes the Dukes as a huge band that has defined the big band era of college football, boasting a membership of more than 500 since 2017. Voting ends next Monday at noon at usatoday.com. 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
0: 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You're listening to Late Afternoons. It is Thursday. They're heading down the home stretch at the Rockingham County Fair. And oh my goodness, look who it is. Lyndon Kaiser. He has come out of the pen, and he's at the Rockingham County Fair. How are you?
6: Yes, they let me come out, and I am able now to speak with someone here right now that's been involved with the situation here at the fair. I'm speaking with Mason Beamer. How you doing, Mason?
7: I'm doing good today.
6: It sounds like maybe you've been doing really good. First of all, what have you been up to here at the county fair on this Thursday?
7: Today was the breeding sheep show, and I had showmanship. It started at 9, and I got Grand Champion Breeding Sheep Junior, and then I went on to Master Showmanship, and I got Reserve Champion with my sheep, Ocean.
6: So if anyone ever has anything to say to you, you say, look, I am a champion multiple times just today. Are these your first awards by any chance in this?
7: No. On Tuesday, I had Market Sheep, and I got Grand Champion Junior. And then on Wednesday, I had Market Boots, and I also got Grand Champion Junior Showman. And Tuesday, my sheep, I got Reserve Champion Overall Market Sheep, and Fourth Overall Market Sheep.
6: I have to say, that is quite an amazing list of awards. Now, some might say, okay, well, she's been doing this for so long. That's why she has to. How old are you, Mason?
7: I am 12 years old.
6: Wow. And this is amazing. You're doing great. How long have you been competing in this way?
7: Since I was about 3, I've been doing the Open Sheep Show and going around to jackpots.
6: I think you've kind of hit the jackpot today, don't you think?
7: Yeah, last year I didn't do as well. This year has been a good year for me.
6: Well, I would say so. So congratulations. So you're 12 years old. It's Mason Beamer here with me right now at the Rockingham County Fair. And you want to give a shout out to your friends at school by any chance? Where do you go to school?
7: I go to J. Frank Hilliard. And I have some other friends that have been showing with me. And they are also on my FFA team that I have been competing with.
6: Do you recommend folks your age get into the FFA?
7: Yes, it's really fun. Whether you're going around to lots of jackpots or just going to the Rockingham County Fair.
6: Well, excellent. Thank you, Mason, for coming and hanging out with me. And congratulations on all your grand championships that you've been bringing in here this week. So congratulations. And we hope you have a good rest of the fair here. Coverage from the Rockingham County Fair has been presented by Farm Credit of Virginia's financing country living since 1916. Mario.
0: Thank you very much, Lyndon. We'll check back with him next half hour. 4:15 at WSVA. When we come back, we'll check traffic and weather, and Dave's got sport.
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2: WSVA's local AccuWeather for Harrison Bird in the Shenandoah Valley. Partly cloudy, humid, a thunderstorm in parts of the area tonight. The low down to 67. For Friday, still warm and humid with a couple of showers and a thunderstorm. A mix of clouds and sun by the afternoon, though, the high of 82. Partly sunny, humid, and afternoon thunderstorm Saturday, the high 81. Still humid Sunday with clouds and sun and a spotty afternoon thunderstorm, the high up to 90 Sunday. I'm AccuWeather meteorologist Jason Caterina on WSVA.
3: 92 degrees. Factor in the relative humidity at 48%, and the real fuel temperature is 97. That's the heat index. Barometric pressure steady at 30.18. Gentle breeze out of the south at 2 to 3 miles an hour under hazy, sunny skies. This block of traffic and weather brought to you by Martin's Native Lumber, located off Route 257 west of Dayton on Lumber Mill Road. 424 at WSVA. Time for sports for Dave Riggert. He's brought to you by Charlie Obaugh, RV and Outdoors, just minutes from Charlottesville and Harrisonburg under the giant American flag in Stanton.
4: Let's take a look at sports. I am Dave Riggert, and it's day 9 of training camp for the James Madison football team as they're going a little lighter today with just a couple of walkthroughs. Linebacker Nakion Jackson says it's nice to get a little rest today, but they're still doing things to improve.
5: Even though we have a lighter day, we still have a mental sweat, so it's lighter on the body but more on the mind, which is sometimes needed for us guys as a whole to focus and hone in on the small details that we need to succeed. I'm happier with the way things are going, the way things are moving as the defensive-wise and as a whole. So, I mean, I'm nothing but grateful.
4: Redshirt sophomore Davi Belfort is one to watch at camp as he has transitioned from quarterback to wide receiver this fall. Belfort says things have gone well so far in the transition, and he loves what they're doing offensively.
6: The big emphasis going into fall camp that Coach Flynn made note of, like really made sure to emphasize, is the vertical game. Like, we got to cash in on the vertical game, and we've been doing that a lot. Like, every practice, we are creating explosive plays, like, from quarterback to receiver, even in the run game, too, you know. So it's been really good, and, like, now, like, we're probably going to be doing some more move-the-ball stuff, and obviously we got the scrimmage on Saturday, and we really get to put that tempo offense, you know, to play. So I'm excited about that, too.
4: The Deuce will practice again tomorrow morning and then have their first full scrimmage of fall camp on Saturday at Bridgeforce Stadium. In the NFL, the Hall of Fame game kicked off the preseason last week, but now all teams will play an exhibition game this week, and there are 6 games on the preseason schedule tonight. Detroit plays at Cincinnati. Pittsburgh plays host to Green Bay. The Patriots entertain the Indianapolis Colts. Arizona's at Las Vegas. The LA Chargers play at Houston, and San Francisco's at home against Tennessee coming up this evening. The Commanders host the Dolphins tomorrow night in their preseason game right here on WSVA, and that'll be a 7 o'clock kickoff. Then on Saturday, the Ravens entertain the Eagles at 7 o'clock at M&T Bank Stadium. We'll carry those games this year on ESPN Harrisonburg. The Bridgewater Reds captured the Rockingham County Baseball League Championship last night as they completed a 4-game sweep of the Grados Cardinals as they beat Grados last night 18-8. Ray Heatwell failed to complete the sweep and win the series 4-0. It's the 2nd championship in 5 seasons for Bridgewater and their 20th RCBL title in franchise history. And in Major League Baseball today, the Nationals are playing the final game of their 3-game series right now with the Chicago Cubs after dropping the first 2 games of the series. Washington is now 59-63, while the Cubs are 71-50. Cade Cavalli's on the mound tonight for the Nats. He's 9-5 with a 3.75 ERA, and Kevin Gausman is going right now for Chicago. He's 6-10 with a 4.29 earned run average. That game again going on right now at Nationals Park. That's a look at sports. I'm Dave Riggert.
3: Thank you very much, Dave. Cubs and Nationals are scoreless in the bottom of the 2nd inning at Nats Park. Sports brought to you by Charlie Obaugh, RV and Outdoors, just minutes from Charlottesville and Harrisonburg under the giant American flag in Stanton. And remember, don't miss the Charlie Obaugh Auto Group RV and Outdoor High School Football Game of the Week starting 2 weeks from tomorrow. 4:27 at WSVA. 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
7: I'm Dan Loney with Your Money Now. The markets moved higher on good inflation data, with the S&P 500 hitting another record high at the close. The Dow was up 69 points, ending the day at 53,840. NASDAQ picked up 214 points. S&P 500 gained 50 to close at 77.99. There are reports today from Reuters that Workday is set to be acquired by private equity firm Silver Lake. Shares of the HR software maker were up 18% today on the news, with trading halted several times in late afternoon trading. This news comes at a time where AI tools could have an impact on the business models of software companies. Shares of Netflix are up more than 5%.

0: today after it was disclosed that Bill Ackman's Pershing Square has taken a new stake in the company. It's the second time that Ackman's firm has held Netflix. The other time was 4 years ago, and they sold it 3 months later. This time, though, Ackman is apparently saying that Netflix has ended up winning the streaming wars. And that is your money now.
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3: ABC News, I'm Michelle Franzen. New details in Luigi Mangione's federal murder trial of UnitedHealthcare CEO. Sources familiar with the matter tell ABC News during a conference scheduled for federal court Friday, it's expected that a guilty plea will be announced in connection with the federal prosecution of Mangione. ABC's Matt Rivers has more.
4: We've been here before. You know, this earlier this year, we reported back in June that both sides were discussing a potential guilty plea, only for that to fall apart. We also heard from the defense team earlier this year that they were planning to pursue some sort of psychiatric defense before withdrawing that argument. So there's a couple of things that have happened that suggest that this legal team is willing to change course if it finds it prudent to do so.
3: In Massachusetts, the trial concluding for the day for Lindsay Clancy. She's the mother charged with killing her three children. Defense attorneys argue that Clancy suffered from postpartum psychosis and did not receive adequate medical care. On Wall Street today, stocks ending higher. This is ABC News.
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5: Well, let's peruse the roads up and down the valley. We've got a problem on Interstate 81 southbound, mile marker 207 in southern Augusta County. Looks like a vehicle crash has the south right shoulder closed. I believe they got a camera in that vicinity. Let me see if we can zoom in on this. Well, camera's not showing anything there. What about this particular camera? Not showing anything there either. So there is an accident there at mile marker 207, but it looks like not affecting traffic too much. And then you still have an issue at the other end of the valley. Interstate 81 northbound, mile marker 307. That's in the Stevens City area of Frederick County. Vehicle crash there has the north right shoulder closed. And looking at the VDOT camera at the Stevens City exit, I see the crash. It is on the shoulder. Sheriff's vehicle behind it with the lights on. Traffic does get by using the travel lanes. And it's moving pretty good, but you will get a little bit of a slowdown on I-81 North as you approach Stevens City. If you're seeing it and we're not saying it, call the WSVA traffic tip line 540-214-2500. Give us a call and let us know.
6: WSVA's local AccuWeather weather for Harrisonburg and the Shenandoah Valley. Partly cloudy, humid, a thunderstorm in parts of the area tonight. The low down to 67. For Friday, still warm and humid with a couple of showers and a thunderstorm. A mix of clouds and sun by the afternoon, though, the high of 82. Partly sunny, humid, and afternoon thunderstorm Saturday, the high 81. Still humid Sunday with clouds and sun and a spotty afternoon thunderstorm, the high up to 90 Sunday. I'm AccuWeather meteorologist Jason Caterina on WSVA.
5: The air temperature, 92 degrees. When you factor in the 51% relative humidity, that means the heat index makes it feel like 98. So a little warmth there when you walk out the door. Barometric pressure steady at 30.18. Winds have shifted out of the west at 2 to 3 miles an hour under hazy, sunny skies. It is 4:34 at WSVA. Welcome to the second half of Late Afternoons. We'll check in with Lyndon Kaiser in the Rockingham County Fairgrounds. But now it's time to go to the WSVA newsroom and hear from Carolyn Unger.
7: 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Virginia apple orchards are seeing a major economic impact from the late spring freeze event earlier this year. Jeff Ishii has the story.
8: The U.S. Department of Agriculture is now reporting that Virginia apple orchards will see a significant decrease in apples this year. In 2025, Virginia apple growers produced 149 million pounds of apples. This year, they're only expecting 77 million pounds. That represents a 48% decrease in production. The late spring freeze event caused major damage.

0: damage to orchards in Albemarle, Frederick, Shenandoah, and other Virginia counties. Apple orchards in Pennsylvania are also seeing a dramatic decrease in apple production this year. I'm Jeff Ishii for WSVA News.
1: Thank you, Jeff. Harrisonburg City Schools celebrated the opening of the Celebrating Sims exhibit at Rocktown High School today. The exhibit originally developed in 2016 through a collaboration among James Madison University students, the Shenandoah Valley Black Heritage Project, former Sims student Bill O'Harper, and more than 50 community partners, honors pioneering African-American educator Lucy F. Sims and the segregation era Harrisonburg School, named in her honor. Harrisonburg Mayor Deanna Reed spoke at the event and said that this event is more than dedicating an exhibit.
2: It is about making sure our history is seen, remembered, and passed on.
1: Mayor Reed added that this isn't just Black history, it's Harrisonburg history. Paving and milling operations that began this morning in the city of Harrisonburg will continue through next week. Officials say the project underway on Monument Avenue is scheduled to be completed by next Wednesday, August 19th. Delays should be expected in the area as lane closures are required from 7 to 5 each day of paving operations. And as always, drivers are asked to travel cautiously around the work zone. The State Fair of West Virginia kicked off today. Governor Patrick Morrissey says from agriculture and entertainment to great food and West Virginia traditions, there is something for everyone.
3: I can tell you that from personal experience, having been at the fair many, many a time. You might want to check out the livestock shows, visit the Dairy Birthing Center, or you might want to learn more about West Virginia agriculture at Heritage Corner.
1: The fair runs through a week from Saturday, the 22nd in Fairleigh, which is just south of Lewisburg in Greenbrier County. Divine Unity Community Church in Harrisonburg is partnering with local volunteers and community organizations to provide free resources that help students prepare for a new school year. The church will host its annual back-to-school bash on Saturday, August 15th from 10 a.m. to 12 p.m., offering free backpacks with school supplies, haircuts and hairstyles, hygiene items, and clothing for students in kindergarten through 12th grade. All items and services will be available on a first-come, first-served basis while supplies last. 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
4: Thank you very much, Carolyn. 437 at WSVA. It's a beautiful night to go out to the Rockingham County Fair. And Lyndon Kaiser out of the newsroom and at the fair, taking in all the sights and sounds.
5: Oh, yes, and the smells, too. Don't forget the delicious smells of the food that's all around me.
4: Whether it be from the cows and or the diesel, and or the food. Yes, take your pick.
5: All those things and more. Okay. Well, I'm here at the Rockingham County Fair, and there's been a lot going on here. And I'm joined by Abigail Floyd. Hey, Abigail.
6: Hey.
5: Thank you for joining me. So what are you up to here? What have you been up to this whole busy week here at the fair?
6: Mainly just showing animals, you know, feeding, watering, just the daily tasks that you do to just take care of the animals.
5: And what animals are your specialty in particular?
6: That's a hard question because I've placed the same with both species, but I think this year, definitely lambs.
5: Okay, so you take care, you've presented lambs. What else? You mentioned another animal in there.
6: Goats.
5: Okay, so lambs and goats. So what happened today in particular that in part of the Thursday festivities here at the fair?
6: Today was the open show for just any breeding animal, any ram lamb. Yeah, that's about it.
5: And how did you fare in your work today here in those showings? Well, did you have anything that you showed today?
6: Yes, I showed a ram lamb, and I also helped show a few ewe lambs.
5: Okay, and by the way, for the folks, you've been busy here, but this isn't your first year. How long have you been doing this?
6: I've been showing for 6 years total.
5: And how old are you?
6: I'm 18.
5: Okay, so you've been showing, you told me off air, lambs for 6 years, right?
6: Yes, lambs for 6 years.
5: And how long for goats?

0: Five.
1: Okay, so why is there a difference there between those two? What brought you to goats?
0: Well, I had someone reach out to me about my showmanship skills, and you know, my dad also worked with the guy, so I decided I wanted to try goat, and I ended up making it into the Supreme overall drive my first year with it. So then I just kept showing goats since then.
1: And so you're 18, so that's been going on for quite some time. So you're graduating. What school are you graduating from?
0: Broadway High School. I actually graduated in May.
1: That's right. And what are your plans after, now that that's all wrapped up?
0: I plan to go to Blue Ridge Community College so I can get my LVT license.
1: And what is that exactly?
0: A licensed veterinary technician.
1: Ah, so animals continue to be a part of your life. So tomorrow is the sale, is that correct?
0: Saturday.
1: Oh, okay. My days are off, trust me. I am way off on my days. Is it hard to sell animals after spending so much time with them?
0: Very hard to sell them.
1: Yeah, because you spend all that time to get to that point, and then you have to send them on their way. But is it still a rewarding experience to go through all of that?
0: It definitely is rewarding. But, you know, animals are like, once you get to spend this much time with them, they kind of become your best friends in a way, just in animal form, because you spend every morning, midday, evening with them. You basically live in the barn with them. So
1: then you have to let them go at some point. Well, anyway, we've been talking with Abigail Floyd, and formerly of Broadway High School, and she's wrapping up things here this week. And thank you for taking time with us here today.
0: Thank you.
1: Have a good rest of the fair. 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
2: 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And when it comes to your health, sometimes the best way to understand what's possible is to hear from someone who's been there.
3: I came here because of persistent back pain, which I've been suffering for several years. The ordinary treatments were not working, so a friend of mine described this place and said, you probably should come here because I think they'll help you. So I've been coming here, and I've seen a gradual change in my pain. It's not severe when I get up in the morning. I'm able to move around a lot more. I'm able to stand for longer periods of time, which I wasn't able to do before. This place is tremendous. The staff here is friendly and kind. They take very good care of you. I would highly recommend it.
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5: 447 at WSVA. It is 90 degrees. We'll check traffic and weather in a moment. But first, time for A Better Life. 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
7: You can't always control what your kid sees online, but you can give them the tools to make sense of it. Dr. Mary Davies is the author of a new book, Teaching Critical Thinking to Teenagers. Not an easy task, right? In the book, Davies says critical thinking is really just instilling the habit to pause and ask, hang on a minute, is that right? Before you believe what you see. Now here's the best part. You can model this behavior at home. When you read something surprising, say something like, let's go look that up together. Use the word we. Because we are all targets of these algorithms. Show your kids it's okay to change your mind when the evidence on something changes. And perhaps most important, just keep the conversation going with your teenager. Even if they say they don't want to talk, the thing is this, they probably really do. I'm Dr. Sanjay Gupta, helping you live a better life.
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2: Interstate 81 southbound, mile marker 209, vehicle crash being reported. It's on the south right shoulder. Traffic does get by using the two travel lanes. And let's see here, going back to the VDOT camera at the Greenville exit. I'm not seeing any problems there, but expect some delays when you pass Greenville. Again, that's due to a crash that's on the shoulder at mile marker 209. Now let's get an update on the other end of the valley. Good news, they have cleared that accident on 81 North in the Stevens City area. So traffic moving pretty freely there as you approach Stevens City after clearing the accident. If you're seeing it and we're not saying it, call the WSVA traffic tip line. It is 540-214-2500. Give us a call and let us know.
3: WSVA's local AccuWeather weather for Harrisonburg and the Shenandoah Valley. Partly cloudy, humid, a thunderstorm in parts of the area tonight. The low down to 67. For Friday, still warm and humid with a couple of showers and a thunderstorm. A mix of clouds and sun by the afternoon, though, the high of 82. Partly sunny, humid, and afternoon thunderstorm Saturday, the high 81. Still humid Sunday with clouds and sun and a spotty afternoon thunderstorm, the high up to 90 Sunday. I'm AccuWeather meteorologist Jason Caterina on WSVA.
2: 90 degrees, but when you factor in the 55% relative humidity, the heat index makes it feel like 97. Barometric pressure steady at 30.18. Winds have shifted out of the north now at 3 to 4 miles an hour under hazy, sunny skies. 4:53 at WSVA. Let's see what happened on Wall Street. Ooh, I see a lot of green on Wall Street today. 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
4: I'm Dan Loney with Your Money Now. The markets moved higher on good inflation data, with the S&P 500 hitting another record high at the close. The Dow was up 69 points at 53,840. NASDAQ picked up 214 points. The S&P 500 gained 50 to close at 77.99. The Producer Price Index report showed prices flat for the month of July, which was better than expected. The year-over-year increase came in at 4.7%. That also better than expectations. And good news on oil prices. Shares of West Texas crude fell almost 2.5%, settling today at $81.25 a barrel. Energy Secretary Chris Wright said that exports through the Strait of Hormuz are higher than many independent estimates. He said the seven-day average was at 9 million barrels a day. They rise to 15 million barrels a day when pipeline flows are included. That's noteworthy because about 20 million barrels per day moved through the Strait prior to the war with Iran. And that is Your Money Now.
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4: This is the Making of America. When asked, who is the world's greatest detective? Many may answer Sherlock Holmes or Poirot, but those icons were imaginary literary characters. According to the prestigious Law and Crime Group, there is a world's greatest detective, and he's living right here in America. While serving 23 years on the Colorado Springs Police Department, he investigated 387 murders, solving 356 of them, giving him an incredible conviction rate of 92%. So who does the Law and Crime Group recognize as the world's greatest detective? The homicide hunter, Joseph Kenda. 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Real stories about the people, places, and events that help build our nation. I'm Michael Emerson.
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5: From ABC News, I'm Michelle Franzen. There are reports sailors on board the USS Abraham Lincoln are dealing with dwindling essentials and even thoughts of suicide due to extended Mideast deployments. A U.S. official tells ABC News a sailor aboard the carrier went overboard last month and was quickly recovered. The Navy, in a statement, denies the reports of suicide attempts but says it's addressing supply issues. ABC's Louis Martinez covers the Pentagon.
6: We should point out again, this ship was diverted to the Middle East. It did not make a port of call in between for more than 210 days. That is a long length of time. And so, yes, there's going to be concerns when you're dealing day in and day out with the same kind of operations.
5: Defense Secretary Pete Hegseth also pushing back on reports.
7: Completely misrepresented. Listen, we make sure that every ship, every crew, every captain has everything we can provide them at every single moment.
5: Luigi Mangione has already pleaded not guilty to charges of killing United Healthcare's CEO in both his federal and state cases. Sources familiar with the matter tell ABC News during a conference scheduled for federal court Friday, it is expected that a guilty plea will be announced in the federal case. Here's ABC's Matt River.
8: This is not something that we were expecting to happen, let's say, on Monday. You know, we first saw that this conference was added to the schedule for this week. We were wondering what was going on Friday. Then sources tell us that this potential plea agreement would be discussed on Friday, and then it moves on to this, which it now appears, according to the sources that are talking to ABC News, that a guilty plea entered here is likely. Now, we should hedge once again that can change up until the very last minute.
5: Moments ago in Los Angeles, a jury has been selected to hear the evidence in the trial for Dwayne Keefe D. Davis. He's the only person ever charged with the murder of Tupac Shakur. The panel of 12 jurors and 4 alternates will hear opening arguments from each side Monday, August 17th. You're listening to ABC News.
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1: In Texas, military and civilian investigators on the scene near Fort Hood following yesterday's deadly helicopter crash. Two people on board the Apache were killed in the fiery crash. Here's ABC's Jim Ryan.
2: The Apache attack helicopter was carrying two soldiers, both of whom were killed when the aircraft went down southeast of Fort Hood, where the Apache and the crew were based. It also sparked a wildfire that forced the evacuation of several homes and has burned about 155 acres of pasture and brushland.
1: In Colombia, search and rescue efforts continuing for signs of life following Monday's powerful earthquake. Officials say 273 people are confirmed dead, more than 370 others reported missing. An earthquake rattled residents this morning in San Francisco's East Bay. People felt it, but there are no reports of damage.
3: It preliminarily measured as a 4.1 magnitude, but then it was updated to a 3.8. That's not likely big enough for there to be any major damage or injuries. There are no reports of any. The quake was centered around San Leandro in the East Bay, south of Oakland, but it was felt in San Francisco. Typically, the USGS says anything above about a 2.5, some people will feel, but shaking from a 3.8 magnitude would be pretty minor.
1: ABC's Alex Stone. The Hawaiian Islands are preparing for Lala, the tropical storm formed in the central Pacific today. A hurricane watch posted now for the Big Island, where Lala is expected to skirt past on Saturday, also bringing heavy rain to the smaller islands. Michelle Franzen, ABC News.
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6: Interstate 81 southbound, mile marker 209 in southern Augusta County. Vehicle crash with the south right shoulder closed. Traffic backups about a mile. So expect delays there on 81 south when you pass the Greenville exit. And approach mile marker 209, accident with a 1 mile backup. Also, if you're traveling on 11 south of Harrisonburg, be careful there as folks head to the Rockingham County Fairgrounds. It's Thursday night. They're heading down the home stretch. So be careful there on 11 south of Harrisonburg with folks going to the fairgrounds. If you're seeing it and we're not saying it, call the WSVA traffic tip line, 540-214-2500. Give us a call and let us know.
7: WSVA's local AccuWeather weather for Harrisonburg and the Shenandoah Valley. Partly cloudy, humid, a thunderstorm in parts of the area tonight. The low down to 67. For Friday, still warm and humid with a couple of showers and a thunderstorm. A mix of clouds and sun by the afternoon, though, the high of 82. Partly sunny, humid, and afternoon thunderstorm Saturday, the high 81. Still humid Sunday with clouds and sun and a spotty afternoon thunderstorm, the high up to 90 Sunday. I'm AccuWeather meteorologist Jason Caterina on WSVA.
6: 90! That's the heat index. All right, let's get the regular temperature. It's 90 degrees. Factor in the 52% relative humidity. The heat index makes it feel like 95. Relative humidity, again, 53%. The barometric pressure steady, 30.18. Winds out of the east at 1 to 2 miles an hour under hazy, sunny skies. 5:07 at WSVA. Welcome to hour number 3 of Late Afternoons. We'll check in with Lyndon Kaiser at the Rockingham County Fairgrounds. But first, to the WSVA newsroom we go. And here's Carolyn Unger.
8: 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The Page County Sheriff's Office is asking residents in the area of Back Road and Fleeburg Road in the town of Shenandoah to please check any home, business, or vehicle surveillance footage they may have from around 2 to 7 a.m. during the last several days. If anyone observes anything unusual or suspicious during that time frame, please preserve the footage and report the information to the Sheriff's Office Investigations Division. Officials say that even

0: seemingly minor details could be helpful to investigators. They also asked that folks do not approach or confront anyone believed to be involved. Anyone who has relevant surveillance footage or information is asked to contact the Page County Sheriff's Office. The Waynesboro man who was arrested last month after he allegedly broke into a home will appear before a grand jury. WSBA's Lyndon Kaiser reports.
1: Online records showed that Chad Trotter had his burglary charge certified to a grand jury during a hearing this week in Waynesboro General District Court. The 40-year-old Trotter is accused of kicking in the front door of a home in the 1400 block of West Main Street on July 12th. When officers arrived, they spoke with witnesses who provided a description of the suspect. A short time later, officers located a man matching the description. Based on the information and evidence obtained, Trotter was taken into custody and he remains held without bond at Middle River Regional Jail. For WSVA News, I'm Lyndon Kaiser.
0: Thank you, Lyndon. Tickets are going fast for tonight's rodeo at the Rockingham County Fair. Fair General Manager Rebecca Holloway said on early mornings that tonight's grandstand rodeo at 7 o'clock is halfway to being sold out, so those who are interested better act fast.
2: If you think you're interested at a pre-sale ticket, it's already $2,000. And I think we go close to $5,000. So just to let everybody know, the tickets are going fast.
0: Holloway urges fairgoers to buy rodeo tickets in advance while supplies last at RockinghamCountyFair.com. Gates open at 6 p.m. The International Association of Firefighters is reprimanding Governor Abigail Spanberger. The union's general president, Edward Kelly, stated this week that Spanberger has turned her back on Virginia's professional firefighters, citing campaign promises that she would pass collective bargaining.
3: We took her at her word. The Virginia professional firefighters knocked on doors. They helped her put her in office. And when the General Assembly passed collective bargaining, she vetoed it.
0: Members of the IAFF followed suit with a vote to censor the governor during a convention yesterday in Texas. Spanberger justified the veto by saying she supports collective bargaining but felt the bills needed additional amendments. The James Madison University Marching Royal Dukes have been nominated for the USA Today Sports Readers' Choice Award for Best Band in 2026. The Marching Royal Dukes are one of 20 nominees selected by an expert panel as the best in the nation, meaning they are equally gifted as musicians and as visual entertainers. The Reader's Choice ballot describes the Dukes as a huge band that has defined the big band era of college football, boasting a membership of more than 500 since 2017. Voting ends next Monday at noon at usatoday.com. 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
4: Thank you very much, Carolyn. 510 at WSVA. You're listening to Late Afternoons. They're heading down the home stretch of the Rockingham County Fair. And joining us live from the Rockingham County Fair, it is Lyndon Kaiser.
5: Oh, yes, I have to jump off a ride right now because the rides are open. So you can check that out here at the Rockingham Fair. They're open as of right now. But I'm joined here on this lovely Thursday evening by the Sweckers. We've got Briar Swecker and Sutton Swecker here. How y'all doing?
6: Pretty good. Pretty good.
5: You guys are, you're pretty smart. You know what? You're pretty good, but you're pretty much smiling too, because it's been a good time here at the fair. Sutton, how old are you?
6: I am 15 years old.
5: And Briar, how old are you?
7: 14.
5: All right. So the both of you, how long have you been dealing with animals in the barnyard world?
6: I've been dealing with animals since I was born. I started showing here when I was like 2 or 3, but my mom has always shown here.
5: Oh, man, it's always in the family, isn't it? It's always in the family. How about you, Briar?
7: It's the same as my sister.
5: Of course, it's just when you start, right? You start when you're 2 years old, and you get out here, and you do it. All right, so this has been a busy time. It's Thursday. You've been showing animals. Sutton, what have you been showing?
6: I've been showing sheep, goats, and pigs, and then I also have cattle here.
5: And I heard you've been pretty successful doing so. What have you come away with so far in this fair?
6: On Monday, I received Grand Champion Market Hog in the Market Hog Show. And then yesterday, I received Grand Champion Market Goat.
5: Oh, well, congratulations. That's, you know what? I didn't win any of those things. I didn't win any of those things, but I'm so glad that you were able to do that. And Briar, how about you? What have you been up to? What have you been showing?
7: I've been showing pigs, hogs, sheep, and goats. Monday, I'd...

0: reserve champion Market Hawk. And then today I just had Supreme Champion Breeding Lamb.
1: Wow, well, congratulations, Supreme Champion. This, I'm talking to some, I feel like I'm talking to like some kind of royalty right here, here at this fair. But where do you guys go to school? Probably want to give a shout out to your school, huh?
0: East Rockingham High School.
1: Yep, it's the same for both, of course. But, all right, so what would you say here? Has it been a good fair this year?
0: This fair has been awesome. There's so many people here, so many animals, and it's just been a really good fair this year.
1: Do you agree, Briar?
0: Yeah, I have to agree. It's been a great fair this year, better than most, and it's actually stayed cooler here than it has all the time I've been here. Like, weather's been great.
1: Plus, I think those barns have some extra fans to help circulate air this year, huh?
0: Yeah, it's been real nice.
1: All right, so what, both of you here, as we wrap up, what is the best part of doing this? Being part of the fair, showing animals—what's the best part, Sutton?
2: Probably the best part is seeing that your hard work pays off, and you can show everyone what you have done over the summer, and just seeing all your friends, and just competing with everyone else.
1: So, achievement and a sense of community, huh? Yeah. How about you, Briar?
0: And I have to agree with what she says, but it's always the long-lasting memories you make at the fair that, like, just changes your perspective on life. And you do have a lot of fun in the process.
1: All right, you hear that, folks. That's some teenagers there talking about some deep things here. This is a meaningful thing. Come on, say hi to the Sweckers if you want to here at the Rockingham County Fair. Thank you all for being here with me.
2: Thank you.
0: Thank you.
1: And I hope you have a good rest of the fair. 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
3: 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When we come back, we'll check traffic and weather, and Dave has sports.
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1: Coming up on 520 at WSVA, it is 89 degrees. 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
1: Still got an issue on Interstate 81 southbound, mile marker 209 in southern Augusta County. Vehicle crash is on the south right shoulder, but traffic backups are about 1 mile. If you're seeing it and we're not saying it, call the WSVA traffic tip line. It's 540-214-2500. Give us a call and let us know.
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0: 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Here's Dave Riggert.
1: Let's take a look at sports. I am Dave Riggert, and it's day 9 of training camp for the James Madison football team as they're going a little lighter today with just a couple of walkthroughs. Linebacker Nakion Jackson says it's nice to get a little rest today, but they're still doing things to improve.
2: Even though we have a lighter day, we still have a mental sweat, so it's lighter on the body but more on the mind, which is sometimes needed for us guys as a whole to focus and hone in on the small details that we need to succeed. I'm happy with the way things are going, the way things are moving as the defensive-wise and as a whole. So, I mean, I'm nothing but grateful.
1: Redshirt sophomore Davi Belfort is one to watch at camp as he has transitioned from quarterback to wide receiver this fall. Belfort says things have gone well so far in the transition, and he loves what they're doing offensively.
3: The big emphasis going into fall camp that Coach Flynn made note of, like really made sure to emphasize, is the vertical game. Like, we got to cash in on the vertical game, and we've been doing that a lot. Like, every practice, we are creating explosive plays, like, from quarterback to receiver, even in the run game too, you know. So it's been really good, and like now, like, we're probably going to be doing some more move the ball stuff, and obviously we got the scrimmage on Saturday, and we really get to put that tempo offense, you know, to play. So I'm excited about that too.
1: The Deuce will practice again tomorrow morning and then have their first full scrimmage of fall camp on Saturday at Bridgeforce Stadium. In the NFL, the Hall of Fame game kicked off the preseason last week, but now all teams will play an exhibition game this week, and there are 6 games on the preseason schedule. Tonight, Detroit plays at Cincinnati. Pittsburgh plays host to Green Bay. The Patriots entertain the Indianapolis Colts. Arizona's at Las Vegas. The LA Chargers play at Houston, and San Francisco's at home against Tennessee coming up this evening. The Commanders host the Dolphins tomorrow night in their preseason game right here on WSVA, and that'll be a 7 o'clock kickoff. Then on Saturday, the Ravens entertain the Eagles at 7 o'clock at M&T Bank Stadium. We'll carry those games this year on ESPN Harrisonburg. The Bridgewater Reds captured the Rockingham County Baseball League Championship last night as they completed a 4-game sweep of the Grottoes Cardinals as they beat Grottoes last night 18-8. Ray Heatwell failed to complete the sweep and win the series 4-0. It's the 2nd championship in 5 seasons for Bridgewater and their 20th RCBL title in franchise history. And in Major League Baseball today, the Nationals are playing the final game of their 3-game series right now with the Chicago Cubs after dropping the first 2 games of the series. Washington is now 59-63, while the Cubs are 71-50. Cade Cavalli's on the mound tonight for the Nats. He's 9-5 with a 3.75 ERA, and Kevin Gausman is going right now for Chicago. He's 6-10 with a 4.29 earned run average. That game again going on right now at Nationals Park. That's a look at sports. I'm Dave Riggert.
0: Thank you very much, Dave, and checking action from Nats Park. Ooh, the Washington Nationals all over the Chicago Cubs, 5-0. Ortiz with a 3-run homer in the bottom of the 5th inning as the Nats lead the Cubs 5-0. And by the way, Cavalli's got a no-hitter for Washington through 5 innings. Lots of afternoon activity in the majors today. Let's check out the finals. It was the Pittsburgh Pirates all over the Miami Marlins, 13-1. It was the Tigers shutting out Cleveland 3-0. The Cincinnati Reds outlasted the Chicago White Sox 9-8. Seattle nipped the New York Yankees 1-0. In addition, one game going on right now, in addition to the Nats beating the Cubs 5-0, there are in the 9th inning in Toronto, the Boston Red Sox all over the Toronto Blue Jays 7-0. That's a look at sports. It's 5:26. Let's see what happened on Wall Street today. Here's Your Money Now.
4: I'm Dan Loney with Your Money Now. A good showing on Wall Street today and another record close. The Dow Industrial Average up 69 points, ending of the day at 53,840. The NASDAQ picked up 214 points, and the S&P 500 got that record, picking up 50 points to finish at 77.99. Apple held a ceremony today for its new manufacturing facility in Houston, Texas. The facility will produce Mac Mini desktop computers and AI servers, but will also offer free training and educational classes for businesses in the region. Cisco shares were down more than 8% today, despite a quarterly beat and forward guidance better than expected. Still, analysts at Piper Sandler wrote that their guidance looked, quote, conservative given the current demand, end quote. Revenue in its fiscal fourth quarter was up 18%. And restaurant chain Red Robin Gourmet Burgers up 21% today on an earnings beat across the board. And that is Your Money Now.
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6: Virginia apple orchards are seeing a major economic impact from the late spring freeze event earlier this year. And Harrisonburg City Schools has celebrated the opening of the Celebrating Sims exhibit at Rocktown High School today. I'll have details on these and other stories following ABC News at the bottom of the hour on WSVA.
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9: We are the Hunnigans! You don't know the name?
10: Get ready for more mayhem and murder. Mobland, starring Pierce Brosnan and Helen Mirren, as married Irish crime lords, returns for its second season, September 18th on Paramount Plus.
11: This is a big thrill. I'm very excited about it.
12: Ladies and gentlemen,
10: David Letterman, welcome back to Netflix. Season 7 of Letterman's Emmy-winning interview show, My Next Guest Needs No Introduction, will return later this year with guests including Julia Roberts, Matt Damon, and Jimmy Kimmel.
13: I am an idiot with a box and a screwdriver.
10: And the upcoming sixth season of Hulu's Only Murders in the Building is a real who's who. Literally, the show will now feature three actors who've all played Doctor Who, with Peter Capaldi, the 12th Doctor, just announced as a recurring guest. He joins 10th Doctor David Tennant and 13th Doctor Jodie Whittaker in the cast. Michelle Franzen, ABC. ABC News, I'm Michelle Franzen. A U.S. official tells ABC News a sailor aboard the carrier USS Abraham Lincoln went overboard last month but was quickly recovered from the ocean. The incident is under investigation. The Navy, in a statement, denied reports of suicide attempts and is addressing supplies that are running low. ABC News contributor Mick Mulroy says the sailors on board have not stopped at a port for some time.
14: It really set a record for continuous days at sea, so without a port call, and that causes a lot of the issues, of course, because supplies run very short and days become essentially continuous. But it's important also to point out that this crew has done an exceptional job at carrying out the mission.
10: Heavy rains leading to flash flooding in the Midwest. Swift water rescue still taking place in parts of Indiana. In Cambridge City, east of Indianapolis, the entire town appears to be flooded. And one winning Powerball ticket last night, drawn in Quincy, Illinois, with a $1 billion jackpot.
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5: We got a big problem. Interstate 64 westbound, mile marker 103 over the mountain in Albemarle County. It's a disabled vehicle, but it's got the west left shoulder and left lane closed. And I believe that VDOT's got a camera nearby. And, yep, I see a little bit of a delay there. So Be careful on.

0: 64 westbound as you approach the top of Afton Mountain. Again, it's due to a disabled vehicle there at mile marker 103. Also, if you're traveling on 11 south of Harrisonburg, be careful there as folks head to the Rockingham County Fairgrounds. Traffic starting to pick up there as well. If you're seeing it and we're not saying it, call the WSVA traffic tip line 540-214-2500. Give us a call and let us know.
1: WSVA's local AccuWeather for Harrisonburg and the Shenandoah Valley. Partly cloudy, humid, a thunderstorm in parts of the area tonight. The low down to 67. For Friday, still warm and humid with a couple of showers and a thunderstorm. A mix of clouds and sun by the afternoon, though, the high of 82. Partly sunny, humid, and afternoon thunderstorm Saturday, the high 81. Still humid Sunday with clouds and sun and a spotty afternoon thunderstorm, the high up to 90 Sunday. I'm AccuWeather meteorologist Jason Caterina on WSVA.
0: All right, now let's take a look. The temperature is 89 degrees. When you factor in the 55% relative humidity, the heat index makes it feel like 95. Barometric pressure steady at 30.18 and a gentle breeze out of the south at 1 to 2 miles an hour under hazy, sunny skies. 5:33 at WSVA, and down the stretch we go on late afternoons. Let's go to the WSVA newsroom and hear from Carolyn Unger.
2: For News Talk 92.1 and 550 WSVA, I'm Carolyn Unger. Virginia apple orchards are seeing a major economic impact from the late spring freeze event earlier this year. Jeff Ishii has the story.
3: The U.S. Department of Agriculture is now reporting that Virginia apple orchards will see a significant decrease in apples this year. In 2025, Virginia apple growers produced 149 million pounds of apples. This year, they're only expecting 77 million pounds. That represents a 48% decrease in production. The late spring freeze event caused major damage to orchards in Albemarle, Frederick, Shenandoah, and other Virginia counties. Apple orchards in Pennsylvania are also seeing a dramatic decrease in apple production this year. I'm Jeff Ishii for WSVA News.
2: Thank you, Jeff. Harrisonburg City Schools celebrated the opening of the Celebrating Sims exhibit at Rocktown High School today. The exhibit, originally developed in 2016 through a collaboration among James Madison University students, the Shenandoah Valley Black Heritage Project, former Sims student Bill O'Harper, and more than 50 community partners, honors pioneering African-American educator Lucy F. Sims and the segregation-era Harrisonburg School named in her honor. Harrisonburg Mayor Deanna Reed spoke at the event and said that this event is more than dedicating an exhibit.
4: It is about making sure our history is seen, remembered, and passed on.
2: Mayor Reed added that this isn't just Black history, it's Harrisonburg history. Paving and milling operations that began this morning in the city of Harrisonburg will continue through next week. Officials say the project underway on Monument Avenue is scheduled to be completed by next Wednesday, August 19th. Delays should be expected in the area as lane closures are required from 7 to 5 each day of paving operations. And as always, drivers are asked to travel cautiously around the work zone. The State Fair of West Virginia kicked off today. Governor Patrick Morrissey says from agriculture and entertainment to great food and West Virginia traditions, there is something for everyone.
5: I can tell you that from personal experience, having been at the fair many, many a time. You might want to check out the livestock shows, visit the Dairy Birthing Center, or you might want to learn more about West Virginia agriculture at Heritage Corner.
2: The fair runs through a week from Saturday, the 22nd, in Fairley, which is just south of Lewisburg in Greenbrier County. Divine Unity Community Church in Harrisonburg is partnering with local volunteers and community organizations to provide free resources that help students prepare for a new school year. The church will host its annual back-to-school bash on Saturday, August 15th, from 10 a.m. to 12 p.m., offering free backpacks with school supplies, haircuts and hairstyles, hygiene items, and clothing for students in kindergarten through 12th grade. All items and services will be available on a first-come, first-served basis while supplies last. 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
0: Good luck tonight at Thank Sagebird you. For Trivia Night.
2: Thank you.
0: 5:37 at WSVA. You're listening to Late Afternoons. It's time now to go to the Rockingham County Fairgrounds. Lyndon Kaiser standing by at the fairgrounds.
6: Yes, I am, Mario. How you doing, man? It's great here. Everybody is eating lots of food, including one brand.

0: Brandy, you just ate something. What did you eat?
1: I ate a delicious catfish sandwich.
0: Was this the first time you've had this sandwich?
1: Yeah, I didn't even know it was a thing here at the fair, but it is.
0: It might be new, because Mario, we're finding out that there are a lot of new food selections kind of showing up around here.
2: Well, you know, Riley likes those mac and cheese bites.
0: Yes, and he's trying to get everybody here to go get some of those, what is it, the churro fries?
2: Oh, the churro fries. He ate those,
1: yes,
2: too.
1: Yes, the churro fries. And he's also into, like, the fried mac and cheese bites.
2: Yes, he had those yesterday, too. I had the barn burner burger, so I recommend that.
0: I might have to check that out. But speaking of checking things out, Mario, coming up at 7 o'clock, we've got the big thing, the big deal. At the grandstand, it's the rodeo.
2: You going to ride the bull?
0: Am I going to ride the bull?
2: Sure.
0: Oh, wow, pal. Let me tell you, I did the mechanical bull 1 year, and they definitely greased that. Whoever, it wasn't here, but it was definitely greased because I know I could have done better than what I did on that thing. So I'm not going to get on a real bull because that would be the end of me. Have you ever done that, Mario?
2: I have not ridden the bull, but, you know, I've been able to spew some bull over the years, but I've never ridden one.
0: I could see that being maybe the case. Doors open at 6 o'clock for the rodeo, by the way. And at 7 o'clock, they're also going to be, if rodeo is not your deal, the Dairy Peewee Show is going to be underway at 7 p.m. here at the Rockingham County Fair as well. And by the way, if you're here checking out the food, thinking about the rodeo, maybe thinking about going over to check out the Dairy Peewee Show, you might come by our gazebo here and check out one of our FFA shirts here that will support the future of the FFA. $10 per shirt. We have them here. You can check them out. And you can also say hello to both me and Brandy from Q101.
2: Have you sold a shirt today?
0: We have not sold one yet.
2: Bought three. I got three. I sold three yesterday, so you got some work to do.
0: I said that, and these folks just came by eyeing it like he was going to just take it from Brandy, but thankfully he did not. Mario was boasting Brandy that he sold three yesterday, so we have some work to do here before I get out of here. Anyway, it's a great time here at the show. We've been hearing some Elvis in the background. Hearing some from the Magic Show, Jay Mattioli's productions, Magic Illusion Show has been going on over there. People are loving that. And so it's been a lot of fun here, Mario, and people should come and check it out. Thursday is a great way to... I always told my wife when we were dating, you know, the best way to have a great weekend is to get it started early on Thursday. So that's what people should do. Come on out to the Rockingham County Fair right now and say hello.
2: All right. It's heading down the home stretch. You only have until Saturday. It's a beautiful night. Join Brandy and Lyndon at the Rockingham County Fair. And, of course, coverage of the Rockingham County Fair presented by Farm Credit of Virginia's financing country living since 1916. 541 at WSVA. When we come back, we'll hear from Commando.
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4: 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But the algorithm tells McDonald's when he'll be dropping in, what he will order next. And the most interesting part, they will never lose him as a customer. 500 pages. As it turns out, the secret sauce is really your data. 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They're downloading assignments, researching projects, clicking links, and using AI tools. 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
7: I'm not seeing any problems, no incidents nor accidents to report. Keep in mind, though, Route 11 south of Harrisonburg is going to have heavy traffic as folks head to the Rockingham County Fairgrounds. So be careful and be patient. If you're seeing it and we're not saying it, call the WSVA traffic tip line 540-214-2500. Give us a call and let us know.
8: WSVA's local AccuWeather for Harrisonburg and the Shenandoah Valley. Partly cloudy, humid, a thunderstorm in parts of the area tonight. The low down to 67. For Friday, still warm and humid with a couple of showers and a thunderstorm. A mix of clouds and sun by the afternoon, though, the high of 82. Partly sunny, humid, and afternoon thunderstorm Saturday, the high

0: 81. Still humid Sunday with clouds and sun and a spotty afternoon thunderstorm. The high up to 90 Sunday. I'm Acuba, the meteorologist Jason Caterina on WSVA.
1: Currently 89 degrees. It's 89 degrees, but when you factor in the 53% relative humidity, the heat index makes it feel like 94. Barometric pressure steady at 30.19, a gentle breeze out of the east at 1 to 2 miles an hour under hazy, sunny skies. It is 5:48 at WSVA. Reminder, we've got an abbreviated version of Late Afternoons tomorrow leading up to Washington preseason football at 4 o'clock. Well, look who stopped by in studio, fresh off the practice field, the voice of the Dukes, Dave Riggert's here. How are you?
2: What's up, my man?
1: Summer's over.
2: It's football season.
1: Summer's over, pal. Practice has started. You're all decked out in your purple JMU Dukes gear. We're a little over 2 weeks from the opener. How is practice going?
2: You know, I feel like it's gone very, very well. I like what I see on the field. It's a good product right now, and you know, that hasn't always been the case. I remember the first year the Dukes were in the Sun Belt, the first year they moved up to FBS, I'm sitting there with some of the other people watching practice. I'm like, this is a 3-8 football team. They're not very good. And then they go 8-3. So it's so hard to tell right now. But I do like what I see. I like the makings of what they've got. I think they did a great job in the transfer portal. I think they've got a lot of high character guys on this team. I love the coaching staff. It's fun to see them work and get in the trenches with the guys right now. So I love what I see. I think it has the makings of a very, very good football team. Now, again, you're going to need help along the way. They got help last year to do what they did. Can they do what they did a year ago? Who knows? Again, that might be a once in a 10-year run, but I do think they have the makings of a very good football team that will compete for a championship.
1: Everybody wants to know, who's going to play quarterback?
2: Well, Coach Napier narrowed it down to 2 this week. It was kind of 3 coming in, and it was 4 in the spring, so it's getting closer. So J.C. Evans, who and Camden Coleman are the 2 guys right now that are vying for the job. They're both returners from a year ago, which, in this day and age of the transfer portal, and when you have a coach leave, you don't see that very often. Even with Coach Cignetti, when he was here, it was usually, besides Cole Johnson, it was a new guy every single year. And that's what he's doing at Indiana right now. So you see that a ton. But it's 2 guys that have been in the program now. JC's been here for 3 years because he came as a true freshman out of Miami. A big athletic kid. He's 6'5", about 230, 235. And Coach Napier likes big athletic quarterbacks. We've seen that at Florida. We saw that at Louisiana. Guys that can run and throw. So both these guys can do that. But JC's in his 3rd year. He was the MVP of the Boca Raton Bowl a couple of years ago when Alonzo got hurt. And then Billy Atkins and JC both had to play. So, again, he has a little experience. Not a lot. Only 6 games total in pretty much mop-up time besides that game. And then Camden Coleman, he has the most experience. He's a guy that played at Richmond. He was there for 3 years. He was a redshirt and then played a couple years. Was a starter and had a lot of, he was 14-3 as a starter in 2 years at Richmond. So had a little injury issue at times, but when he played, he was good. Very high completion percentage. Not as mobile as J.C. Evans, but probably the experience factor goes to Cam Coleman. He was here a year ago, didn't see it the field at all. He redshirted. So he got the year back, and now he's got a couple years left. But both these guys have shown a lot of talent. It's the one thing, I think the one thing Coach Napier has harped on is consistency, consistency. Don't turn the ball over. Because with the weapons they have, they feel like the running back room is really, really loaded. The wide receivers are talented. Offensive line is good. Be consistent and don't turn the ball over at quarterback, and they should be pretty good offensively. And it's a new system for all these guys, too. They may have been here a year ago, but it's a brand new system that they're learning, and it's much more high tempo than what they've seen in the past.
1: They got a big scrimmage coming up on Saturday. You going?
2: I will be there. It'll be fun to see because they're not tackling at all right now. They want to stay healthy. Most teams do that right now. They don't tackle. They'll thud and just want to stay off the ground to stay healthy. That'll be the first time we get to see them tackle. Again, we didn't get to see a spring game. We saw 3 plays. So we didn't get to see them tackle in the spring either. So they're going to tackle. And Coach Napier made a point of it this week that with the early schedule they have, they open with Liberty, who's, again, going to be very good. Then they get the FCS game. But then they go to San Diego State. They go to ODU. Then they get Georgia Southern. Those are all really good football teams, especially going to San Diego State and ODU in back-to-back weeks. They've got to be ready early. They can't ease into the schedule. It's going to be a harder schedule early than it is late. So they've got to be ready. They've got to be ready to tackle. They've got to be ready to be physical. And that's what these scrimmages, I think, are going to be all about and how they kind of go about, I guess, looking at this team and how it's going to be.
1: And then that's what you'll be looking for most, I would imagine, how they tackle, you know, of course, they got to block and throw the football.
2: For

0: the football, but definitely how they tackle cannot have missed tackles.
1: And that's something when you just don't tackle that much anymore in practice because you don't want to get hurt. So is that a problem in games? We've seen it early in seasons for any team be a problem. So I do want to see how they tackle, how they block again when it's live and everything like that. So we'll get to see a little bit more about this football team and see what they can do. And again, when the bullets are flying, how do these quarterbacks react? And if, can they stay consistent and not turn the ball over?
0: Is the scrimmage open to the public?
1: It is not.
0: Okay.
1: So
0: you
1: just not.
0: Can't walk into the.
1: You cannot.
0: Now you'll be there.
1: I'll be there.
0: Are you going to watch this from the press box? You're going to be down on the field.
1: Probably a little bit of both. I don't know that I'll go to the press box. But I'll be on the field for some of it, but I'll probably be in the stands, find some shade.
0: I was going to say this is a middle of the day thing.
1: Yes, it is.
0: And because you have to adjust because sooner or later in September you're going to play day games when it's like 90
1: degrees.
0: Well,
1: and they've done a good job, and I think they've done this because they're going to play some night games. They're going to play some. Heck, their first game's at noon on September the 5th. So they've been practicing at the in the morning sometimes, at night sometimes, in the middle of the day sometimes. So they've changed things around to try and get the full gamut of what the conditions could be at that point in time. It could be really hot on September 5th at noon. So
0: which is a little over 2 weeks away. Football season.
1: Hard to believe it is here, but it's been fun to watch this team. And again, I really like this coaching staff. Coach Napier's been unbelievable. He's awesome. He really feels comfortable here. He likes it here. I think he's got some tremendous young coaches that are a little unproven that are trying to kind of figure out themselves a little bit. But coach has been really impressed. He's not calling the plays anymore. You being an SEC guy, again, you knew he was at Florida. He was calling the plays.
0: Yep.
1: He was calling the plays at Louisiana. He stepped back. I asked him about that last Saturday during the media availability that we had. He goes, man, it's been enjoyable. I get to sleep a little bit more. He said he's empowering his coaches more. Some of the mistakes that he's made at previous stops, and obviously at Florida, they just didn't win. They did a lot of good things there, just didn't win as much as what you're supposed to win at Florida. But he learned some things on how to operate, and I think he's delegating more. I think he's empowering his coaches more. He's got an offensive coordinator that's been at Clemson, that's been at Ole Miss, that's been with Jackson Dart, that's been with Trevor Lawrence, that's been with some high-profile guys that has worked. And they're going to play with a lot of tempo, but it's been good for him to kind of pull back a little bit. Be the CEO and let his coaches do their thing, and then he'll obviously put his two cents in.
0: I was going to say, he still has veto power.
1: I was talking to Cam Akin. I was talking to Cam Akin, the offensive coordinator. He comes from ETSU, but again, he's been the one that's been with Dabo Sweeney, been with Lane Kiffin, and been with some very, very impressive minds. So I think he's going to be very good. I asked him, how different is the playbook from what he was doing last year at ETSU? He goes, it's about 80% of what we were doing. Coach Napier's made sure to get his 20% in there and then maybe tweak a few things with it. So it's got Coach Napier's twist on it, so to speak.
0: His fingerprints.
1: Absolutely.
0: Very good. Well, I look forward to our weekly chats throughout the season. JMU Dukes football starts 2 weeks from Saturday.
1: It's going to be fun. And one thing I will add, I've been sitting down after practice every day with three different players. They've given me tons of access to these guys. Go to my social media. Go to the website. There's tons of interviews. I've already done like 21 interviews from guys. They've been phenomenal. There's great guys on this team. They've gotten a lot of high character guys. Check out, you can really learn about these guys, their backgrounds and everything, and kind of what makes them tick. It's pretty cool. I was bawling the other day during one of these because one of the guys shared an emotional story, and we're both sitting there bawling. I mean, that's how we get pretty deep into this stuff, but there's some really good stuff. If you want to get to know this team, listen to these interviews because they really open up.
0: Where can they find them?
1: They can find them on my social media. 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So,
0: all right.
1: Should be fun.
0: The voice of the Dukes, Dave Riggert, looks forward to chatting again soon.
1: Thanks, Mario.
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1: The Federal Reserve continues to gauge the economy as it weighs what's next for interest rates. It includes watching the labor market. First-time jobless benefits edging up last week.
2: The four-week moving average of unemployment claims is still below 200,000, but the number filed last week alone rose to 209,000. Considering the job losses reflected in last month's unemployment report, analysts see the slight uptick in weekly jobless filings as a sign of relative stability in the labor market.
1: ABC's Jim Ryan. The NTSB is out with new findings in the investigation into a Ryanair plane over Greece last month, saying broken engine parts shattered the window and led to a man being partially sucked out of that hole until passengers pulled him back in.
3: When the Boeing 737 took off, passengers and crew reported abnormal engine vibrations that got worse over 9 minutes before what was described by some on board as an explosion. When a window was shattered, the plane depressurized and a man was partially sucked out before being pulled back in. The NTSB saying it found multiple fan blades broke and punctured the plane. The blade showed signs of metal fatigue even though they had been inspected in May. The NTSB says it is aware of other fan blade issues on 737s and is looking to see if there's a connection. Alex Stone, ABC News.
1: A searing heat wave gripping parts of Europe again. Today, the UK recording its hottest day of the year, just over 100 degrees in West London. Temperatures in France reaching 106 degrees. Michelle Franzen, ABC News.
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5: 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The Waynesboro man who was arrested last month after he allegedly broke into a home will appear before a grand jury. WSVA's Lyndon Kaiser reports.
6: Online records showed that Chad Trotter had his burglary charge certified to a grand jury during a hearing this week in Waynesboro General District Court. The 40-year-old Trotter is accused of kicking in the front door of a home in the 1400 block of West Main Street on July 12th. When officers arrived, they spoke with witnesses who provided a description of the suspect. A short time later, officers located a man matching the description. Based on the information and evidence obtained, Trotter was taken into custody and he remains held without bond at Middle River Regional Jail. For WSVA News, I'm Lyndon Kaiser.
5: Thank you, Lyndon. Looking at tonight's forecast, partly cloudy and humid with a thunderstorm in parts of the area, low 67. Tomorrow, humid with a couple of showers and a thunderstorm, high 83. 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
2: WSVA's local AccuWeather for Harrisonburg and the Shenandoah Valley. Partly cloudy, humid, a thunderstorm in parts of the area tonight. The low down to 67. For Friday, still warm and humid with a couple of showers and a thunderstorm. A mix of clouds and sun by the afternoon, though, the high of 82. Partly sunny, humid, and afternoon thunderstorm Saturday, the high 81. Still humid Sunday with clouds and sun and a spotty afternoon thunderstorm, the high up to 90 Sunday. I'm AccuWeather meteorologist Jason Caterina on WSVA.
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0: that. Can you imagine if any other ethnicity did that or any other religion did that? No. So this guy, in addition to being a left-wing hack who wants to go after Donald Trump if they take the Senate and the House, who is truly a radical, on top of that, he's a liar and a fraud. He's a liar and a fraud, this guy, Ossoff. And here he is yesterday. Do we have time, Rich, or not? Well, we don't. I'll play this for you when we come back. Then there's a guy who I thought had been relatively decent. His name is Ashinglash Jake. He says after the midterms, impeachment of Hegseth will be a priority. Folks, these people they're loaded for bear. They intend to go after Trump. They intend to go after his family. They intend to go after the envoys. They intend to go after Rubio and try and dirty him up. They intend to go after Hegseth. Can you remember another time in American history when a party sought to, or maybe will, impeach the Secretary of Defense in the middle of a war? You see how un-American that is? How unpatriotic it is? And impeach him for what? A bunch of concocted nonsense. All right, we'll be right back.
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1: For News Talk 92.1 and 550 WSBA, I'm Carolyn Unger. Paving and milling operations that began this morning in the city of Harrisonburg will continue through next week. Officials say the project underway on Monument Avenue is scheduled to be completed by next Wednesday, August 19th. Delays should be expected in the area as lane closures are required from 7 to 5 each day of paving operations. And as always, drivers are asked to travel cautiously around the work zone. Divine Unity Community Church in Harrisonburg is partnering with local volunteers and community organizations to provide free resources that help students prepare for a new school year. The church will host its annual back-to-school bash on Saturday, August 15th from 10 a.m. to 12 p.m., offering free backpacks with school supplies, haircuts and hairstyles, hygiene items, and clothing for students in kindergarten through 12th grade. All items and services will be available on a first-come, first-served basis while supplies last. For WSVA News, I'm Carolyn Unger.
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3: Hello, America. 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Our number, 877-381-3811. 877-381-3811. Well, let's get into this. Yes, we does, and yes, we is, and yes, we shall. Hassan Piker, a.k.a. Hassan Puker, who is an example of birthright citizenship, born of Turkish parents in the United States. They were not citizens. Somehow, they rushed him back to Turkey. Sure, that wasn't the plan, of course. He was radicalized, and at the age of 18, he returned to the United States to go to college here. And he has been an outspoken attacker of America, of Jews, Christians, promoting Mao Zedong. The real lowlife. They say he's a womanizer. I'm wondering if he's at the opposite. You get my drift, Mr. Producer? So here is Hassan Puker on his Twitch stream yesterday. Cut 8. Remember, he's the voice and the face of the Democrat Party. Go.
4: I know we don't always see eye to eye on a lot of stuff.
3: Talking to moderates.
4: But you have to literally, at some point, I know you don't want to do this, defend me. And not because...
3: Okay. I've been doing this 25 years almost. I'm under nonstop assault, particularly online. Have I ever said to anybody they have to defend me, Rich? Have I ever gone on the air and said, you know what, folks, you got to defend me. Somebody has to defend me. If I go on online, somebody has to defend me. Very few people defend me, as a matter of fact. Very few people defend me. I defend a lot of people. But very few people defend me. I just live with it. Just the nature of the beast. Other people get defended. I don't get defended. Do I go out, hey, somebody out there, you got to defend me. What kind of a punk is this? Kind of a quizzling chicken-ass is this guy? Go ahead.
4: I have to say, not because I'm a part of this coalition, even though I am, whether you like it or not, but you are going to inevitably have to say, this is a ridiculous conversation that we're having. Because the real conversation that Republicans don't want to have is the cost of living crisis. That requires
3: sure we do.
4: You.
3: I'm more than happy. First of all, it's not a crisis. It's a crisis in Turkey, I understand. But more than happy to discuss that. We discuss it all the time. Affordability. First, we want to discuss availability. How do we make sure there's goods and services available to all Americans? As for affordability, people are talking with their feet. They're leaving New York. They're leaving California.

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2: WSVA's local AccuWeather weather for Harrisonburg and the Shenandoah Valley. Partly cloudy, humid, a thunderstorm in parts of the area tonight. The low down to 67. For Friday, still warm and humid with a couple of showers and a thunderstorm. A mix of clouds and sun by the afternoon, though, the high of 82. Partly sunny, humid, and afternoon thunderstorm Saturday, the high 81. Still humid Sunday with clouds and sun and a spotty afternoon thunderstorm, the high up to 90 Sunday. I'm AccuWeather meteorologist Jason Caterina on WSVA.
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0: We're going to do everything we can to turn out the vote here. We always do.
1: Yeah, you're great. You're great.
0: Jim Jordan, you're great too, brother. We really appreciate everything you do, and you're really cool. You're great. And God bless you, my friend.
1: Thanks, Mark. Keep it up. Keep it up, brother. Take care.
0: Take care of yourself. And by the way, he's not only a rock, rib, solid conservative, nicest guy in the world. Really is a very nice, gentlemanly man. I like him a lot. You like him a lot too, right, Rich? He really is a good guy. Well then, one of our favorite groups, of all groups, IFCJ, International Fellowship of Christians and Jews. Though the headlines may change, the threats facing Israel remain. And by the way, not just overseas, but in our own country here. So while much of the world has moved on to the next story, Israeli families continue living with the reality of terrorism, uncertainty, and recovery. Communities remain on alert. 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And as Christians and Jews, we are called to stand with the people in the Holy Land, with God's children in times of need. 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That's L-E-V-I-N for thefellowship.org. We'll be right back.
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5: From ABC News, I'm Dave Packer. Sources tell us that accused CEO killer Luigi Mangione plans to plead guilty to federal charges during a court conference tomorrow.
6: Luigi Mangione has been fighting, dueling state and federal charges for the last 20 months. Now, just weeks before the planned start of his state murder trial, sources say Mangione is preparing to plead guilty to federal charges. A potential plea could help defense lawyers argue that Mangione's state murder case should be thrown out because of double jeopardy, an argument advocated by Mangione's defense lawyer earlier this year.
5: ABC's Peter Haralambos. Alarming reports about dangerous conditions on board the USS Abraham Lincoln aircraft carrier. It's serving a record-long deployment in the Middle East, more than 250 days without a port stop. Family members have told the Military Times that some sailors have tried to jump overboard. ABC contributor Mick Mulroy says sailors also don't have a set end time.
7: There isn't a set date yet for them to be done with their deployment. So it's hard to plan things with the family. It's hard to know what to tell your spouse. So this is a lot of pressure. It's not unique to the USS Abraham Lincoln, but I think it is getting more and more dire the longer they're out and extended past beyond what is normally a 6-month deployment, which is now over 9.
5: A trial against Meta is underway in Oakland, California. The social media giant facing a lawsuit from a group of state attorneys general about how their platforms affect the mental health of kids and teens.
8: Meta claims that the damages could be as high as $1.4 trillion, by far the biggest penalty yet. And just last week, a New Mexico judge ordered the company to pay $567 million. In a similar case, Meta says that rather than sticking to the facts or the law, the state AGs have instead decided to chase an outlandish payout, and it stands by its record, creating strong protections for teens.
5: As ABC's Elizabeth Schulze, Wall Street, the Dow gained 69 points today. 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
5: At least 11 people have been arrested in what officials are calling a marriage scam that joined hundreds in sham weddings between Chinese nationals and American citizens. ABC Sophie Flay reports.
14: The foreign nationals paid as much as $100,000 each, and the Americans were allegedly paid $30,000 to say, "I do." The marriages even came with an unusual prenup, a clause stipulating that the husband and wife could live separate lives and have nothing to do with one another.
5: New findings in the Ryanair Boeing 737 flight, in which a passenger was